0: Korea Initiative.
1: The future is already in motion. Intelligence redesigns reality. Life expands beyond limits. Culture moves the world. Our vision reaches into the infinite. Together, we will go even further.
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1: 대학교 때 밴드 생활하셨던 분들은 아주
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0: Music has such a fascinating power. Music brings back what it was like for you and what was going on at the time, and even the looks of the faces you were with when listening to it.
3: 무대 위에 정적만이 남아있죠.
0: Today is the day we take ourselves deep down memory lane.
4: 대답하는 거. 지금은 알 수 없어.
0: The old memories I ran into out of the blue added so much excitement to the day.

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0: Hello and welcome to our morning edition of Arirang News. We begin with these stories making the headlines at this hour. Korea's exports in June hit a record high, surpassing $100 billion for the first time. This makes Korea the fourth country in the world to exceed the $100 billion mark for monthly exports, following the U.S., China, and Germany. The United States and Iran concluded a round of indirect talks in Qatar's capital. U.S. President Donald Trump hailed the meetings as very good, while Tehran also announced plans to establish a communication channel with Washington to report any possible violations of the deal signed 2 weeks ago. Despite efforts to search for survivors, the death toll from last week's devastating earthquakes in Venezuela has risen to nearly 2,300. The country's interim president has declared 7 days of mourning for the victims. South Korea's June exports topped $100 billion for the first time, reaching a record high and making the country only the fourth in the world to achieve the feat. Our Lee Ji-yeon reports.
1: Korea's June export hit a new all-time high, topping $100 billion for the first time. The Ministry of Trade, Industry and Resources said Wednesday that June exports surged roughly 71% from a year earlier to $102.25 billion. That makes Korea only the fourth country to record more than $100 billion in exports in a single month, after Germany, China and the United States. Exports increased in 18 of the 20 major categories in June, with semiconductor leading the overall growth. Semiconductor exports surged roughly 200% from a year earlier to $44.8 billion. Beating the previous record set in May, monthly chip exports topped $40 billion for the first time. The strong momentum has raised hopes that Korea's annual exports could reach $1 trillion this year, with the government expressing optimism about the target.
2: We see a much stronger chance of reaching the $1 trillion milestone now than we did back in May. Exports tend to gather more momentum in the second half of the year than the first, which underpins our positive outlook.
1: Meanwhile, imports rose 30% from a year earlier, but Korea still posted a record trade surplus of more than $30 billion in June. Still, the government warned that uncertainties remain, including chip price movements, volatility in global oil markets, and growing protectionist measures. Officials said they will work closely with key trading partners to reduce risk for Korean exporters and help remain a stable export environment. Lee Ji-yeon, Arirang News.
0: And now for more on last month's record-high exports, we're joined today by Professor Shin Se-dun, professor at the Division of Business Economics at Sungmyung Women's University. Professor Sen, thanks for coming on today.
3: Good morning.
0: So Korea's exports reached a record high last month and it surpassed the $100 billion mark for the first time. How significant is this milestone and do you expect this momentum to continue in the coming months?
3: I would say this is pretty monumental in the sense that we never had a $100 billion monthly export throughout our entire economic history, and that is one thing. And also, you know, we are expecting to reach $1 trillion exports for the year 2026. So it is pretty monumental. And it is a good sign that, you know, this year's economic growth will possibly be reached 3% in the case when, you know, everybody expected that it's going to be very difficult to reach 2% economic growth, you know, early this year. So I think, you know, monumental achievement.
0: I see. And turning to the foreign exchange market, the Japanese yen has fallen to its lowest level in 40 years, right? What's behind this move?
3: Well, I will point out two things. One is that the Japanese interest rate has been very low, mostly in the negative just 2 years ago, and then they decided to raise it slowly, very slowly, now at the 1% point, which is about, you know, 2.5% lower than the United States. So I think the lowest Japanese interest rate is the prime reason for the weakest yen on the one hand. And another potential possibility is that United States is going to raise, you know, rate hike this year, at least once. So on the one hand, the Japanese interest rate has been too low, and on the other, United States is expected to raise their interest rate. That, I think, is going to increase the rate gap between United States and Japan, and that's going to trigger, you know, Japanese exchange rate go up still further above 160.
0: I see. And the Korean won is also at its weakest level in more than a decade. And some analysts say the exchange rate could even go over 1,600 Korean won in the second half of this year. What's your take on this?
3: Well, 1,600 could be possible, you know, for a few days, you know, maintaining at the level. But on the average, it's going to be very difficult to stay above 1,550. So I think even if, you know, the rate goes up beyond the 1,600, that's going to be a pretty short-term kind of interruption. And mostly, I think the rate will be staying around 1,500 and 1,550. So I think it's going to stabilize sooner or later, you know, throughout the latter half of 2026.
0: Right, and in the stock market, it's been 30 years since the Korean stock market was launched in 1996. But while the KOSPI surged 98% so far this year, the KOSDAQ has remained largely flat. Why has the KOSDAQ struggled to regain investors' trust?
3: Well, as you know, KOSDAQ is composed of hundreds of small and medium-sized enterprise. And contrast to the big, you know, corporations like Samsung or Hynix, small and medium-sized enterprises lack, you know, human power, and also are deficient in capital, and deficient in government support, and deficient in technology. So for the last 30 years, you know, the index has been staying around 1,000. It currently, you know, below 100,000. So KOSDAQ has a fundamental inherent kind of deficiencies. And that, I think, has caused the people to not to, you know, kind of believe in the strength of KOSDAQ. So it's going to be a long task for the government if, you know, government wants to kind of revitalize KOSDAQ, but fundamentally it's going to be a very difficult challenge for the government.
0: I see. It really is a complicated issue. All right, Professor Shin, thank you so much for coming on today. We appreciate it.
3: My pleasure.
0: Meanwhile, South Korea's consumer prices rose 3.2% in June, driven by higher oil prices from the conflict in the Middle East. The Ministry of Data and Statistics said Thursday that consumer prices rose 3.2% on year, marking the sharpest increase in 2.5 years. That's 0.1 percentage point higher than in May, straight month. Leading the increase were petroleum prices, which jumped about 25%. The surge contributed 0.9 percentage points to the overall rate of increase. Prices of agricultural and fishery products, as well as living necessities, also rose in the 3% range. And Korea's benchmark KOSPI plummeted at the opening bell this morning to below the 7,900 level, triggering a temporary halt on program trading. The Korea Exchange activated a sidecar at 9:07 a.m., suspending program sell orders for 5 minutes. The halt was prompted by a sharp

sharp drop in the KOSPI 200 futures index, which tumbled 6.05% to 1,255.94. It takes effect when the futures index falls by 5% or more for over a minute. The KOSPI dropped more than 5% in 1,000 points to the 7,800 range. As of 9:30 a.m., the benchmark index stood at 7,815.08, nearly 6% down from the day before. And Wall Street also closed lower on Wednesday as selling pressure continued in AI-related semiconductor stocks. The Dow Jones Industrial Average slipped 13.96 points to finish at 52,305.24. The S&P 500 fell 16.13 points, or 0.22%, to 7,483, while the tech-heavy Nasdaq Composite dropped 173.69 points, or 0.66%, to close at 26,040.03. Chip stocks led the decline, with U.S. memory chipmaker Micron Technology plunging over 10%. The weakness reflected continued selling in AI-related semiconductor shares as investors reassessed valuations following the sector's sharp gains this year.

0: Over in the Middle East, U.S. President Donald Trump says talks with Iran are progressing well, with both sides reporting positive momentum following a new round of negotiations in Qatar. The discussions focused on maintaining a ceasefire, securing shipping through the Strait of Hormuz, and advancing efforts toward a broader agreement between Washington and Tehran. Lee Seung-jae reports.
1: The United States and Iran reported further progress on Wednesday as the two sides held another round of talks aimed at preserving a fragile ceasefire and ensuring safe shipping through the Strait of Hormuz. Speaking to reporters, President Donald Trump said relations with Tehran were improving and described recent meetings in Qatar as productive.
2: The denuclearization of Iran is moving along well. They've had very good meetings, and we'll see. We hit them very hard for three nights, as you know, but we're getting along very well.
1: The latest technical talks were held in Doha, where U.S. and Iranian officials focused on shipping arrangements through the Strait of Hormuz and measures to secure a lasting peace agreement. Sources familiar with the discussions said Trump's son-in-law, Jared Kushner, and U.S. envoy Steve Witkoff met separately with Qatari officials ahead of the talks, while Qatar and Pakistan continue their role as mediators. Iran also announced plans to establish a communication channel with the U.S. to report possible violations of the Memorandum of Understanding signed 2 weeks ago to end the conflict. Iranian Deputy Foreign Minister Kazem Gharibabadi said part of Iran's $6 billion U.S. dollars of previously frozen assets would be used to purchase goods needed by the country. Meanwhile, Qatar said the latest round of indirect talks ended with positive progress, with both sides agreeing to continue discussions after the funeral ceremonies for former Iranian Supreme Leader Ali Khamenei have concluded. Lee Seung-jae, Arirang News.
0: The death toll from the devastating series of earthquakes in Venezuela has risen to over 2,000. A week-long period of mourning has been announced as international organizations plead for emergency assistance. Our Oh Soo-young has more.
3: Rescue efforts continue across Venezuela for missing people trapped beneath collapsed buildings. Over a week has passed since a series of powerful earthquakes struck the country. But families of the missing remain at the disaster sites, holding on to hope that their loved ones may still be found.
4: I have a missing cousin. Her name is Fredolin Subaru. We are still searching for her. She was in the OPP 27 building complex. And from there, we don't know anything more. She was with her partner, but we have tried to search for them everywhere, in hospitals, on lists.
3: As of Wednesday local time, the official death toll had climbed to 2,295. The number of injured has also

0: reached 12,267. The Venezuelan government has declared a 7-day period of national mourning in honor of those who have lost their lives. Acting Venezuelan President Delcy Rodriguez wrote on social media that Venezuela's soul is being torn apart by the pain of the lives lost in the earthquake. Some 59,000 buildings were damaged or destroyed by the twin earthquakes, which hit seconds apart with magnitudes of 7.2 and 7.5, according to Oregon State University researchers using satellite images. The International Rescue Committee said disruptions to water and electricity supplies are making it difficult to secure safe drinking water and maintain proper sanitation. The United Nations World Food Programme appealed for $50 million in funding to provide emergency food assistance to as many as 5,000 people over the next 3 months.
1: Recovery will be a marathon, not a sprint. Sustained support for the people of Venezuela is critical, and it's exactly what we're doing.
0: The World Health Organization also warned that Venezuela's healthcare facilities have exceeded their capacity, raising the risk of a major outbreak of infectious diseases. Oh Soo-young, Arirang News.
2: One of Korea's biggest food events, the annual Chimaek Festival, is now underway in Daegu. Despite the sweltering heat, visitors are gathering to enjoy the country's favorite summertime pairing, fried chicken and ice-cold beer. Our correspondent Hong Seo-jung was there.
3: The 2026 Daegu Chimaek Festival officially got underway Wednesday at Turyu Park in Daegu. The festival celebrates Chimaek, Korea's beloved combination of crispy fried chicken and ice-cold beer, or maekju in Korean. As Daegu is one of the hottest places in Korea during the summer, local residents as well as others from across the nation gathered to beat the heat with some Chimaek. Beyond ice-cold beer and fried chicken, the festival features water shows, EDM parties, and interactive events, offering visitors even more ways to cool off and have fun. Visitors said the festival gave them a chance to make lasting memories while enjoying the lively summer celebration.
4: Just being outside, enjoying cold beer and fried chicken, watching performances, dancing, getting splashed with water, it's just so much fun.
5: I came here to make memories with my family. Since we don't get to spend much time together, it was nice to enjoy some food and have fun as a family.
6: It's great. I like the chicken and the beer. The sound is good and I like the slightly old songs.
3: Activities such as EDM parties and beer pong added another layer of fun to the festival. More attractions are still to come, with water concerts, chicken eating contests, and beer chugging competitions scheduled through Sunday.
7: The Chimaek Festival is expected to draw in at least 1 million people from across the country. Celebrating the attractive pairing of fried chicken and cold beer is something people just can't miss. Hong Seo-jung, Arirang News, Daegu. Jan!
8: Good morning. I'm Chu Ji-hyun, and this is The World Now. Federal Reserve Chair Kevin Warsh said inflation risks have eased in recent weeks, but the Fed is determined to bring inflation back to the U.S. Central Bank's 2% target. Warsh also pledged to keep the central bank independent, pushing back against President Trump's repeated demands for rate cuts. Speaking at a central banking forum in Portugal on Wednesday, Warsh said inflation expectations had come down over his first 4 weeks in the job and vowed the Fed would deliver price stability. He declined to say whether the bank would raise rates at its meeting later this month, sticking to his refusal to offer forward guidance and calling the coming debate a, quote, good family fight. Warsh said the Fed would remain free from political pressure, noting the Supreme Court ruling this week that let Governor Lisa Cook keep her job reaffirmed how the bank earns independence by meeting its goals. U.S. President Donald Trump's personal income surged past $2.2 billion in the first year of his second term, with cryptocurrency ventures bringing in $1.4 billion and dwarfing his famed real estate empire. Financial disclosure showed on Tuesday that his companies received almost $800 million from World Liberty Financial, the crypto venture he and his sons co-founded, plus another $635 million in meme coin royalties. That crypto income leaped ninefold from the previous year. His golf and resort revenue also rose 15% to over $500 million, with Mar-a-Lago income jumping to $77 million. Trump's investment accounts more than tripled to at least $858 million, logging over 20,000 trades last year. A White House spokesperson said neither Trump nor his family has ever engaged in conflicts of interest. In Mexico City, four people died during late-night street celebrations after a million fans celebrated Mexico's World Cup win over Ecuador. City health officials said on Wednesday that three people died of asphyxiation along Paseo de la Reforma, where giant screens had been set up for the match, adding later that another man had died following seizures. Authorities gave no further information regarding the deaths. However, local media reported that a deadly crush was triggered by pyrotechnics that sparked panic, sending people running and trampling others. Mexico's President Claudia Sheinbaum said prosecutors would investigate and urged fans to celebrate responsibly ahead of Mexico's last 16 match against England on Sunday. In New York, police arrested a Russian couple after they scaled the antenna of the Empire State Building on Wednesday and unfurled a banner about the power of love in what appeared to be a high-altitude marriage proposal. Dressed in black and wearing masks, but apparently without safety tethers, the pair balanced on a narrow ledge more than 1,400 feet above Manhattan. Helicopter footage showed one appearing to get down on one knee while the other examined a ring. When officers climbed up to intercept them, an off-camera voice replied that the couple were engaged. Both were taken into custody and no one was injured.

The monsoon rain is taking a brief break today, but don't put your umbrella away just yet. Most inner regions could see heavy passing rain of 5 to 60 millimeters this afternoon, along with strong winds and thunderstorms. Meanwhile, Jeju-do Island will see some lingering monsoon rain of around 5 millimeters through the morning. And despite the break from steady rain, with the humidity staying high, it's going to feel muggy and uncomfortable throughout the day. Most major cities will see highs of 29 degrees Celsius, but Daejeon will be slightly warmer at 30 degrees Celsius this afternoon. But feels like temperatures will be a couple of degrees higher than these indicated temperatures. Looking ahead, monsoon rain returns to Jeju tomorrow afternoon as a stationary front moves up north. On Saturday, rain will spread across southern parts of Korea, then expand nationwide by Monday, bringing the first monsoon rain of the season to the capital area.

It is not extravagant. It isn't even symmetrical. And yet, why does it remind us of the moon? This is the white porcelain we now know so well, the moon jar. Stripped of all decoration with its milky glaze, its imperfect rounded curves and proportions resemble a full moon hanging in the night sky. Or perhaps it is the familiar name moon jar that leads us to think of the moon. But did you know it once had a different name? In the Joseon era, this jar was simply called baekhang, meaning a white jar, or baekdaehang, a large white jar. So how did this simple white jar come to be seen as the moon? The master of abstract art, Kim Hwan-gi, was so fond of white porcelain that he even collected it. According to a memoir written by an antique dealer he frequented, it was after Korea's national liberation that Kim Hwan-gi began collecting ceramics, and he grew particularly fond of one white jar, naming it the moon jar. It was his close friend Choi Sun-woo, former director of the National Museum of Korea, who popularized the name. Through a newspaper column, he formally used the term moon jar, and it has since become the accepted name for this cultural heritage. The moon jar, like an old friend, comforting, like a mother's embrace, warm and gentle. What moon lingers in your heart tonight?

0: drawing more fans from all over the world. Local consumer prices continue to hover at the 2% rate in April. Training the robots to allow the visually impaired the chance to better indulge in cultural experiences, like the number of hybrid cars that registered in South Korea has surpassed 2 million this locally developed Yuri rocket.
1: Arirang.

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0: Bringing news just for you. It's Thursday, July 2nd here in Seoul. I'm Lee Soo-jin, and this is News Generation. Joining us today is Chiyeon.
3: Good to see you, Soo-jin.
0: Good to have you, and also Key's with us.
4: Good morning.
0: Good morning. And both are here to speak on behalf of people in their 20s and 30s. So we're now heading towards the end of the work week, and before we switch into weekend mode, let's take a look at a story that's been dominating conversations online here in Korea. And one issue in particular has really captured the attention of younger Koreans. So why is a certain high-profile divorce case in Korea drawing so much attention these days, Chiyeon?
1: Yes, a landmark divorce case in South Korea involving one of South Korea's leading business families has once again returned to the spotlight. I'm sure this has become one of South Korea's most closely watched stories in recent months, talk of the town. Well, the legal dispute has continued for nearly 9 years, and with the amount at stake exceeding 1.3 trillion won, that is around $1 billion, it has become one of the largest divorce settlements overseas ever since in this country. So it's truly on a historic scale right now. The case has sparked widespread public interest and renewed debate over company ownership and control, inherited wealth, and the division of martial assets. Well, the legal experts also say the decision could become an important reference point for future family law disputes. So marital assets concerns a lot at this time. So at this point, it's not just a divorce case, it's becoming a national talking point in Korea.
0: And the figure you mentioned is obviously an eye-catching number, but it seems like the public interest goes beyond just the money itself and the money involved. And many say the case also reflects how Korean society's attitudes toward marriage and divorce have changed over the years. So then what does this case tell us about the changing views on divorce here in Korea?
2: Sure. So the issue about divorce also reflects the changing attitudes in South Korea towards divorce and the division of marital assets. In the past, divorce was considered to be a personal failure or a stain on one's reputation, leading some celebrities to maintain what they call show window couple, meaning remaining together only for appearances despite having been effectively separated already. Today, however, divorce carries far less social stigma. Public opinion has become more accepting of the people who choose to end an unhappy marriage, and one spouse clearly violates the rule, the other spouse often receives strong public sympathy and support.
0: Mm-hmm. So it really shows how much public attitudes have shifted from judging divorce itself to focusing on the circumstances behind it. So we're going to talk more about this, but first, let's take a look at the screen. For decades, divorce was considered taboo in Korea, and many couples stayed together despite being in unhappy marriages. But as attitudes toward divorce continue to evolve, conversations are shifting beyond just the separation itself to what comes after, including how assets should be divided. Today on News Generation, we take a closer look at how younger Koreans view dividing assets after divorce, the pros and cons of society's changing attitudes toward divorce, and share our own thoughts on whether these changes are ultimately for the better. Just as you saw in a video, divorce is no longer viewed the way it once was. And those changing attitudes are especially noticeable among younger generations. So how have younger Koreans' view on divorce changed over the years, Chiyeon?
1: Yes, as you mentioned in the VCR, yes, divorce was once considered a social taboo in South Korea. We didn't talk that much. However, attitudes have changed significantly over the years. If we look at the numbers here, there were only about 12,000 divorces back in 1970. And that figure climbed steadily, reaching a peak of around 91,000 in 1997. Last year, this number stood at about 88,000. Well, although the divorce rate has edged down in recent years, many experts say that's largely because fewer people are tying the knot. They're getting married in the first place. So among millennials and Gen Z, staying in an unhappy marriage, the relationship is no longer seen as something they simply have to endure. Acceptance is no longer the only option for them. Instead, many believe it's better to move on if the relationship is not working well. So why is it?

0: Many experts say this shift is driven by several factors, including changing social attitudes toward divorce, greater financial independence among women, and also a stronger emphasis on personal happiness and life satisfaction. They value their personal life. So many young Koreans today see marriage as a choice, not a lifelong obligation.
1: That's quite an interesting stat, because I just had an errant thought about how it went up in 1997. I wonder if it has anything to do with the IMF.
0: I guess so.
1: But it's true, things have changed, and it sounds like the focus has shifted from preserving a marriage at all costs to prioritizing personal happiness and compatibility. And as attitudes toward divorce evolve, so do concerns about what happens afterwards. So why are young people so interested specifically in property division after divorce, Kim?
2: Well, basically, anyone wants to be fair, right? And many younger Koreans, particularly those towards the Generation Z, they place a strong emphasis on the fairness, and they are highly sensitive to situations where they feel they may be at their disadvantages. This mindset extends to the division of their assets and divorce. In fact, one commonly cited reason for divorce among younger people is that both spouses are determined to not to, quote-unquote, lose out. Modern couples are more likely to share financial responsibilities, child cares, household duties, etc. But achieving a perfectly balanced division in everyday life is very unrealistic and leading to frequent conflicts, who did this, who did that. As this attitude becomes more widespread, some younger people have even become more reluctant to get married, viewing the possibility of having to divide their assets in the event of divorce as a significant financial risk of their own.
1: I think that's true, because I do see a lot more couples around me going 50-50 on everything, right, even after getting married. So it's interesting that fairness doesn't just shape relationships, it also shapes how people think about ending them. And those concerns appear to be growing as people actually tend to marry later in life these days. But then why does, I guess, marrying later make property division a bigger concern, Gina?
0: Yes, we do know, we talk about this a lot. Yes, many people marry later in their life. So this many have already built up significant assets, property, before getting married. As a result, financial concerns surrounding marriage and divorce have become more common among younger generations. There was a popular saying on the Korean online community, it goes, 5 years is cost effective when it comes to divorce. Okay. 10 years is a promise.
1: Okay.
0: Love meets economics, I suppose. So this phrase reflects the common belief that after around 5 years of marriage, marital assets may be divided in roughly a 70-30 split, while marriages lasting more than 10 years are more likely to result in a 50-50 split in the event of a divorce. Of course, this isn't based on the law, it's not legally binding, but the saying has become widely shared online and reflects growing concerns about property division. And some online users also exchange some practical advice to them, such as keeping major assets under separate ownership, because in Korea, when we buy apartments or houses, we've got to put that on the name, certain name, and if it's over separate ownership, it's easy for them to, you know, split. And also signing a prenuptial agreement before marriage is kind of a thing. So a legal agreement contract signed before marriage in order to protect their assets, that's kind of important thing, so things for them. It obviously shows that many young people today are thinking not only about love, but also about financial planning before marriage. Love may be priceless, but people still do the math now.
1: I love that last line. I mean, I guess it is because of the economy.
0: Yes.
1: Everything comes with a price tag. We have to think about that. So it is fascinating how also online communities have to even develop their own rules of thumb and financial advice around marriage and divorce. And that naturally raises a bigger question about whether these concerns are changing the way people then approach marriage itself. So to get a more in-depth perspective on all of this, we're going to talk to a divorce lawyer. And that conversation will take place right after break, so don't go anywhere.
3: NewsGen wants to hear from you. 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
1: We're joined now by Yoon Suk Chan, a partner and divorce lawyer at the law firm Lee & Co. So hello, thank you so much for connecting with us today.
4: Good morning, thank you for having me.
1: for coming on. And also, so have divorce cases involving younger couples really become more common? And I guess, what issues are younger couples most often divorcing over?
4: Yeah, it might come as a surprise to many, but divorces among younger couples are actually on the slight decline. According to the latest data from the Ministry of Data and Statistics, divorces among couples married for 4 years or less have dropped by over 5% year on year. While a decade ago, newlyweds accounted for the largest share of divorces, that position now has been overtaken by twilight divorces, those married for 30 years or more. And I believe some of the reason and part of this shift is demographic, as mentioned earlier, driven by a declining marriage rate over the past decade. It is also economic. In order to combat the low birth rate, the government has rolled out various financial and housing incentive schemes which encourage couples to stay together. That said, when younger couples do choose to divorce, the catalysts have evolved, and the primary drivers are no longer just traditional family conflicts. Rather, we are seeing sharp clashes over personality differences alongside intense financial stress fueled by high inflation and housing costs, which are frequently compounded by divergent views on investments, whether to invest on real estate or stocks and things like that. The younger generation views marriage through the lens of individual happiness. If a partnership compromises their inner identity or financial security, they no longer fear the social stigma that kept past generations from walking away.
0: I see. Well, the numbers that you mentioned earlier are quite shocking. Then my question will be, what's the biggest misconception? I mean, the common misunderstanding about property division?
4: Yes, the most pervasive myth is that the at-fault spouse forfeits their right to property division. Many people wrongly assume that if a partner caused the breakdown of the marriage through infidelity or otherwise, they lose everything. In reality, however, Korean law treats property division and consolation money, in other words, emotional damages, in Korean, 위자료, as two entirely separate legal frameworks. The at-fault spouse is liable for damages, but property division simply liquidates assets jointly accumulated through mutual cooperation during the marriage. Even an unfaithful spouse retains a statutory right to their equitable share, and notably, any agreement to waive this right prior to the actual filing of a divorce is legally invalid. Another massive misconception is that whoever holds the title owns the asset. It does not matter if a home is registered solely under one spouse's name, but of course the scenario will be slightly different if that home was already under one spouse's name before the marriage, but when the home or any other type of asset was acquired during the marriage, then what matters is the contribution, not the legal title name. Furthermore, future or unrealized assets, such as potential pension entitlements, are also subject to division. The court applies an equitable distribution model based on, as I mentioned earlier, on contribution, meaning a dedicated homemaker can routinely secure 40% to 50% of the whole marital property, depending on the length of the union. Finally, remember that division applies to liabilities as well as assets. In worst-case scenarios, if a major investment decision fails, a spouse could potentially be left bearing significant debt without receiving any tangible assets. So you should be very careful before making a great investment decision.
2: Thank you, Mr. Yoon. Just like you said, there might be some court battles, but then more and more couples are choosing to have a mediation over the court battle. Why do you think the reason behind it? And also, if you were to give a piece of advice to the newly married couple, what would it be?
4: Yes, couples are opting for mediation because full-scale litigation is quite exhausting, financially, logistically, and emotionally. Standard court proceedings can drag on from 6 months to well over a year and still remain subject to lengthy appeals. Litigation is public, highly adversarial, and leaves deep psychological scars, particularly when children are involved. Mediation which is a mandatory preliminary step in Korea in any event, allows couples to settle asset division, custody, and child support behind closed doors with a mediator.

0: typically within 4 to 6 months. It is faster, entirely private, and guided by family experts. Furthermore, because mediation concludes with a mutual agreement, compliance tends to be voluntary, sparing couples from secondary legal battles over compulsory civil execution after court decision. It allows both parties to move forward with their dignity intact. As for my advice to couples getting married today, confront the uncomfortable conversations early and upfront. Modern marriages thrive on transparency and mutual understanding. Explicitly discuss your expectations regarding domestic labor, financial contributions, and family planning. Resolving these foundational issues early on ensures that you won't have to pay a heavy emotional or financial interest on them only later down the road.
1: You know, I've heard that divorce lawyers are the ones that give the best marriage advice because they've seen how marriages fall apart. So they're the ones people should turn to for advice. And I can see why, because obviously, I can see why, obviously, transparency and also communication would be so important. So thank you so much for coming on and sharing your insights with us today.
0: Thank you very much.
2: Thank you.
3: Thank you.
1: We've heard from a divorce lawyer about how younger couples are approaching divorce, the realities of property division, and why mediation is becoming increasingly common. But beyond the legal side of things, this also raises broader questions about how society views marriage and divorce today. So there are changing attitudes to divorce, but what are the pros and cons of this, Keith?
2: So obviously there are fewer cases of unhappy couples who want to stay in the unhappy marriage for the sake of the appearances. But it's just simple. They want to be happy or they want to be happier, right? Mm-hmm. So the social stigma surrounding divorced families, like we said before, are also declined significantly, and they don't look down on you just because you got divorced. What is more, clear financial arrangements between spouses make the division of assets during divorce more straightforward, like our lawyer said before, reducing the likelihood that either party will be treated unfairly or suffer a financial disadvantage. But on the other hand, this kind of shift, like changing trends, would eventually make marriage less valuable than before, because all the promises, all the commitments, all the dedication you said you're going to make throughout your married life would now consider to be a bit feel lighter than before.
1: Right, so it is a double-edged sword. So what are your thoughts on this as someone who has been married for a while now?
3: Yes, I do believe that this trend has both advantages and disadvantages as well. On the downside, first of all, it may make people even more hesitant to get married because they will think about, oh, is it all about money? Some experts believe it could further accelerate South Korea's already low birth rate and growing trend of remaining single. It may also encourage people to view marriage as a financial agreement than an emotional commitment. That kind of mindset could put unnecessary pressure on a relationship. And if children are involved, it's more complicated than ever. Well, they may end up being the ones most affected, even though they don't have any fault. And after all, a successful marriage should be built on trust, not just careful calculations.
1: Right, so it seems the conversation is ultimately about finding the right balance between protecting individual happiness and preserving the value of long-term commitment. And that brings us to one final question before we wrap up. So how has, I guess, today's discussion changed how you personally view marriage and divorce, June?
3: Well, divorce is complicated than a wedding ceremony, that's what I thought. Well, today's discussion obviously reminded me how much attitudes toward marriage and divorce have changed over time in a decade. Every generation seems to have a different perspective, different view on this, but whether it's marriage or divorce, neither should be taken lightly. And of course, financial stability is quite important, but you know, marriage is about much more about it's not much more about money, it's about trust, understanding, and a willingness to grow all together. I'll say it's kind of a long-term project that you have to go. So both are life challenging decisions, and that desire careful thought. So yes, money matters, but the thing is, people matter more.
1: Right. So Mr. Yoon told us that his advice for couples getting married is to be transparent and be upfront with your expectations.
3: And have those uncomfortable talks.
1: Uncomfortable talks. What is your advice on how to preserve a marriage?
3: Preserve a marriage. I think talk, you know, conversation, have a deep conversation, and go on a date once a week.
1: Oh, that's a very cute idea. So what are your final thoughts on this?
2: Well, I can clearly tell the perspective on divorce are different right now. It's not that rare to find those

0: and everything, you really have to be upfront mm-hmm. and transparent. Of course, right? That's most important in preserving the married life.
1: Right. Well, but today's discussion shows it's increasingly viewed through a practical lens as well. And as attitudes toward divorce continue to evolve, so too will expectations about fairness, finances, and commitment. And the real challenge will be finding a balance between protecting individual interests and also preserving trust in a relationship. And that brings us to the end of today's episode of News Generation. But News Gen will be back tomorrow at 10:30 a.m. Korea time with more stories and discussions. A big thanks to Chuhyun.
2: Thank you for having me, Soojin.
1: And also Ki.
0: Thank you.
1: And to our viewers, thank you so much for watching. And remember, talking it out with your spouse is usually cheaper than hiring a lawyer. We are News Generation.

0: How to survive in career. 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Step 2. 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Wait, got your straw? Keep the top of the wrapper on. Doing this is more hygienic. Step 3. Cafe etiquette. If you need to use your laptop, find a seat next to a socket. No extra charge for using electricity. But if you're staying over 3 hours, how about ordering another drink or dessert? Step 4. Last bite standing. There's a mysterious custom in Korea. The last bite standing. When there's about one bite left of that cake, nobody will go for it. You might be tempted, but don't be hasty. Right before you get up, take the last piece, saying that you simply can't waste food, or just leave it. It will save a few calories. Did you survive at the cafe? Did someone behind the counter catch your eye? Go for the same drink every single day.
1: 오늘도 아이스 말차라떼 드실 거죠?
0: You might make an impression.

Crunchers! I'm your DJ Jihee, and this is Culture Crunch. Now, Crunchers, what's that one lyric you'll never forget? Sometimes it's not the melody that stays with us, but a single lyric that speaks for our hearts. For me, it's, if I ever, ever fall down one time, I'ma keep going on, 'cause I know I'm a champion. And that is Champion by Blackpink. So this morning, why not borrow the power of your favorite lyric and let it be the soundtrack or even the mantra for the day? Just like those beautiful words you carried with you, I hope your day shines just as brightly. Our first song today is Cherry by Kyungnik.

0: fun talk with trending figures. This is Brunch Club. Now, today's guest is the lyricist behind Girls Generation's Holiday and songs for EXO, NCT 127, 2US, and many other K-pop artists our crunchers love. Please welcome lyricist Kim Hae-jong. 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Nice to meet you, Hae-jong.
1: 반갑습니다.
0: 반갑습니다. Can you please say hello to our crunchers first?
1: 네. Hi, crunchers. I am Hae-jong Kim, a K-pop lyricist. Nice to meet you.
0: Nice to meet you, Hae-jong. All right, diving right in. As a lyricist, you must listen to a lot of music every day. What's your current favorite song or, I guess, a go-to genre?
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0: Open the Door by On and Off.
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0: Because it feels really fulfilling, you know, that sense. And Benny is saying, one of our crunchers, welcome Miss Hae-jong, CYFG5SF is saying, Gigi's Holiday? Oh my god, 다들 놀라고 계세요 지금. Yes, that was our debut song. Do stay tuned, all right? Okay, so you've written lyrics for so many K-pop artists. Have you ever written for one of your favorite artists?
1: 네.
0: Go on.
1: 네. 저는 그 B.A.P의 박용국님을 되게 좋아했었던 시절이 있었었는데 마침 그때 또 작업을 함께 할 수 있었어서 두 곡이나 했거든요, 작업을. 그래서 네, 그때 너무 좋았습니다.
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1: 네.
0: Oh my gosh, that was a 덕업일지 moment, you know?
1: 맞아요.
0: Yeah, you're a fangirl, but your job or your work matched.
1: 네.
0: Yeah, your favorite artist. Oh my gosh, everyone's dream, really. Okay, well, is there an artist you'd love to write for someday? So, 이 아티스트의 작사를 해보고 싶다 하는 아티스트가 있으실까요?
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0: Okay, so one day you would like to write for Kim Min-seok's Mellomangs,
1: 네.
0: Kim Min-seok, and you want him to sing your lyrics with his voice.
1: 네.
0: Okay, all right. Well, good that you actually got to work with Bang Yong-guk. Yeah, that was really nice. Anyway, let's explore the world of K-pop lyric writing through today's keywords as we do here on Brunch Club. 그런 저들도 K 작사가의 세계가 굉장히 궁금할 것 같거든요. 오늘의 키워드로 한번 얘기 더 나눠보도록 하겠습니다. 첫 번째 키워드 오픈해 주시겠어요?
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0: 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All right. So what meaning does this keyword have? 어떤 의미를 담고 있죠?
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0: 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She's really imaginative. She likes to write based on her imagination.
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0: And lyrics and being a lyricist was her dream. So dream inevitably became a key word for today. All right, well, how did you then first become a K-pop lyricist? 그럼 어떻게 K-pop 작사라는 세계에 첫 발을 내딛게 되셨는지 궁금하네요.
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0: So she went to find a lyrics academy. She learned there, trained herself, and debuted. And she realized that she likes lyrics, and she thought she could be good at it. And that's how she became a lyricist. Interesting. Okay, so competition to like become a lyricist and get your lyrics chosen is, I guess, really competitive too. But I also wonder, whether this system is the common. 지금 작사 학원에 다니셨다고 했는데 네. 이게 보통 작사가가 되기 위한 그 기본 시스템이라고 보면 될까요?
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0: 아, so these days, many people, if you want to become a lyricist, you would go to a lyric academy, and that is the basic system of becoming a lyricist. Well, competition to get lyrics selected, like I said, is really fierce. Mm. I heard it's sort of like a survival game among lyricists. So what's your secret to perhaps standing out?
1: 저는 주로 그 데모라는 곡, 이제 데모곡을 받아서 저희가 작업을 하게 되는데 네. 데모곡을 받았을 때 가사가 붙어있는 경우가 대부분이에요. 아. 영어 위주로 네. 가사가 붙어있는데 네. 그 가사를 좀 살려서, 그러니까 발음적으로 네. 살려서 발음 유사성을 찾는 편이에요.
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1: 네, 네.
0: So usually lyricists, they receive demo songs, like the demo versions of the songs, and they have lyrics on top of them already, usually in English. But they have to rewrite that. And in the case of Haejeong, her tip or her secret would be she would think about some similar expressions between the English and Korean before she works on the lyrics. Oh.
1: 맞습니다.

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1: 아, okay. So she loved that feel, the vibe of the song. She loved the lyrics as well, but it wasn't just her, but the company and the artists were also very satisfied.
2: 이렇게 양방향으로 서로 만족하기가 쉽진 않을 것 같은데 평소 작업할 때 그죠?
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1: Oh, okay. So in that case, she thought the balance, the overall balance was really, really well written as well. But speaking of demo, I want to ask you, which lyrics of yours do you love the most?
0: 사실 전체 전문을 다 좋아하기는 하는데 맨 마지막 파트에 뭐 스케치 같은 하루라고 해도 답을 그려내겠다 같은 부분이 있어요.
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1: So her favorite lyric would be demo that she worked on very recently. And towards the end, it says, although your day may look like a sketch, I will draw out the answer, which is so poetic.
0: 아, 감사합니다.
1: Yeah, okay. So that would be her favorite lyric from this song and overall. All right. Well, let's take a listen to this very song written by you then. Please enjoy. This is Demo by Yoon Sana. Stay tuned.

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0: 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We'd love to hear from you. Let's keep crunching! We're back! This is Brunch Club, and joining us today is the K-pop lyricist Kim Hae-jung. But before we continue our talk, I have a quick announcement to make once again. Shape the future of Arirang Radio today. Check out the 2026 Arirang Global Listener Survey via our website or app, PubUp. It's a quick five-minute survey, and your opinion means the world to us. Join us now and let your voice be heard. Now we'll continue with Brunch Club, our fun conversation with lyricist Kim Hae-jung. Shall we open the second keyword now? 두 번째 키워드 제가 한번 오픈해 보겠습니다. The second keyword is, ta-da! Unpredictable. What meaning does this keyword have? 어떤 의미를 담고 있죠?
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0: So she likes that unpredictability of this job itself, not being able to predict what is ahead. And she likes to just figure out the ways. And it's quite similar to the job that she has, a lyricist. Okay. Well, people often think lyricists have a flexible lifestyle. And though these days, you know, when it comes to lifestyle, people talk about whether you're stable or unstable, like the anxious type or the stable type. What are you, I wonder? 요즘 사람들이 본인 성향, 유형 얘기할 때 안정형, 불안형 얘기하잖아요. 작사가님은 어떤 쪽이세요, 혹시?
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0: 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So she was the anxious type, but then now she's the more stable type. How come?
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0: 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So in order to feel that anxiety, it requires a lot of energy too, right? So what Hae-jung was saying is with age, she became a more stable person. Well, I asked because you said you like unpredictableness. 네, 그러니까 예측하지 못하는 걸 또 좋아하신다고 하셔가지고 네. 궁금했는데. So people often think lyricists have a flexible lifestyle, and I asked you this during the song break too, and earn plenty in royalties, you know? What's the reality like?
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0: Okay, so it depends really on the song, whether you earn a lot of royalty or not. But I guess you do have that flexible lifestyle though, right?
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0: Yeah, definitely. She's living a flexible lifestyle. And, you know, many people these days dream of becoming digital nomads. You can work anywhere. She was working in the subway, remember? Subway train. You can be traveling, but at the same time, it also means you have to be working anywhere, anytime as well. But I guess with this song, 고민 중도, QWER, which is so such a hit, yeah, this must have earned you a lot of royalties. 이거는 그래도 꽤나 저작권료가 그죠?
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0: 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All right, so she said QWER's To Be Honest and her debut song, which is Holiday by Girls' Generation. Well, have you had any other jobs besides lyrics writing? 작사가 왜 어떤 일을 해보셨는지
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0: 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Did it ever help you in becoming a lyricist? 그러면 그 5년 동안 물리치료사로서의 경력이 좀 혹은 경험이 작사에 도움이 된 적도 있을까요?
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0: 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So that definitely helped her when it comes to writing emotional lyrics, whatnot. But realistically, she was able to earn money through being a physicist. So that helped her become a full-time lyricist. 그럼 초반에는 같이 겸하셨던 거겠네요.
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0: 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So she worked together as a lyricist and a physical therapist or a physicist as for 5 years before becoming a full-time lyricist. Interesting. All right. Well, creative careers involve constant rejection as well, right? How do you cope when your lyrics are rejected?
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0: So in the beginning, she did feel quite down and discouraged when she was rejected with her lyrics. But as time went by, that's also quite draining, you know. So she thought to herself, you know what? I can get rejected and I still have other lyrics to work on and deadlines coming up. So that's how she coped with all the rejections that she faced during the process. All right, well... Then what keeps you writing despite all these rejections?
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0: Because it's something that she really, really loves, she would have a harder time after she quits rather than quitting itself, you know? That's how much she loves this job. And even if she gets rejected with some of her lyrics, she would just keep writing, keep going, because it's something she really, really loves. Well, if you could meet your younger self, let's say, what would you say to the younger 혜정?
1: 너무 한 곡 한 곡에 일희일비 하지 말고 계속 꾸준히 하면 되니까 열심히 해라 라고 말해주고 싶어요.
0: Okay, so to the past younger 혜정, she was tell him, her, you know what, it's gonna work out in the end. So don't cry, don't be like shaken by each and every song that you write and just keep going and you will reach the top in the end. All right, well, A question many K-pop fans have is this: do lyricists actually get to meet the artists? 저도 굉장히 궁금하고 우리 K-pop을 굉장히 사랑하는 크런처들도 궁금할 것 같은데 작업하시면서 실제로 네. 아티스트들 만나시나요?
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0: 네. So because lyricists, they usually work behind the scenes, right? So they don't really go on site to meet the artists, not too often.
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0: 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Then I wonder, what sort of compliment from the artist makes you happiest?
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0: 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Alright, so Haechung said she loves to hear them say, please write the next song for us quickly because it means they're satisfied with the previous one, right? So they want to quickly listen to or meet the new lyrics from Haechung. Okay, well, actors dream of Cannes and singers dream of the Grammys. I wonder what's your ultimate dream as a lyricist?
1: 일단 저도 작사가 상을 받아보면 너무너무 기쁠 것 같기는 하고요. 네. 그리고 이제 협회에서 정회원 제도가 있어요.
0: 아, 네. So first of all, winning an award as a lyricist, and there's also the Lyricist Association, but you can become a member, but like a full-time, like a top member, right?
1: 네.
0: Yeah, official member. Uh-huh.
1: 네, 그게 이제 되는 것이 꿈.
0: 그럼 현재는 준회원이신 네. 거죠? Oh, okay. So right now, she is a level below becoming the 정회원, or the full sort of member of the association, and she dreams of becoming that in the end as well. All right, well, before we open the third keyword, why don't we take a listen to Holiday, your debut song by Girls' Generations. Crunchers, enjoy the song.

0: We're back, and this is Culture Crunch's Thursday segment, Brunch Club, and the guest joining us today is K-pop lyricist Kim Hae-chung. Now, we took a listen to Holiday by Girls' Generation, which is your debut song, right? Where did you get the inspiration from when you were writing this?
1: 정말 그 곡에서 주는 신나는 분위기가 가장 크게 와닿았던 것 같고요.
0: 네, first of all, that very fun and lively vibe from that song was the first source of inspiration.
1: 그리고 실제로 이 곡을 초안은 아니고 수정 작업할 때 네. 제가 라오스에 여행을 가 있었어요.
0: 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So she was on a holiday in Laos when she was actually working on this. Okay. 그러면 거기서도 그냥 바이브 자체가 네. 영감을 얻기 굉장히 좋았겠네요.
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0: I think it was meant to be because because she was on her holiday herself, she was able to just soak in that vibe and get all the inspiration she can to write the lyrics for this song, Holiday. Now, our crunchers are sending in comments as well. Hazelnut3794 is saying, Holiday or Holiday? No, it's Holiday, Vacation Holiday by Girls' Generation Holiday. All right, well, let's take a listen to the last keyword of our brunch club now. 이제 세 번째 키워드 오픈해볼까요? 네. The third keyword is, ta-da! Inspiration, as we've been talking about. Now, can you explain a little bit more about the meaning behind this?
1: 창작자들이라면 사실은 늘 고민하는 부분인 것 같아요. 영감을 얻기 위해서. 네. 그래서 이 단어를 한번 골라봤고요.
0: 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Well, you must have seen a lot of juniors and aspiring lyricists, right? What's the most practical advice you would give as a senior then?
1: 정말 현실적인 부분에서 말씀을 드리자면 일상을 무너뜨리지 않는 선에서 꿈을 꾸셨으면 좋겠다 하는 이야기를 하고 싶습니다.
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0: 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So her advice would be to not break your everyday life routine and if you have your own major job, main job, then keep that because you need that for a stable income until you become a full-time lyricist. And also, health is always important, and it's important whatever you do, you know, really. And also, if you could give some tips, I guess, for those who want to raise their skill, though. 일상을 무너뜨리지 말라가 첫 번째 조언이라면 실력을 키우고 싶어 하는 사람들에게는 어떤 팁을 주시겠어요?
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0: The most important thing would be to keeping up with the current trends of K-pop.
2: 정말 빠르게 변하잖아요.
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0: 아, and also the expression, ways of expressing lyrics always changes as well. That also has a trend too. So copying them down perhaps could also help you to become a great lyricist. 쉽지 않네요. 가사 필사까지. 네,
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0: Okay. 네. So copy down those K-pop lyrics now if you want to become a lyricist. Because Haejeong said that will help you a lot. Okay, well thank you for those golden tips. 네. Well, unlike essays and novels though, although you write as well, lyrics have to fit within that music frame, right? 네. So what's the biggest, I guess, appeal or charm of writing lyrics?
1: 그 정말 그 음악이라는 어떻게 보면 틀, 가두는 틀이기는 하지만 네. 그게 영감이기도 하고 더 돋보이게, 그 글을 돋보이게 만드는 요소인 것 같거든요.
0: 네. So that, I guess, frame that music gives when you write your lyrics is why your lyrics and your writing expression is able to shine more. It's like a, I guess, form that makes it shine more. But I wonder, have you ever thought about writing essays or novels?
1: 시도를 해보려고 한 적은 있었었는데 아, 네. 저는 잘 맞지 않는 것 같아요.
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0: 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Okay. So Haejeong, she did. I asked her if she ever wanted to write a novel or an essay. She did attempt to do so, but because there's no fit like a certain fixed deadline or timeline for it, she wasn't able to work well. And she likes writing lyrics better because it's done in a more quick sort of short tempo. Short-term basis is what she said. Well, outside of music, what helps you feel most yourself, I wonder? And before asking you that, actually, you wrote a lot of lyrics, but you also write a lot, I mean, listen to a lot of K-pop songs and read a lot of lyrics. You must have written down a lot of lyrics as well, right? So other than the lyrics that you've written, what are some lyrics that you like? Other than that, 본인이 작사한 노래 말고 다른 곡 중에 좋아하는 가사 있으실까요? 많이 들으실 텐데.
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0: So because it's almost monsoon season, rainy season here in Korea, there's a song related to rain that Haejeong always listens to during the season of the year, and that is Shinee's 투명우산 or transparent umbrella. Is that the English title? Don't Let Me Go is the English version. But in Korean, it's 투명우산. And the literal translation would be transparent umbrella. But the English term is Don't Let Me Go. Okay, so what is the lyric that you like in that song?
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0: 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Alright, so in that very song by Shinee, there's a scene where it's like a the two lovers are saying goodbye, and once the person is leaving, they have this transparent umbrella with them, and because it's transparent, you're able to see that person go all the way, and so you're able to imagine that quite sad scene very well. And in the lyrics, if I were to translate it into English, it says, instead of

0: a last goodbye, I cannot hide the back of you because of that transparent umbrella that you're carrying. No. Oh, okay. So in the song break, I asked you, what is your MBTI, right? And you said you're an INFP, right? Because, and you said being an N is helpful for being a lyricist, right?
1: 네. 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
1: 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Oh, all right. So she's able to find inspirations as she imagines the scenes and the lyrics that she finds inspirations from. All right. Well, outside of music then, what helps you feel most like yourself?
2: 저는 고양이 집사여가지고 네. 고양이들 이렇게 만지면서 영화 보고 이런 집에 있는 거를 좋아하는 편이에요.
1: So she has cats. One cat or two cats?
2: 네 마리.
1: 네 마리. Wow. She has four cats at home, and she loves to spend time at home with her cats, patting them while watching movies, whatnot, and staying at home. Okay, so that's your source of comfort, I guess.
2: 맞아요. 가장 저를 편안하게 하는 행동인 것 같아요.
1: Yeah, it makes her the most comfortable when she is with her cats. All right, and like you mentioned earlier, K-pop moves incredibly fast, right? It's really trendy. It moves really fast. How do you stay grounded, though? Like, is there a way of, you know, keeping your mind straight?
2: 뭔가 여러 어떤 일을 하던 사실은 여러 가지 선택을 해야 되는 상황들이 생기잖아요. 근데 이 순간에 상상을 이것도 상상해야 되긴 한데 상상을 했을 때. 내가 되고 싶은 모습과 가까워지는 선택을 하면 그 중심이 좀 덜 흔들리는 것 같거든요.
1: Oh, wow. So, Haejeong said, there are so many moments when you have to make decisions, make choices, right? And when there are so many decisions to make, think about your ultimate goal. And if you make a choice that will get you closer to that goal, that would be the answer, is what Haejeong said.
2: 네, 뭐 간단하게 생각했을 때는 네. 내가 오늘 이 마감을 하지 않고 쉬고 싶어도 아. 내가 더 멋진 작사가가 되고 싶으면 작업을 해야 되는 것도 있을 거고 네. 그리고 뭐 좀 더 길게 좀 큰 선택에 대한 이야기를 하자면 네. 뭐 어떤 회사와 계약을 할 것인가 같은 식의 선택을 할 수도 있을 거고요.
1: So I guess in everyday life decisions, you could be thinking, oh, I have to write these lyrics. I have a deadline, but I want to play and chill for a bit. But what choice would you make? Something that will get you closer to your final goal, right? So you would discipline yourself and choose to write even though you don't quite want to. And it also becomes important when you're choosing what company to sign a contract with. You will have to decide on which company is better for you and which company will help you to get closer to your final dream, that is. Okay, I think that's something that I should learn from you as well. All right, well, 10 or 20 years from now, moving forward, what kinds of lyrics do you hope to be writing then?
2: 뭔가 일단 정말 그때까지 작업을 하고 싶고요. 네. 가사 쓰는 게 너무 좋아서 네. 계속 작사가로 있고 싶고 네. 그리고 뭔가 누군가 어떤 시절을 떠올렸을 때 나 이 노래 듣고 그 시절이 떠오르는데 같은 식의 뭔가 BGM 같은 느낌으로 있었으면 좋을 것 같아요.
1: Nice. So Haejeong said going forward 10 years, 20 years, she still wants to be writing lyrics as a lyricist because she loves the job and she wants to write something that will be remembered in people's heads or remind people of old times, past times, like bringing back nostalgia. That sort of lyric is what she wants to write moving forward. All right, and I'm sure you will be able to do that. 10 years, 20 years, even 30 years.
2: 감사합니다.
1: All right, well, it's already time to wrap up, Haejeong. A full 1 hour has passed just like that. 네, 벌써 헤어질 시간이 왔는데요. How was it to be here on Cult?

0: How to survive in Korea. 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Whatever that can mark your territory. But no bikes. It's a little too big. Step 2. Pick up. We do not ask or call your name. We call out, 비 육식 구원 고객님. The buzzer will vibrate when your order is ready at the counter. Wait, got your straw? Keep the top of the wrapper on. Doing this is more hygienic. Step 3. Cafe etiquette. If you need to use your laptop, find a seat next to a socket. No extra charge for using electricity. But if you're staying over 3 hours, how about ordering another drink or dessert? Step 4. Last bite standing. There's a mysterious custom in Korea. The last bite standing. When there's about one bite left of that cake, nobody will go for it. You might be tempted, but don't be hasty. Right before you get up, take the last piece, saying that you simply can't waste food, or just leave it. It will save a few calories. Did you survive at the cafe? Did someone behind the counter catch your eye? Go for the same drink every single day.
1: 오늘도 아이스멀 차라떼 드실 거죠?
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Introducing Korean broadcast content that you won't be able to stop watching. For weary modern souls, Dr. Romantic, the quirky genius doctor of Puldam Hospital, prescribes heartwarming tales of humanity. A couple together for 7 years sees their rose-tinted glasses shatter. 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

0: Korea's consumer prices rose at their fastest pace in 2.5 years last month, climbing more than 3% compared to the same month the previous year. This was mainly driven by petroleum products amid soaring global oil prices. The United States and Iran concluded a round of indirect talks in Qatar's capital. U.S. President Donald Trump hailed the meetings as very good, while Tehran also announced plans to establish a communication channel with Washington to report any possible violations of the deal signed 2 weeks ago. Despite efforts to search for survivors, the death toll from last week's devastating earthquakes in Venezuela has risen to nearly 2,300. The country's interim president has declared 7 days of mourning for the victims. Hello and thanks for joining us on Arirang News. Korea's consumer prices continued their sharp upward rally today, hitting a 30-month high. This marks the second consecutive month that headline inflation has stayed above the 3% range. Our Park Ju-hee starts us off.
1: Korea's consumer prices rose at the fastest pace in 2.5 years in June, according to the Ministry of Data and Statistics on Thursday. The consumer price index rose 3.2% year-on-year last month, marking the largest growth since December 2023. Headline inflation has now stayed above the 3% mark since a 3.1% gain was recorded in May. The sharp acceleration was predominantly fueled by petroleum products due to soaring global oil prices caused by ongoing geopolitical tensions in the Middle East. The price of petroleum products spiked 24.7% from a year earlier, the largest increase since July 2022. The price of gasoline and diesel jumped 23.1% and 33.7% respectively, driving up overall industry product prices by 4.4%. However, the rally could have been steeper if not for state intervention. According to the Ministry of Finance and Economy, a government-imposed price ceiling on petroleum products, implemented since mid-March, shaved approximately 0.4 percentage points off the June inflation rate. Without this cap, the consumer price growth would have peaked at 3.6% last month.
2: Domestic petroleum prices are expected to decrease this month in tandem with the reduction in the price ceiling. Consequently, unless there are major fluctuations in other sectors, we anticipate a decline in the overall consumer price index as well.
1: The government expects inflationary pressures to ease starting this month, factoring in recent drops in international oil prices and subsequent adjustment to the domestic price cap. Moving into the second half of the year, the government aims to cap inflation below the 3% range by deploying an economic stabilization package worth 1 trillion won, or approximately $643 billion. Park Ju-hee, Arirang News.
0: And South Korean President Lee Jae-myung has pledged his full support for massive private sector investment in Korea's central Chungcheong region. Speaking at an event to announce the investment on Thursday, he thanked companies including Samsung Group, SK Hynix and Celtrion for committing a combined 392 trillion Korean won, roughly $252 billion. The investment will span display, semiconductors, AI data centers, batteries and biohealth. The president vowed to use every available measure to ensure the products deliver results. To that end, the government will launch a dedicated task force and develop an investment support plan within 100 days. Korea's benchmark KOSPI plummeted at the opening bell this morning to below the 7,900 level, triggering a temporary halt on program trading. The Korea Exchange activated a sidecar at 9:07 a.m., suspending program sell orders for 5 minutes. The halt was prompted by a sharp drop in the KOSPI 200 futures index, which tumbled around 6% to 1,255.94. A sell sidecar takes effect when the futures index falls by 5% or more for over a minute. The KOSPI dropped more than 5% in morning trade, dropping below 8,000 points to the 7,800 range. As of 9:30 a.m., the benchmark index stood at around 7,800, nearly 6% down from the day before. A traditional Korean drink is making another push into the U.S. mainstream market. Sikhae, a Korean rice-based non-alcoholic punch, is seeking a bigger presence at Costco stores in the United States. Our Kim So-young has the details.
3: Moon Wan-gi is Korea's first officially recognized grandmaster of Sikhae, a Korean rice punch. His version of the traditional drink uses hemi, a hulled barley variety developed by the Rural Development Administration specifically for making barley malt.
4: We soak the malted barley in water for 15 hours. Then we press the soaked malt to extract the liquid.
3: The extract is mixed with steamed rice and naturally sweetened. This old-style Korean sikke can be found at Costco in the United States. With the help of a Korean-American buyer, Moon's traditional sikke was sold at Costco for the first time in March. It was placed in 27 Costco locations, 7 in Hawaii, and 20 in the Los Angeles area. For American consumers, the product was adjusted slightly. The rice grains, which can be unfamiliar to some first-time drinkers, were removed.
4: My hope is to turn our traditional drink into a global product. If it could become global like Coke, I think it would make Koreans proud.
3: But the early rollout showed both the product potential and the challenges ahead. Sales were strong in areas with large Korean communities, but weaker elsewhere.
5: With RDA's patented technology, we will work harder as partners in helping bring this product to the global market.
3: Some consumers added that sikke is popular in Korea, but still not widely known in the global market. Still, sikke has enough potential as a competitive K-food product, and that another push into Costco is planned for the second half of the year. Kim So-young, Arirang News.

0: U.S. President Donald Trump says talks with Iran are progressing well, with both sides reporting positive momentum following a new round of negotiations in Qatar. The discussions focused on maintaining a ceasefire, securing shipping through the Strait of Hormuz, and advancing efforts toward a broader agreement between Washington and Tehran. Our Lee Seung-jae reports.
1: The United States and Iran reported further progress on Wednesday as the two sides held another round of talks aimed at preserving a fragile ceasefire and ensuring safe shipping through the Strait of Hormuz. Speaking to reporters, President Donald Trump said relations with Tehran were improving and described recent meetings in Qatar as productive.
2: The denuclearization of Iran is moving along well. They've had very good meetings, and we'll see. We hit them very hard for three nights, as you know, but we're getting along very well.
1: The latest technical talks were held in Doha, where U.S. and Iranian officials focused on shipping arrangements through the Strait of Hormuz and measures to secure a lasting peace agreement. Sources familiar with the discussions said Trump's son-in-law, Jared Kushner, and U.S. envoy Steve Witkoff met separately with Qatari officials ahead of the talks, while Qatar and Pakistan continue their role as mediators. Iran also announced plans to establish a communication channel with the U.S. to report possible violations of the Memorandum of Understanding signed 2 weeks ago to end the conflict. Iranian Deputy Foreign Minister Kazem Gharibabadi said part of Iran's $6 billion U.S. dollars of previously frozen assets would be used to purchase goods needed by the country. Meanwhile, Qatar said the latest round of indirect talks ended with positive progress, with both sides agreeing to continue discussions after the funeral ceremonies for former Iranian Supreme Leader Ali Khamenei have concluded. Lee Seung-jae, Arirang News.
0: The death toll from the devastating series of earthquakes in Venezuela has risen to over 2,000. A week-long period of mourning has been announced as international organizations plead for emergency assistance. Our Oh Soo-young has more.
3: Rescue efforts continue across Venezuela for missing people trapped beneath collapsed buildings. Over a week has passed since a series of powerful earthquakes struck the country. But families of the missing remain at the disaster sites, holding on to hope that their loved ones may still be found.
4: I have a missing cousin. Her name is Fredolin Subaru. We are still searching for her. She was in the OPP 27 building complex. And from there, we don't know anything more. She was with her partner. But we have tried to search for them everywhere, in hospitals, on lists.
3: As of Wednesday local time, the official death toll had climbed to 2,295. The number of injured has also reached 12,267. The Venezuelan government has declared a 7-day period of national mourning in honor of those who have lost their lives. Acting Venezuelan President Delcy Rodriguez wrote on social media that Venezuela's soul is being torn apart by the pain of the lives lost in the earthquake. Some 59,000 buildings were damaged or destroyed by the twin earthquakes, which hit seconds apart with magnitudes of 7.2 and 7.5, according to Oregon State University researchers using satellite images. The International Rescue Committee said disruptions to water and electricity supplies are making it difficult to secure safe drinking water and maintain proper sanitation. The United Nations World Food Programme appealed for $50 million US dollars in funding to provide emergency food assistance to as many as 5,000 people over the next 3 months.
5: Recovery will be a marathon, not a sprint. Sustained support for the people of Venezuela is critical, and it's exactly what we're doing.
3: The World Health Organization also warned that Venezuela's healthcare facilities have exceeded their capacity, raising the risk of a major outbreak of infectious diseases. Oh Soo-young, Arirang News.
0: Clear communication is essential on construction sites, where safety is always a top priority. An AI translator is now breaking down language barriers for foreign workers. Our Kim Jun-ong reports.
6: It's 7 in the morning, and some 700 workers gather at this construction site in Seoul for the day's safety briefing. As the safety manager speaks into the microphone, his words simultaneously appear on screens in Korean, Chinese, and Vietnamese. Making this all possible is an AI translator.
7: There was a lot I couldn't understand in Korean. Now AI translates everything into my native language, so it's much easier to work. It's accurate, and my co-workers like it too.
8: At this construction site, 40% of the workers are foreign nationals. As more come from overseas, Korean builders are using artificial intelligence to make communication easier.
6: Co-developed by Lotte Group's construction and IT services units, this translator supports 20 languages and even understands construction jargon and on-site slang. By scanning a QR code, workers can select their language and instantly access translations on their phones. The technology speeds up communication, making the work process more efficient.
9: I supervise Chinese workers on site. It used to take more than 20 minutes to relay instructions because I had to translate everything myself. Now everyone reads the translations, so it takes less than 5 minutes.
6: The system emerged as an alternative to general-purpose translation tools, which often fail to recognize construction jargon or maintain accuracy in noisy environments. This in turn enables clearer communication in an environment where safety comes first.
10: There are a lot of noisy and hazardous operations here. The better workers understand our safety instructions, the safer everyone is.
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6: As construction sites become more multilingual, artificial intelligence is becoming a safety solution that benefits both builders and workers. Kim Junong, Arirang News.
0: One of Korea's biggest food events, the annual Chimaek Festival, is now underway in Daegu. Despite the sweltering heat, visitors are gathering to enjoy the country's favorite summertime pairing, fried chicken and ice-cold beer. Our correspondent Hong Sa-jung was there.
12: The 2026 Daegu Chimaek Festival officially got underway Wednesday at Turyu Park in Daegu. The festival celebrates Chimaek, Korea's beloved combination of crispy fried chicken and ice-cold beer, or maekju in Korean. As Daegu is one of the hottest places in Korea during the summer, local residents as well as others from across the nation gathered to beat the heat with some chimaek. Beyond ice-cold beer and fried chicken, the festival features water shows, EDM parties, and interactive events, offering visitors even more ways to cool off and have fun. Visitors said the festival gave them a chance to make lasting memories while enjoying the lively summer celebration.
13: Just being outside, enjoying cold beer and fried chicken, watching performances, dancing, getting splashed with water, it's just so much fun.
14: I came here to make memories with my family. Since we don't get to spend much time together, it was nice to enjoy some food and have fun as a family.
15: It's great. I like the chicken and the beer. The sound is good, and I like the slightly old songs.
12: Activities such as EDM parties and beer pong added another layer of fun to the festival. More attractions are still to come, with water concerts, chicken eating contests, and beer chugging competitions scheduled through Sunday.
16: The Chimaek Festival is expected to draw in at least a million people from across the country. Celebrating the attractive pairing of fried chicken and cold beer is something people just can't miss. Hong Sa-jung, Arirang News, Daegu. Jan!
17: This is the world now, bringing you everything you need to know from around the globe.

0: Federal Reserve Chair Kevin Warsh said inflation risks have eased in recent weeks, but the Fed is determined to bring inflation back to the U.S. central bank's 2% target. Warsh also pledged to keep the central bank independent, pushing back against President Trump's repeated demands for rate cuts. Speaking at a central banking forum in Portugal on Wednesday, Warsh said inflation expectations had come down over his first 4 weeks in the job and vowed the Fed would deliver price stability. He declined to say whether the bank would raise rates at its meeting later this month, sticking to his refusal to offer forward guidance and calling the coming debate a, quote, good family fight. Warsh said the Fed would remain free from political pressure, noting the Supreme Court ruling this week that let Governor Lisa Cook keep her job reaffirmed how the bank earns independence by meeting its goals. U.S. President Donald Trump's personal income surged past $2.2 billion in the first year of his second term, with cryptocurrency ventures bringing in $1.4 billion and dwarfing his famed real estate empire. Financial disclosures showed on Tuesday that his companies received almost $800 million from World Liberty Financial, the crypto venture he and his sons co-founded, plus another $635 million in meme coin royalties. That crypto income leaped ninefold from the previous year. His golf and resort revenue also rose 15% to over $500 million, with Mar-a-Lago income jumping to $77 million. Trump's investment accounts more than tripled to at least $858 million, logging over 20,000 trades last year. A White House spokesperson said neither Trump nor his family has ever engaged in conflicts of interest. In Mexico City, four people died during late-night street celebrations after a million fans celebrated Mexico's World Cup win over Ecuador. City health officials said Wednesday that three people died of asphyxiation along Paseo de la Reforma, where giant screens had been set up for the match, adding later that another man had died following seizures. Authorities gave no further information regarding the deaths. However, local media reported that a deadly crush was triggered by pyrotechnics that sparked panic, sending people running and trampling others. Mexico's President Claudia Sheinbaum said prosecutors would investigate and urged fans to celebrate responsibly ahead of Mexico's last 16 match against England on Sunday. In New York, police arrested a Russian couple after they scaled the antenna of the Empire State Building on Wednesday and unfurled a banner about the power of love in what appeared to be a high-altitude marriage proposal. Dressed in black and wearing masks, but apparently without safety tethers, the pair balanced on a narrow ledge more than 1,400 feet above Manhattan. Helicopter footage showed one appearing to get down on one knee while the other examined a ring. When officers climbed up to intercept them, an off-camera voice replied that the couple were engaged. Both were taken into custody and no one was injured. Chu Ji-han, Arirang News.
1: Monsoon rain is taking a short pause today, but don't put your umbrella away just yet. Most inland regions could see heavy passing rain of 5 to 60 millimeters in the afternoon, along with strong winds and thunderstorms. And despite the break from steady rain, with the humidity staying high, it's going to feel muggy throughout the day. Most major cities will see highs at 29 degrees Celsius, but Daejeon will be warmer at 30 degrees. But feels like temperatures will be a couple of degrees higher than these indicated temperatures. Looking ahead, monsoon rain returns to Jeju-do Island tomorrow afternoon as the stationary front moves up north. Then on Saturday, rain will spread across the southern regions, then expand nationwide on Monday, bringing first monsoon rain of the season to the capital area.
2: That's all we have for today's noon edition of Arirang News. Thank you for watching. We'll be back at 5 p.m. Korea time. Stay tuned.

0: Your gateway to Korea, Simply K-pop. Hello, I'm your Simply K-pop MC Taewi of AB6. 반갑습니다.
1: And hello, everyone. I'm here again as your Simply K-pop special MC, Alicia of Eunice.
0: Alicia, don't you feel like time is passing by so quickly? It feels we shouted Happy New Year just yesterday, but it's almost April and summer is right around the corner.
1: Yeah, I know, right? Like, time is going like a blink of an eye. So to not waste any time, let's fill every day with some precious memories.
0: Agreed. Then shall we get those memories made on today's Simply K-pop? Aja!
1: Aja!
0: Fighting! Fighting! Whoa, that's awkward.
1: All right, then. Who will open today's Simply K-pop, I wonder?
0: It's the fusion 국악 band Granada, as well as Duera, with their powerful energy shouting New Is Now, as well as Angel Noise with their white letter. Let's go meet all the acts now. Music, stop!

0: You know, Daily, there's actually something that I wanted to do if ever I become an MC. Do you think I can do it today?
1: What is it?
0: Well, I wanted to shout out Simply, and then everyone in the audience here will go K-pop. Do you think I can do that?
1: Holy shit. The Simply K-pop audience is no joke. They're pros. Look forward to it. Everyone, Alicia가 뭐지? Simply 하면 K-pop 해주실 수 있죠? 그게 소원이래요. 이루어드립시다.
0: Okay, 좀 긴장돼요.
1: You don't have to worry. They're pros.
0: Okay, here I go. Simply
2: K-pop!
0: Woo! Make some noise! Sorry, Jenna! Wow! That's amazing, everybody.
1: That was amazing.
0: I love it, and thank you so much.
1: Now that Alicia's wish has come true, let's go meet our next performers. Here's Bling One and Gen Blue, your gateway to Korea, Simply
0: K-pop. K-pop. Music.
1: Stop.

0: Everyone, are you enjoying the show? 재밌게 즐기고 계신가요?
1: Your energy, guys, is just mwah, chef's kiss. It's amazing. Now, let's go hurry up to the next stage and keep that tension up.
0: Let's do just that. It already feels like spring and summer with this next group's performance. Rocking the vibes full of fiery passion, it's W24.
1: As well as Cuban with her crystal clear voice bringing the heart fluttery feelings of spring. Let's go and see them now. Music, start!

0: took a look around the city, how about we recommend some songs related to Seoul?
1: Good idea. I want to recommend Zion T's Yanghwa Bridge or Yanghwa Daegu. It's the perfect song to listen to when you're on your way back home.
0: Oh, so then I'll definitely give it a listen later. Then, maybe I'll recommend 자연선배님's Gangnam Style. Oh. It's a go-to really fun song.
1: Yeah, that's a good one, representing the Gangnam area. Then let's quickly go to more great songs with the next performances. Here's 2Z and NTX coming up next. Music, stop!

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1: Terry, when do you listen to music usually?
0: I usually listen to music when I'm in my car, moving to schedule. But you know, music is my life, so it's always with me. How about you?
1: Honestly, the same. Like, I listen to it when I wake up, when I go to sleep, to and from work. Actually, before coming on stage, I was listening to music. Basically, I cannot live without music.
0: Agreed. And our next performers are bringing songs that are perfect to listen to in the car. The three teams that are ready to captivate K-pop fans this year, here's Lee Sen-Nu, Candy Shop, and Say My Name. Music, stop!

0: We're already down to our final stage. Alicia, today we talked a little about time, right? Do you think you spent your time well today with no regrets?
1: Of course. I think today was such a happy day when I got to spend today with like the fans and of course with you.
0: Thank you.
1: But of course, I'm a tiny bit sad because the show today is already coming to an end.
0: But not yet. Don't be sad because we still got some amazing teams and their amazing performances to see. Here's Doinde and 8turn coming up next. Music, stop!

0: This is Simply K-Pop Gateway to Korea, and it's already time to say goodbye. Everyone, did you enjoy the show today? 재밌으셨나요?
1: Thanks to all of your support and cheers. We also enjoyed and had a great time today. So thank you so much.
0: Thank you. We'll be back with even greater K-pop stages, so tune in next time.
1: Your gateway to Korea, Simply K-pop. K-pop.
0: Goodbye, everyone. Bye.

0: 여러분 반갑습니다. I'm Kwon Soo-hwa and this is K-Culture Dive. Join us in taking a deep dive into the heart of Korean culture. From K-Entertainment to AI News, K-Culture and Photos, and in our K-Correspondence segment today, we go over to Tajikistan to talk with Korea's ambassador to the Central Asian country. And with that, let's dive in. Joining me for today's show is Bella Kim. Hello, Bella.
1: Hi, Soa. And hello to our K-Culture Dive viewers. I'm Bella Kim, here to co-host and bring you the latest in K-Entertainment focused on K-pop boy groups today.
0: Okay, let's start off with K-Enter News then. And as you said, the stories are filled with K-pop boy groups. Mm-hmm. So which boy group are you going to cover for the first story?
1: Yes, we're going to start with BTS. BTS's fifth full-length album, Arirang, has spent 14 straight weeks on the Billboard 200, holding steady at number 10. After its release in March, it became the first K-pop album to top the Billboard 200 for 3 straight weeks, and it has continued to rank among the chart's top albums ever since. The album's title track, Swim, also extended its run on the Hot 100, coming in at number 63 for its 14th week in a row. Other tracks from the album have also maintained steady streaming numbers, demonstrating the group's broad musical appeal. This achievement is especially significant as Arirang marks BTS's first full group release in nearly 4 years. The album's continued success reflects both the loyalty of the group's global fanbase armies and the growing interest from new listeners around the world.
0: Well, it looks like BTS has no plans to, you know, get off the charts for quite a while, mm-hmm. and the armies are supporting them on every step on the way.
1: For sure.
0: And Bella, it looks like another K-pop boy group is also reaching new heights.
1: Mm-hmm. Stray Kids albums Ordinary and 8 have each surpassed 1 billion streams on Spotify, underscoring their long-term popularity. The albums released in 2022 and 2024 respectively have been attracting listeners even years after their release, reflecting the group's lasting global appeal. With these achievements, Stray Kids now have 6 albums that have reached the 1 billion stream mark on Spotify. Stray Kids, known for their powerful performances and self-produced music, are expanding their presence across North America, Europe, and other international music markets.
0: It seems that there's nothing ordinary about hitting billions of streams for Stray Kids.
1: I know.
0: But Bella, we're gonna end off with another boy group, mm-hmm. and this time it's about one member of TXT making headlines in the U.S.
1: Mm-hmm, that's correct. Tomorrow by Together member Yeondun is set to perform at one of America's most recognizable live music stages next month. Big Hit Music announced that Yeondun will perform at ABC's Good Morning America Summer Concert Series on August 7th. The Summer Concert Series, held annually in New York, is one of the prominent live music events featured on American morning television, welcoming internationally renowned artists each year. Yeondun is only the second Korean solo artist to perform on the stage after BTS's Jungkook, who appeared back in 2023. This appearance highlights Yeondun's growing recognition as a solo performer, building on the success he has achieved as a member of TXT. Industry experts say performing on a major stage like the GMA Summer Concert Series is an important indicator of an artist's mainstream appeal in the U.S. market. Meanwhile, Yeondun's second mini album, No Labels Part 2, is expected to be released on July 10th.
0: What an honor for Yeondun, and also looking forward to the new album.
1: Yes.
0: Thank you very much, Bella, for those updates.
1: Yes, I'll stick around.
0: And time now to check more on the culture front with our AI anchor Arang on standby. Arang.
2: Thanks, Soa. Here's your AI guide to the latest cultural headlines from Korea. Let's begin with our top story. The Daegu Chimaek Festival, the southern city's signature summer event, has kicked off. Running through Sunday, the 5-day festival features 4 themed zones where visitors can enjoy Korea's popular chicken and beer, or Chimaek culture, along with live performances in a water park square featuring cooling water attractions. The festival also offers a dedicated global lounge for international visitors and an AI-powered platform providing multilingual event information and real-time crowd updates. Daegu City officials voiced hopes the event will strengthen the city's position as the global home of Chimaek and help revitalize the local economy. The first special exhibition that comprehensively explores Korea's food culture has opened at the National Museum of Korea. Titled The Korean Table, Food, Nature, and Life, the exhibition brings together some 680 artifacts from 51 institutions, tracing the history and evolution of Korean cuisine over thousands of years. Museum officials said the exhibition was organized to showcase the roots of K-food as it continues to gain global popularity. Highlights include archaeological artifacts, royal Joseon-era records, literary accounts of gastronomy, and paintings depicting traditional dining scenes. The exhibition runs through October 25th, with free admission offered through Sunday. The 2026 Korea Beauty Festival is expanding its KBF Beauty House pop-up following the festival's successful launch last month. Running through July 19th at the Hiker Ground in Seoul's Jungbu District, the pop-up offers international visitors an expanded lineup of K-beauty brands and immersive beauty experiences. Highlights include AI-assisted skin analysis with personalized skincare recommendations, traditional Korean royal styling, and a showcase of K-beauty tourism packages available through partnered global travel platforms. The host, the Korea Tourism Organization, said it will continue developing customized beauty tourism products to encourage repeat visits by foreign travelers. That's all from me. Turning now to a quick look at more K-culture stories making headlines today,

0: single photo at a time, we take a closer look at culture in Korea. This is K-Culture in Photos. Today's keyword is 그늘 or shade. On a hot summer day, shade isn't just a place to escape the sun. It's where people pause, relax, and enjoy the season a little more comfortably. There are many ways to create shade. Out on the river, people enjoy boating with family and friends under a canopy, staying cool while taking in the scenery. The same goes for the beach. Whether it's under a beach umbrella or beneath the shade of palm trees, finding a cool spot is all part of a relaxing summer getaway in Korea. Of course, some of the best shade comes from nature. Tree-lined streets and leafy parks offer a welcome break from the summer heat. In many Korean cities, these green spaces become popular places to rest, read a book, or simply slow down for a while. And perhaps the happiest place to find shade is under a big green tree where children can run, laugh, and play. Look at these moves. Visitors gather to watch humanoid robots dance with surprisingly smooth movements and expressive gestures. They are designed not only to demonstrate advanced technology, but also to interact with people in fun and engaging ways. Events like this are giving people a fun, hands-on look at how robotics is becoming part of everyday life. Now they've taken center stage. This dancing robot duo even performs in front of a live audience while spectators rush to capture the moment on their phones. It's not every day you get to watch robots steal the spotlight. But here's an interesting question. If robots can dance like this, could they master K-pop choreography next? With its fast-paced moves and perfectly synchronized routines, I guess K-pop could be the ultimate dance test for humanoid robots. Could this be someone's home? Not quite. It's actually a Hanok cafe. With traditional wooden architecture, warm sunlight streaming through the windows, and beautifully presented drinks and desserts, these cafes offer a unique blend of history and modern cafe culture. Now imagine enjoying a cup of tea with this view, overlooking mountains and a traditional Hanok village. It's easy to see why these cafes have become a favorite among both international visitors and locals. Many also serve familiar desserts with Korean twist, using local ingredients and flavors to create something new. And of course, many visitors also come to try traditional Korean sweets, from injeolmi and yakgwa to treats made with mugwort and rice cakes. K-desserts are evolving while still celebrating Korea's culinary heritage. They're as beautiful to photograph as they are delicious to eat. So, how does this sound? Sitting in a peaceful Hanok cafe, feeling the summer breeze and enjoying a cup of tea with Korean desserts. Take a look at this dinosaur. Curious visitors gather around a model of Koreanosaurus Bosongensis, a dinosaur first unveiled in 2010. It wasn't just an exciting fossil discovery. It was the first dinosaur to officially bear the name Korea, making it a special part of the country's natural heritage. These are the actual fossil specimens that inspired the reconstruction. Recently, the fossils were announced as future natural heritage treasures, recognizing both their scientific importance and their role in telling the story of prehistoric life on the Korean Peninsula. The designation also includes weathering pits on an island in Tongyeong, another remarkable natural site shaped over thousands of years. Together, these discoveries remind us that Korea's heritage isn't only found in palaces and temples, but also in the ancient ground beneath our feet. Some moments help us slow down, while others inspire us to look ahead. Together, they paint a colorful picture of Korea. Located in Central Asia, Tajikistan is a nation rich in history and culture. It was once a major stop along the ancient Silk Road and is home to the majestic Pamir Mountains, often referred to as the roof of the world. Located at the heart of Central Asia, Tajikistan has preserved its rich history and unique cultural heritage for centuries. In recent years, exchanges between Korea and Tajikistan have also grown steadily, with Korean culture gaining increasing popularity among local people. This growing interest was on full display also at the Korea-Tajikistan Cultural Festival held there, which drew considerable attention. Today, we are connecting with the Korean ambassador to Tajikistan, Chun Song-sik, to hear more about the atmosphere on the ground. Hello, Ambassador Chun.
1: Hi, Ambassador.
2: Good afternoon. I'm very pleased to see you. I'm the Chun Song-sik, Ambassador of the Republic of Korea to Tajikistan.
0: Thank you very much. We're very honored to have you on the show, Ambassador Chun. So first and foremost, for many Koreans, Tajikistan might be an unfamiliar country. So please

0: Introduce Tajikistan to our viewers a little bit. And also, when you were first appointed there, what was your first impression of the country and what aspects of Tajikistan left a big impression on you?
1: For many Koreans, Tajikistan is still a relatively unfamiliar country. Located in the heart of Central Asia, it's long served as an important crossroad of the ancient Silk Road. Today, it is best known for the Pamir Mountains, often called the roof of the world. More than 90% of its territory is covered by mountains. Tajikistan is blessed with breathtaking scenery and abundant natural resources. But I believe its greatest treasure is its people. When I first arrived in Dushanbe, capital of Tajikistan, as the ambassador of the Republic of Korea, I was immediately impressed by the warmth, kindness, and hospitality of the Tajik people. Although our two countries are geographically far apart, I've discovered many meaningful similarities between our two nations. Tajik people care deeply about their families, respect their elders, and cherish their traditions, just as we do in Korea.
0: Wow. Yes, it's definitely one of the places I want to visit soon. So Tajikistan and South Korea established official diplomatic relations back in 1992. In what areas have the two countries mainly cooperated? And also, how large is the Korean community in Tajikistan? And what kind of fields are Koreans there typically engaged in?
1: Now, Korea and Tajikistan have steadily strengthened bilateral relationship since establishing these diplomatic ties in 1994. Today, we are working closely together, especially in railway infrastructure, digital technology, green energy, agriculture, education, and cultural and people-to-people exchanges. Looking ahead, Korea will host the inaugural Korea Central Asia Summit this September, together with a bilateral summit between Korea and Tajikistan. I'm confident that these historic meetings will elevate our partnership to a new level. The Korean community in Tajikistan is relatively small, with around 200 residents, but its contribution extends far beyond its size. Koreans are actively engaged in various sectors, including business, education, healthcare, and development cooperation. They are serving as a valuable bridge between our two countries by promoting mutual understanding and bringing our peoples close together.
0: Well, we definitely hope that these upcoming summits will help in, you know, growing the bilateral ties even further. But cultural exchange has also gained a lot of momentum. So we heard that the recent Korea-Tajikistan Cultural Festival held in the capital city of Dushanbe attracted a great deal of attention. So, Ambassador, do you personally feel that Korean culture is becoming increasingly popular in Tajikistan?
1: Yeah, absolutely. The cultural festival was held 2 weeks ago, yet the overwhelming emotion I experienced there remains vivid in my heart even today. Over the course of 3 days, the festival offered a wide variety of programs, including a K-pop competition, outdoor performances by K-pop artists and traditional Korean performers, and exhibitions featuring Korean food and K-beauty. It was truly inspiring and deeply moving to see nearly 10,000 people of all ages enjoying Korean music, food, and traditional performances together. The festival gave me a wonderful opportunity to witness firsthand just how much Korean culture is loved and appreciated in Tajikistan. Their interests extend far beyond K-pop and entertainment. Many young people are eager to learn the Korean language and deepen their understanding of Korean culture. Today, our embassy supports 9 Korean language centers and 2 King Sejong Institutes across Tajikistan, where approximately 2,500 students are learning Korean language and engaging with Korean culture.
0: Wow, 10,000, that sounds like a huge number, especially when you compare the Korean locals, the figure of the locals in Tajikistan to the

0: rest of the people who are just interested in Korean culture
1: Definitely,
0: there.
1: Definitely, yes. Sounds like a great big festival that was held there. And you did mention that there was K-pop competition, and we actually heard that it was one of the highlights of the festival. So what impressed you the most about the participants and the local audiences? And are there any memorable moments that you'd like to share with us?
2: Yeah, what impressed me most was the passion and enthusiasm shown by both the participant and the audience. The contestant demonstrated not only excellent singing and dancing skills, but also impressive Korean pronunciation and stage presence. Equally memorable was the audience's enthusiastic response, creating a joyful atmosphere where more people of all ages came together through the universal language of music. One of the most amazing moments for me was seeing so many children and teenagers eagerly waiting for the performances to begin. Despite the 38-degree heat, they arrived 3 or even 4 hours in advance simply to secure a good seat. The winners of the K-pop competition, they expected to participate in the preliminary round of the World K-pop Festival, which will be held in Korea this October. I sincerely hope they will perform the best of their abilities, achieve excellent results, and serve as cultural ambassadors for Tajikistan.
0: It's great to hear that this younger population is so interested in K-pop, and that could trigger them wanting to visit Korea one day. So along with K-pop then, what aspects of Korean culture are currently the most popular in Tajikistan?
2: While K-pop remains one of the strongest drivers of the Korean wave in Tajikistan, the interest in Korean culture has expanded far beyond the music. Korean dramas and films are becoming increasingly popular thanks to their compelling stories, emotional depth, and high production quality. They also help many Tajik viewers gain a deep understanding of Korean society, culture, and value. Korean cuisine is also gaining popularity as more Korean, more Tajik people discover dishes such as japchae, kimchi, bibimbap. The number of Korean restaurants in Tajikistan has been steadily growing. Another rapidly growing area is K-beauty. Korean cosmetics are highly regarded for their quality, innovation, and affordability, especially among young consumers. What is especially encouraging is that many young Tajiks are looking beyond Korean entertainment. They are learning the Korean language, discovering Korea's rich culture and traditions, and exploring opportunity to study or work in Korea.
1: Mm-hmm. Yes, it definitely sounds like the Korea culture, Korea is getting huge love and interest in there. So I'm curious, when you're speaking with local people in Tajikistan, what are the questions you're asked most frequently about Korea?
2: Oh, there are questions cover a wide range of topics. Many people are eager to learn from Korea's development experience and explore how it may offer useful lessons for Tajikistan's future development. Korean culture is also a frequent topic of conversation. People often ask about their favorite K-pop idols, actors, and dramas. Many young people are curious about whether Korean dramas accurately portray real life. They often ask me with a smile whether Korean men are really as thoughtful, kind, and romantic as the characters they see on screen. I usually tell them Korean dramas may be a little more romantic than reality, but kindness and respect are certainly important values in Korean society. Education is another major area of interest. Many young people want to learn more about studying at Korean universities, getting scholarships, and career prospects. These conversations show that interest in Korea extends well beyond entertainment. They reflect a sincere desire to better understand Korean society, culture, and people.
0: All right, Ambassador Son, it's great that you also show the realistic view of Korean people, also beyond the K-dramas. But just as Korea is becoming more familiar to the people of Tajikistan, what is something you hope Korean viewers will know about Tajikistan?

0: What many Koreans may not realize is that Korea and Tajikistan share historical ties dating back more than 1,300 years. In the 8th century, the Korean Buddhist monk Hetro is believed to have passed through the Pamir region on his journey home from India. His travel record reminds us that our two peoples were connected long before modern diplomatic relations began. Some scholars also believe the stone guardian statue in Gyeongju depicts a Silk Road merchant, presumably an ancient Tajik person, reflecting the vibrant exchanges that once flourished along the ancient Silk Road. These historical connections remind us, although Korea and Tajikistan are geographically distant, our peoples have been linked for centuries. The more we learn about each other's history and culture, the closer our two peoples become.
1: That's very important to remember. And finally, do you have a message you'd like to share with the people of Tajikistan who love Korea, as well as with our viewers around the world?
0: Now, first of all, I'd like to express my sincere gratitude to the people of Tajikistan for their warmth, interest in, and affection for the Korean language and culture, as well as to all of Arirang viewers around the world. As ambassador, I've seen firsthand how cultural exchange can strengthen mutual trust and deepen people-to-people ties. This September, Korea will host the first Korea Central Asia Summit in Seoul, and a bilateral summit between Korea and Tajikistan is also expected to take place. I hope these historic meetings will mark a new chapter in our partnership and create even greater opportunities for cooperation. The Embassy of the Republic of Korea in Tajikistan will continue to actively support cultural and educational exchanges, expand people-to-people ties, and promote practical cooperation across a wide range of fields. Finally, I sincerely hope that friendship between Korea and Tajikistan will continue to grow and be passed on to future generations.
1: All right, thank you very much, Ambassador Tan, for joining us today on the program. We do hope the best for future relations between Tajikistan and Korea, and also the growing bond between our two countries. Thank you very much.
2: Thank you.
0: But thank you again for having me. It was a pleasure talking with you.
1: Thank you once again. And thank you, Bella, as always. We're going to have you back here pretty soon.
2: Yes, I'll see you soon.
1: Thanks for watching and your interest in everything K-culture. Please tune in again tomorrow, 2 p.m. Korea time. Keep diving.

0: How to survive in career. One room. So, you're surviving in career? If you've signed a contract for a one room, obviously you're a pro. But the real deal begins now. Step one, housewarming. No need to buy toilet paper, diffusers or hand soap. You'll get them soon enough as housewarming gifts. And some are bound to pile up. There's nothing better to serve your guests than mirepe yunabe. If you have Korean friends coming over, don't forget the extra garlic. Step two, garbage disposal. With great power comes great responsibility. You've had a good time, so let's get to work. It might be tempting to sweep everything into a trash can, but you have to separate your garbage. Not bothered? Beware that negligence is punished with a fine or public humiliation. Step three, drying rack. You're excited to live alone in Korea, but the fate of these items, hanger, storage, or a hanger. Go get fresh coffee outside. Jogging doesn't cost anything, and nothing beats instant rice. But keep one item around so that you don't get too lonely. Step four, pros of living alone. No mum. Cons of living alone. No mum. A new towel doesn't magically appear. You have to do the laundry regularly. If anyone gives a towel as a souvenir, take it. Get rid of mold immediately. Don't be lazy with the vacuum cleaner. Housework is an endless affair. Overwhelmed? Give your mum a call and thank her for everything she's done. Did you survive in your one room? Wait, you have an unwanted visitor. Call someone you fancy. Could be the right person for the job.
1: Held its first debate over the weekend. The
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0: Bringing news just for you. It's Thursday, July 2nd here in Seoul. I'm Lee Soo-jin, and this is News Generation. Joining us today is Chiyeon.
3: Good to see you, Soo-jin.
0: Have you, and also Key's with us.
4: Morning.
0: Good morning. And both are here to speak on behalf of people in their 20s and 30s. So we're now heading towards the end of the work week, and before we switch into weekend mode, let's take a look at a story that's been dominating conversations online here in Korea. And one issue in particular has really captured the attention of younger Koreans. So why is a certain high-profile divorce case in Korea drawing so much attention these days, Chiyeon?
1: Yes, a landmark divorce case in South Korea involving one of South Korea's leading business families has once again returned to the spotlight. I'm sure this has become one of South Korea's most closely watched stories in recent months, talk of the town. Well, the legal dispute has continued for nearly 9 years, and with the amount at stake exceeding 1.3 trillion won, that is around $1 billion, it has become one of the largest divorce settlements overseas ever since in this country. So it's truly on a historic scale right now. The case has sparked widespread public interest and renewed debate over company ownership and control, inherited wealth, and the division of martial assets. Well, the legal experts also say the decision could become an important reference point for future family law disputes. So marital assets concerns a lot at this time. So at this point, it's not just a divorce case, it's becoming a national talking point in Korea.
0: And the figure you mentioned is obviously an eye-catching number, but it seems like the public interest goes beyond just the money itself and the money involved. And many say the case also reflects how Korean society's attitudes toward marriage and divorce have changed over the years. So then what does this case tell us about the changing views on divorce here in Korea?
2: Sure. So the issue about divorce also reflects the changing attitudes in South Korea towards divorce and the division of marital assets. In the past, divorce was considered to be a personal failure or a stain on one's reputation, leading some celebrities to maintain what they call show window couple, meaning remaining together only for appearances despite having been effectively separated already. Today, however, divorce carries far less social stigma. Public opinion has become more accepting of the people who choose to end an unhappy marriage, and one spouse clearly violates the rule, the other spouse often receives strong public sympathy and support.
0: Mm-hmm. So it really shows how much public attitudes have shifted from judging divorce itself to focusing on the circumstances behind it. So we're going to talk more about this, but first, let's take a look at the screen. For decades, divorce was considered taboo in Korea, and many couples stayed together despite being in unhappy marriages. But as attitudes toward divorce continue to evolve, conversations are shifting beyond just the separation itself to what comes after, including how assets should be divided. Today on News Generation, we take a closer look at how younger Koreans view dividing assets after divorce, the pros and cons of society's changing attitudes toward divorce, and share our own thoughts on whether these changes are ultimately for the better. Just as you saw in a video, divorce is no longer viewed the way it once was. And those changing attitudes are especially noticeable among younger generations. So how have younger Koreans' view on divorce changed over the years, Chiyeon?
1: Yes, as you mentioned in the VCR, yes, divorce was once considered a social taboo in South Korea. We didn't talk that much. However, attitudes have changed significantly over the years. If we look at the numbers here, there were only about 12,000 divorces back in 1970. And that figure climbed steadily, reaching a peak of around 91,000 in 1997. Last year, this number stood at about 88,000. 1,000. Well, although the divorce rate has edged down in recent years, many experts say that's largely because fewer people are tying the knot. They're getting married in the first place. So among millennials and Gen Z, staying in an unhappy marriage, the relationship is no longer seen as something they simply have to endure. Acceptance is no longer the only option for them. Instead, many believe it's better to move on if the relationship is not working well. So why is it? Many experts say this shift is driven by several factors, including changing social attitudes toward divorce, greater financial independence among women, and also a stronger emphasis on personal happiness and life satisfaction. They value their personal life. So many young Koreans today see marriage as a choice, not a lifelong obligation.
3: Mm-hmm. That's quite an interesting stat, because I just had an errant thought about how it went up in 1997. I wonder if it has anything to do with the IMF.
1: Yes, I think so.
3: But it's true, things have changed, and it sounds like the focus has shifted from preserving a marriage at all costs to prioritizing personal happiness and compatibility. And as attitudes toward divorce evolve, so do concerns about what happens afterwards. So why are young people so interested specifically in property division after divorce, Kim?
2: Well, basically, anyone wants to be fair, right? Mm-hmm. And many younger Koreans, particularly those towards the Generation Z, mm-hmm. they place a strong emphasis on the fairness, and mm-hmm. they are highly sensitive to situations where they feel they may be at mm-hmm. their disadvantages. This mindset extends to the division of their assets and divorce. In fact, one commonly cited reason for divorce among younger people is that both spouses are determined to not to, quote-unquote, lose out. Modern couples are more likely to share financial responsibilities, child cares, household duties, etc. But achieving a perfectly balanced division in everyday life is very unrealistic and leading to frequent conflicts. Who did this? Who did that? As this attitude becomes more widespread, some younger people have even become more reluctant to get married, viewing the possibility of having to divide their assets in the event of divorce as a significant financial risk of their own.
3: I think that's true, because I do see a lot more couples around me going 50-50 on everything, right, even after getting married. So mm-hmm. it's interesting that fairness doesn't just shape relationships, it also shapes how people think about ending them. And those concerns appear to be growing as people actually tend to marry later in life these days. But then why does, I guess, marrying later make property division a bigger concern, Gina?
1: Yes, we do know, we talk about this a lot. Yes, many people mm-hmm. marry later in their life. So many have already built up significant assets, property, before getting married. As a result, financial concerns surrounding marriage and divorce have become more common among younger generations. There was a popular saying on the Korean online community, it goes, 5 years is cost effective when it comes to divorce. Okay. 10 years is a promise.
3: Okay.
1: Love meets economics, I suppose. So this phrase reflects the common belief that after around 5 years of marriage, marital assets may be divided in roughly a 70-30 split, mm-hmm. while marriages lasting more than 10 years are more likely to result in a 50-50 split in the event of a divorce. Of course, this isn't based on the law, it's not legally binding, but the saying has become widely shared online and reflects growing concerns about property division. And some online users also exchange some practical advice to them, such as keeping major assets under separate ownership, because in Korea, when we buy apartments or houses, we've got to put that on the name, certain mm-hmm. name, and if it's over separate ownership, it's easy for them to, you know, split. And also signing a prenuptial agreement before marriage is kind of a thing. So a legal agreement contract signed before marriage in order to protect their assets, that's kind of important things for them. It obviously shows that many young people today are thinking not only about love, but also about financial planning before marriage. Love may be priceless, but people still do the math now.
3: I love that last line. I mean, I guess it is because of the economy.
1: Yes.
3: Everything comes with a price tag. We have to think about that. So it is fascinating how also online communities have to even develop their own rules of thumb and financial advice around marriage and divorce. And that naturally raises a bigger question about whether these concerns are changing the way people then approach marriage itself. So to get a more in-depth perspective on all of this, we're going to talk to a divorce lawyer. And that conversation will take place right after break, so don't go anywhere.
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3: We're joined now by Yoon Seok-chan, a partner and divorce lawyer at the law firm Lee & Co. So hello, thank you so much for connecting with us today.
5: Good morning, thank you for having me.
3: Thank you for coming on. And also, so have divorce cases involving younger couples really become more common? And I guess, what issues are younger couples most often divorcing over?
5: Yeah, it might come as a surprise to many, but divorces among younger couples are actually on the slight decline. According to the latest data from the Ministry of Data and Statistics, divorces among couples married for 4 years or less have dropped by over 5% year on year. While a decade ago, newlyweds accounted for the largest share of divorces, that position now has been overtaken by twilight divorces, those married for 30 years or more. And I believe some of the reason and part of this shift is demographic, as mentioned earlier, driven by a declining marriage rate over the past decade. It is also economic. In order to combat the low birth rate, the government has rolled out various financial and housing incentive schemes which encourage couples to stay together. That said, when younger couples do choose to divorce, the catalysts have evolved, and the primary drivers are no longer just traditional family conflicts. Rather, we are seeing sharp clashes over personality differences alongside intense financial stress fueled by high inflation and housing costs, which are frequently compounded by divergent views on investments, whether to invest on real estate or stocks and things like that. The younger generation views marriage through the lens of individual happiness. If a partnership compromises their inner identity or financial security, they no longer fear the social stigma that kept past generations from walking away.
1: I see. Well, the numbers that you mentioned earlier are quite shocking. Then my question will be, what's the biggest misconception? I mean, the common misunderstanding about property division?
5: Yes, the most pervasive myth is that the at-fault spouse forfeits their right to property division. Many people wrongly assume that if a partner caused the breakdown of the marriage through infidelity or otherwise, they lose everything. In reality, however, Korean law treats property division and consolation money, in other words, emotional damages, in Korean, 위자료, as two entirely separate legal frameworks. The at-fault spouse is liable for damages, but property division simply liquidates assets jointly accumulated through mutual cooperation during the marriage. Even an unfaithful spouse retains a statutory right to their equitable share, and notably, any agreement to waive this right prior to the actual filing of a divorce is legally invalid. Another massive misconception is that whoever holds the title owns the asset. It does not matter if a home is registered solely under one spouse's name. But of course, the scenario will be slightly different if that home was already under one spouse's name before the marriage. But when the home or any other type of asset was acquired during the marriage, then what matters is the contribution, not the legal title name. Furthermore, future or unrealized assets, such as potential pension entitlements, are also subject to division. The court applies an equitable distribution model based on, as I mentioned earlier, on contribution, meaning a dedicated homemaker can routinely secure 40% to 50% of the whole marital property, depending on the length of the union. Finally, remember that division applies to liabilities as well as assets. In worst-case scenarios, if a major investment decision fails, a spouse could potentially be left bearing significant debt without receiving any tangible assets. So you should be very careful before making a great investment decision.
2: Thank you, Mr. Yoon. Just like you said, there might be some court battles, but then more and more couples are choosing to have a mediation over the court battle. Why do you think the reason behind it? And also, if you were to give a piece of advice to the newly married couple, what would it be?
5: Yes, couples are opting for mediation because full-scale litigation is quite exhausting financially, logistically, and emotionally. Standard court proceedings can drag on from 6 months to well over a year and still remain subject to lengthy appeals. Litigation is public, highly adversarial, and leaves deep psychological scars, particularly when children are involved. Mediation, which is a mandatory preliminary step in Korea in any event, allows couples to settle asset division, custody, and child support behind closed doors with a mediator, typically within 4 to 6 months. It is faster, entirely private, and guided by family experts. Furthermore, because mediation concludes with a mutual agreement, compliance tends to be voluntary, sparing couples from secondary legal battles over compulsory civil execution after court decision. It allows both parties to move forward with their dignity intact. As for my advice to couples getting married today, confront the uncomfortable conversations early and upfront. Modern marriages thrive on transparency and mutual understanding. Explicitly discuss your expectations regarding domestic labor, financial contributions, and family planning. Resolving these foundational issues early on ensures that you won't have to pay a heavy emotional or financial interest on them only later down the road.
3: You know, I've heard that divorce lawyers are the ones that give the best marriage advice because they've seen how marriages fall apart. So they're the ones people should turn to for advice. And I can see why, because obviously I can see why, obviously, transparency and also communication would be so important. So thank you so much for coming on and sharing insights with us today.
5: Thank you very much.
2: Thank you.
3: We've heard from a divorce lawyer about how younger couples are approaching divorce, the realities of proper division, and why mediation is becoming increasingly common. But beyond the legal side of things, this also raises broader questions about how society views marriage and divorce today. So there are changing attitudes to divorce, but what are the pros and cons of this, Keith?
2: So obviously there are fewer cases of unhappy couples who want to stay in the unhappy marriage for the sake of the appearances. But it's just simple. They want to be happy, or they want to be happier, right? Mm-hmm. So the social stigma surrounding divorced families, like we said before, are also declined significantly, and they don't look down on you just because you got divorced. What is more, clear financial arrangements between spouses make the division of assets during divorce more straightforward, like our lawyer said before, reducing the likelihood that either party will be treated unfairly or suffer a financial disadvantage. But on the other hand, this kind of shift, like changing trends, would eventually make marriage less valuable than before, because all the promises, all the commitments, all the dedication you said you're going to make throughout your married life would now consider to be feel lighter than before.
3: Right, so it is a double-edged sword. So what are your thoughts on this as someone who has been married for a while now?
1: Yes, I do believe that this trend has both advantages and disadvantages as well. On the downside, first of all, it may make people even more hesitant to get married, because they will think about, oh, is it all about money? Some experts believe it could further accelerate South Korea's already low birth rate and growing trend of remaining single. It may also encourage people to view marriage as a financial agreement than an emotional commitment. That kind of mindset could put unnecessary pressure on a relationship. And if children are involved, it's more complicated than ever. Well, they may end up being the ones most affected, even though they don't have any fault. And after all, a successful marriage should be built on trust, not just careful calculations.
3: Right, so it seems the conversation is ultimately about finding the right balance between protecting individual happiness and preserving the value of long-term commitment. And that brings us to one final question before we wrap up. So how has, I guess, today's discussion changed how you personally view marriage and divorce, June?
1: Well, divorce is complicated than a wedding ceremony, that's what I thought. Well, today's discussion obviously reminded me how much attitudes toward marriage and divorce have changed over time in a decade. Every generation seems to have a different perspective, different view on this, but whether it's marriage or divorce, neither should be taken lightly. And of course, financial stability is quite important, but you know, marriage is about much more about it's not much more about money, it's about trust, understanding, and a willingness to grow all together. I'll say it's kind of a long-term project that you have to go. So both are life challenging decisions, and that desire careful thought. So yes, money matters, but the thing is, people matter more.
3: Right. So Mr. Yoon told us that his advice for couples getting married is to be transparent and be upfront with your expectations.
1: And have those uncomfortable talks.
3: Uncomfortable talks. What is your advice on how to preserve a marriage?
1: Preserve a marriage. I think talk, you know, conversation, have a deep conversation and go on a date once a week.
3: Oh, that's a very cute idea. So what are your final thoughts on this?
2: Well, I can clearly tell the perspective on divorce are different right now. It's not that rare to find those who are already divorced around surrounding you. But most important thing is, of course, being happy, right? And then if you can't sustain that happiness throughout your married life, then obviously the divorce can be an option. But the thing is, when you're making the decision, you have to really think about it and you have to be really responsible about it. And especially when your child is involved, you have to put yourself in the child's shoes, right? Because whatever you say, whatever you do, every action you do will affect your child. So make sure you have your child well taken care of when you're making those kind of decisions.
3: Mm-hmm. Right. So I asked you a similar question too, but what is your advice for people who are going to get married? What are some important questions to ask before getting married, in your opinion?
2: Well, I agree with Jiyoung completely. You have to talk a lot and then you have to be upfront. And so there was a lot of things that we talk you can't avoid. For example, like financial status, for example, your family status, and everything you really have to be upfront and transparent. Of course, sometimes it's going to be very uncomfortable,
3: right?
2: But if you can overcome that that uncomfortableness, right? That's most important in preserving the married life.
3: Right, well said. So marriage may still be built on love, but today's discussion shows it's increasingly viewed through a practical lens as well. And as attitudes toward divorce continue to evolve, so too will expectations about fairness, finances, and commitment. And the real challenge will be finding a balance between protecting individual interests and also preserving trust in a relationship. And that brings us to the end of today's episode of News Generation. But News Gen will be back tomorrow at 10:30 in Korea time with more stories and discussions. A big thanks to Chuhyun.
1: Thanks for having me, Soojin.
3: And also Ki.
2: Thank you.
3: And to our viewers, thank you so much for watching. And remember, talking it out with your spouse is usually cheaper than hiring a lawyer. We are News Generation.
6: 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The future is already in motion. 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Culture moves the world. Our vision reaches into the infinite. Together, we will go even further. The K Initiative.

boy smiling. He married early and is already wearing... The energy here is intense. Wrestlers strain with all their might to throw one another, while people from all walks of life gather around cheering. Though for their taffy seller, business seemed to matter more than the match. An important living space for women of Joseon era, and a place filled with the joys and sorrows of everyday life, this is the laundry site. As the Joseon woman lifts her skirt while washing her clothes, you can feel her strength and resilience. Behind the rocks, a scholar hides, covering his face with a fan, yet forgetting his dignity as he secretly watches the woman. Here, another scholar also hides behind his fan, watching someone with a lingering gaze. It is a woman carrying a child, unaware of his stare, while her husband, along with their two children, seems excited for their outing. Filling the canvas with laughter and the lively warmth of people, Album of Genre Paintings by Kim Hong-do captures everyday life in 18th century Joseon with a deeply humane gaze. Kim Hong-do placed not only the elite, but also ordinary people at the center of his work. From labor and play, to the subtle emotions between men and women. The diverse figures across these 25 paintings seem to transport us to vibrant scenes of Joseon life. By portraying the everyday lives of ordinary people, Album of Genre Paintings by Kim Hong-do preserves them as traces of a brilliant history. Within it, the timeless essence of life remains warm and alive.

0: What else can I possibly say?
1: 대학교 때 밴드 생활하셨던 분들은 아주
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1: 많이 들으셨던 명곡이에요.
0: Music has such a fascinating power. Music brings back what it was like for you and what was going on at the time. And even the looks of the faces you were with when listening to it.
3: 무대 위에 정적만이 남아있죠.
0: Ourselves deep down memory lane.
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0: The old memories I ran into out of the blue added so much excitement.

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It may have been the tomb of a young prince. Kumyongchong tomb, one of Silla's ancient burial mounds. The gold crown and belt discovered here were notably smaller than those found in other tombs. The Silla royal family is believed to have carefully prepared the tomb for a young life that ended too soon, placing a variety of grave goods within. Among the many artifacts, one pair of objects in particular draws the eye. Earthenware figures that seem as if they might gallop off at any moment. Slightly different. Already wearing an ornate head. In contrast, the other figure in a cloth wrapped around the head. Based on their attire and size, the more elaborate figure is presumed to be the tomb's occupant, appears to be a servant. So what exactly are these pottery figures with everyday life of Silla people? They are, in fact, hollow vessels, pitchers. Water could be poured in through a funnel at the horse's rear spout at its chest. Then, perhaps it was a heartfelt wish that the young prince

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1: Truth, clarity, and impartiality. And that's what we uphold in a fast-changing world.
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1: This isn't just news, it's our commitment. News you trust, Arirang News.

0: The Korean wave is drawing more fans from all over the world. Local consumer prices continue to hover at the 2% cent rate in April. Training the robots to allow the visually impaired the chance to better indulge in cultural experiences, like the number of hybrid cars are registered in South Korea has surpassed 2 million units. Locally developed Yuri Rocket.
1: Arirang.

President Lee Jae-myung has pledged his full support for massive private sector investment in Korea's central Chungcheong region. Speaking at an event to announce the investment on Thursday, Lee thanked companies including Samsung Group, SK Hynix, and Celltrion for committing a combined 392 trillion Korean won, roughly $252 billion. The investment will span displays, semiconductors, AI data centers, batteries, and biohealth. The president vowed to use every available measure to ensure the projects deliver results. To that end, the government will launch a dedicated task force and develop an investment support plan within 100 days. Korea's consumer prices rose 3.2% in June, marking the largest increase in 2.5 years, according to the Ministry of Data and Statistics on Thursday. Headline inflation has now stayed above the 3% mark since a 3.1% gain was recorded in May. The sharp acceleration was fueled by the price of petroleum products, which jumped 24.7% from a year earlier. A government-imposed price ceiling on those products shaved approximately 0.4 percentage points off the June rate. The government plans to deploy a stabilization package worth 1 trillion won, or $643 billion, to manage inflation. The Venice of national mourning in honor of those ill death toll had climbed to 2,295, while the number of injured reached 12,200.2 and 7.5, according to Oregon State University research and humanitarian aid groups are stressing that urgent assistance is needed. The United States and Iran reported further progress on Wednesday as the two sides held another round of talks aimed at preserving a fragile ceasefire and ensuring safe shipping through the Strait of Hormuz. Speaking to reporters, President Donald Trump said relations with Tehran were improving and described recent meetings in Qatar as productive. The latest technical talks were held in Doha, where U.S. and Iranian officials focused on shipping arrangements through the Strait of Hormuz and measures to secure a lasting peace agreement. Sources familiar with the discussions said Trump's son-in-law Jared Kushner and U.S. envoy Steve Witkoff met separately with Qatari officials ahead of the talks, while Qatar and Pakistan continued their role as mediators. K-pop groups BTS and Le Sserafim will perform at this year's iHeartRadio Music Festival, will take place from September 8. BTS is scheduled to take the stage on the first day, and Le Sserafim will perform the first time a K-pop girl group will. Artists such as Cardi B and Snoop broadcast live through more than 100. It will also be streamed on Disney Plus and Hulu. That is all from me today. Thank you for watching.

drawing more fans from all over the world. Local consumer prices continue to hover at the 2% success rate in April. Training the robots to allow the visually impaired the chance to better indulge in cultural experiences, like the number of hybrid cars that registered in South Korea has surpassed 2 million BTS locally developed Yuri rocket. Arirang.

0: 한국 바로 알리기. 여러분도 함께해 주세요.
1: 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The most important morning routine is to check today's menu. 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Memorize today's menu. 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Lunchtime. Rice in the bottom left, soup in the bottom right. The top is for the sides. The sauce and spoon go here. This is the basic layout, but it's a bit odd to switch rice and soup. When you're done, pour the leftovers into the soup bowl. It doesn't look that appetizing, so wait until others are done eating. Step 2. Neng, nep, nenep. These are the most used expressions at work. Choose the most appropriate form. Neng, nep, nenep. Remember that the formal neh can sound a bit stiff. Did you just say yes? Absolutely not acceptable. You want to find the right word for the right occasion. Step 3. Desteria. Desteria is the oasis in the desert. Show them your character. If you're not the diligent type, get a stooky plant. Work is tough. Laugh and the whole world laughs with you. Weep and you weep alone. Stay put, like the stooky that survives in the desert. Hang in there until the end. Of course, you can always quit. You matter more than anything else. Step 4. Survival kit. Every worker needs a survival kit. Survival kit level 1. This position gets the most exposure. Grab one when you need a sugar boost. Always keep a few treats you can offer your co-workers. Survival kit level 2. These are for hunger pangs before and after a meal. You'll need them when you take a coffee break with your office buddies. Survival kit level 3. Trash talking your boss with your soulmate. Did you survive in the workplace? Office romance? Be careful. Even the photocopier knows all the gossip.

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The future is already in motion. Intelligence redesigns reality. 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

0: Korea Initiative. 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

In our headlines on this Thursday, July 2nd, here in South Korea. Just days after announcing three major national projects focused on semiconductors, artificial intelligence and robotics, as Lee Jae-myung today pledges the Chungcheongdo provinces will play a central role in the ambitious undertaking. Also on the local front, South Korea's consumer prices rise 3.2% on year in June to hit a 30-month high, solidifying prospects of a rate hike by the Bank of Korea precisely 2 weeks from today. In Venezuela, authorities have announced 7 days of national

0: National mourning as the death toll continues to rise, with the latest tally showing well over 2,000 losses of lives. The central Chungcheongdo provinces are poised to play a major role in advancing the Lee Jae-myung administration's recently announced three mega projects centered on chips, artificial intelligence and robotics, supported by South Korea's big businesses. Our Yoon Jung-min explains.
1: Speaking in the central Chungcheongdo province region on Thursday as a follow-up to the mega projects announcement earlier this week, President Lee Jae-myung defined four technologies — chips, displays, secondary batteries and biotechnology — as core national strategic industries that will determine the future of Korea.
2: 그리고 이러한 4대 첨단 산업이 하나의 권역 안에 모여서 강력한 생태계를 이루고 있는 지역이 바로 이곳 충청입니다. 특히 삼성의 결정에 따라 이루어진 HBM 생산을 통해서 첨단 산업 중심지로서 충청의 위상은 더욱 강화될 것입니다.
1: $153 billion in investments.
3: We are at a pivotal moment as the globe goes profound change. Samsung will devote its full strength
1: as a path leading to a leap forward in the country's high tech, such as financing, tax incentives, and deregulation.
4: We plan to create special subsidies for new growth engines worth hundreds of billions of won every year and significantly ease a number of complex regulations.
1: Again, refuted criticism from the opposition, which has raised the issue of discrimination against other regions, should not be approached in a divide.
2: 여기 한계, 여기 한계, 뭐 이렇게 하면 기업 운영을 할 수가 없어요. 그런데 이거 외면 안 되죠.
1: He adds for private firms so that they can choose sites they see as appropriate. Neither coercion nor pressure in calling the accusation by the opposition outdated. Yoon Jung-min, Arirang News.
0: Indeed, South Korea's chip giants have thrown their weight behind the government's new industrial strategy aimed at sharpening the country's edge over the global AI competition with more than $3 trillion. Park Jun-an files this report.
5: On Monday, Korea's two tech titans, Samsung Group and SK Group, unveiled their ambitious plans to reach. The two have announced a combined domestic investment of $4,700. Samsung plans to inject 2,655 AI data centers and AI memory. Until now, the heart of play to expand the capacity under 25 trillion won in Korea's southwest region, aiming to new fabrication plant in Gwangju, line outside the capital area. SK Hynix also plans to establish its in the same region. The investments heavily target AI essentials. Much of the investment will go toward building AI data centers, while Samsung and SK Hynix have a global edge. As the world's two largest memory chip makers, they produce high bandwidth memory, or HBM, which feeds massive amounts of data to AI processors at extremely high speeds. These chips are essential for training and running advanced AI models. This capital also secures their leadership in the upcoming era of fourth-generation physical AI, where artificial intelligence, robotics, and autonomous vehicles. And safely in real-time requires an

0: data, which relies on the advanced memory chips produced in Korea for Korea to become the leading nation in AI. Park Jun-an, Arirang News.
1: Prime Minister Han Sung-suk says all government ministries will adopt AI-powered work government complex in Sejong. On this Thursday, Han called for innovation to boost work efficiency, denouncing outdated workplace practices. Develop more tailored policies while making administrative public. Elevated, standing at a 30-month high in June as prices. Our Park Ju-hee reports.
2: In 2.5 years in June, according to the Ministry of Data and Statistics on Thursday. The consumer price index rose 3.2% in 2023. Headline inflation has now stayed above the 3% gain was recorded in May. Fueled by petroleum products caused by ongoing geopolitical tension, 4.7% from a year earlier, the largest increase since July 2022. The price of gasoline and diesel jumped 23.7% respectively.
3: Drivers have started to drop. Domestic petroleum costs are also going down gradually for the consumers to fully experience the change.
4: I remember prices going up a lot, but I don't think I felt the drop too much yet. I think I'll slow down to around 1,500 won.
2: According to the Ministry of Finance and Economy, our government shaved approximately 0.4 percentage points off the June inflation rate. Without this cap, the 3.6% last month.
5: Prices are expected to decrease reduction in the price ceiling. Consequently, unless there are major, we anticipate a decline in the overall consumer price index as well.
2: The government expects in international oil prices and subsequent adjustment to the domestic price cap inflation below the 3% realization package worth 1 trillion. Prime Minister Han Sung-suk emphasized on Thursday that the top priority amid the prolonged conflict in the Arirang News.
1: And the local bourse surrendered much ground on the semiconductor supply glut. Our Kim Do-yeon covers today's trade and more.
6: Korea's benchmark on Thursday closing at 7,648.09. The sharp drop led a massive downturn across Korean stock markets, with the tech-heavy KOSDAQ then to finish at 866.72. The extreme volatility triggered sell-side sidecars on both bourses, temporarily halting program trading for 5 minutes, with KOSPIS coming marked the 30th sidecar activation so far this year, underscoring the intents that account for more than half of the KOSPI's total market capitalization. Samsung Electronics dropped 9.06% to close at 200,187,000 won. The sharp downturn. According to investor trading data, foreign investors have accelerated their selling in recent

0: in months, about 633 million US. The media sell-off was driven plans to launch Meta Compute, a cloud service built around surplus AI data center infrastructure. The news fueled concerns over a potential supply glut in the AI chip market, sending U.S. chipmaker Micron Technology to...
1: Combination of Meta's latest announceable warnings and OpenAI's newly unveiled software that segment has generated collective anxiety that the semiconductor sector could peak much sooner than previously.
0: Despite the sharp decline, market analysts say the correction weakening industry fundamentals. Investors are now watching a series of upcoming events, beginning with Samsung Electronics' preliminary second quarter earnings announcement on local currency weakened slightly 1,555.81 per US dollar. Kim Do, Arirang News.
2: Over now 7 days of national mourning as the death toll continues to rise, 1,000 losses of lives. Our Oh Soo-young has the latest.
3: Rescue efforts continue across Venezuela for missing people trapped beneath collapsed buildings. Over a week has passed since a series of powerful earthquakes struck the country at the disaster sites, holding on to hope that their loved ones may still be found.
4: I have a missing cousin. Her name is Fredolin Subaru. We are still searching for her. She was in complex. And from there, we don't know anything more. She was with her partner, but we have tried to search for them everywhere in
3: 1,295. The number of injured has also reached 12,267. The Venezuelan government has declared a 7-day period of national mourning in honor of those who have lost their soul is being torn apart by the pain of the lives lost in the earthquake. Things were damaged or destroyed by the twin earth with magnitudes of 7.2 and 7.5. According to ORA, using satellite images. The International Rescue Committee said disruptions to water and electricity supplies are making it difficult to secure safe drinking water, and the United Nations World Food Programme appealed for $50 million in funding to provide emergency food assistance to as many as 3 months.
5: Recovery will be a marathon, not a sprint. Sustained support for the people of Venezuela is critical, and it's exactly what we're doing.
3: The World Health Organization also warned that Venezuela's healthcare facilities. Young Arirang News.
2: Trump has praised the indirect interest through their mediators in Doha this week, claiming that talks regarding Tehran's nuclear disarmament are, quote, moving along well. Our Lee Seung-jae.
6: The United States and Iran reported further progress on Wednesday, a round of talks aimed at preserving a fragile ceasefire and ensuring safe shipping through the Strait of Hormuz. Speaking to reporters, President Donald Trump said relations.
7: The denuclearization of Iran is moving along well. They've had very good meetings, and we'll see. We hit them very hard for 3 nights, as you know, but we're getting along very well.
6: The latest technical talks were held in Doha, where used on shipping arrangements through the Strait of Hormuz and measures to secure a lasting peace agreement. Sources familiar with the discussion. And U.S. Envoy Steve Witkoff met separately with Qatari officials ahead of the talks, while Qatar and Pakistan continue their role as mediators.

0: announced plans to establish a community report possible violations of the Memorandum of Understanding signed flicked. Iranian Deputy Foreign Minister Kazam Garibabadi, US dollars of previously frozen assets would be used to purchase goods needed by the country. Meanwhile, Qatar said the latest round of indirect talks ended, both sides agreeing to continue discussions after the funeral ceremonies for former Iranian Supreme Leader Ali Khamenei have concluded.
1: Which is no longer a barrier at construction sites here in South Korea, where our Kim Jun-hong files this report.
2: 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As the safety manager speaks into the microphone, appear on screens in Korean, Chinese and Vietnamese. 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
1: And now on the K-pop front, BTS and Le Sserafim will perform at this year's iHeartRadio Music Festival in the U.S. September 18th to the 19th at the T-Mobile Arena in Las Vegas. BTS will be on stage on day one, while Le Sserafim will perform on day two and mark the first time for a K-pop girl group. American artists such as the lineup this year. And the annual Chimek Festival is taking place in the city of Daegu this week, offering participants a chance to cool off from the scorching heat, which Chik Jung was there.
7: The 2026 Daegu Chimek Festival officially got underway Wednesday at Turyu Park. It celebrates Chimek, Korea's beloved combination of crispy fried chimekju in Korean. As Daegu is one of the hottest places in Korea during the summer, local residents as well as others from across the nation gathered to beat the heat with some chimek. Beyond ice-cold beer and fried chicken, the festival features water shows, EDM parties, and interactive events, offering visitors even more ways to cool off and have fun. Visitors set lasting memories while enjoying the lively

0: cold beer and fried chicken, watching performances, dancing, getting splashed with water.
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2: 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I like the chicken and the beer. The sound is...
3: 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More attractions are still to come, with and beer chugging competitions scheduled through Sunday.
4: Expected to draw in at least a million people from across the country. Celebrating the attractive pairing of fried dong, Arirang News, Daegu. Jan! Jan!
5: The seasonal 5 to 60 millimeters of rain. Some areas could see brief 30 millimeters per hour, accompanied by gusty winds, thunder and lightning. It also looks like you'll need to get that umbrella again. Rainfall amounts will range from 5 to 40 millimeters depending on the region. Tomorrow, most areas will start the day at around 20 degrees Celsius. Seoul, 21 degrees. Then by the afternoon, Daegu 30, Gwangju 28 degrees. On Monday, the rain front is expected to push first monsoon rain to the capital region. Now here's a look at the weather around the world.

Across borders, surging forward without limits, Korea. Korean culture has becoming a force that colors the world. And perhaps its origins trace much further back. The true roots where this vast chronicle began, where the essence of K-power and the spirit of our people are. In the 17 seconds you casually, thousands of years are breathing within. Lingers in your curiosity. The radiant faces of our history begin to awaken. The stories of these artifacts

Next year, the Grammy Awards will have a new trophy to honor Asian pop, and despite its good intentions, the announcement has been met with a mixed response.

0: Hello and welcome. You're watching Press Perspective for this Thursday, July 2nd, here in Seoul. I'm Min Sanhee. To applaud or not to applaud? That appears to be the question with regard to the addition of a new category for Asian pop at the Grammy Awards starting 2027. For more on this, I have Thomas Maresca with American news agency UPI here in the studio. Thomas, welcome back.
1: Thank you. Great to be here as always.
0: Head of DFSB Collective. Bernie, it's been such a long time. Welcome back.
2: I'm in Los Angeles, not in Nashville today.
0: All right. I'll keep that in mind. We'll start here in the studio. Thomas, let's start with news of the Grammy adding an Asian Pop Award starting next year. What is it? And
3: the Grammys are adding five new categories. And, coming from widely recognized Asian mark pop, they mentioned in the announcement, use of one or more Asian language in pop is sort of the sound.

0: And, you know, according to the Recording Academy, which is, you know, runs the Grammys, it was created to just Asian pop music and its growing impact across the global music landscape. Clearly, this has been building on momentum that has been coming along at the Grammys. I mean, BTS has been nominated, you know, a couple of times. Light and Butter, you know, we saw, I think, Rosé had a nomination, and the song Golden from that did win in the sort of visual category. That's been building. I mean, the presence of particular, you know, in particular, K-pop. You know, yeah, the CEO of the Recording Academy, Harvey Mason, being the right moment, you know, to recognize the genre's scale, artistry, and global. You know, it comes along. As you mentioned, there's been a lot of reaction to it. I mean, from I think, you know, the awards have already have like historically faced criticism as inclusive, you know, and it took them a while. Latin, you know, music. Other music awards have already incorporated some K-pop music awards, Billboard. So Grammys are catching up anyway. And, you know, clearly this wave has been growing. But as you know, we'll discuss further, I think, you know, the reactions have been, there's been some strong reactions to it.
1: Right, and before we delve into those reactions, Bernie, pundits believe that this new edition will raise the prospects of a win by a Korean artist or Korean act. Do you agree?
2: I have three answers to that one question. Yes, no, and maybe. I think that the reason I have Thea's actually has a shot of winning mentioned, if we dig a little deeper into the details of what song or an artist for this particular Grammy Award, and look, it's a mouthful, Best Asian Pop Music Performance. When we read the between the lines, and actually just read the lines, it actually might hurt rather than help Korean acts like BTS or Blackpink in being nominated, let alone win for a Grammy. There's basically one particular section that's got a lot of people instead, which is this idea of usage, multilingual, bilingual usage of language. No percentage was set, and this has got a lot of people confused as to who is that a particular song is Asian enough. In the Latin America, the Latin Grammy Awards, up until 2024, the bare minimum requirement to qualify was that 51% of the song had to be sung in, you know, language that's, you know, from Iberia. But basically, no percentage was set. And the irony is this, is that a lot of the big predominantly mostly English qualified on the language criteria alone. And then the announcement of this being best K-pop, J-pop, and C-pop. So it obviously begs the question, what about Southeast Asian pop music or music from South Asia, particularly from India? Would they qualify for this particular category? I think it's a goodwill, good faith gesture in the right. Instead of sort of quelling critics, it actually, I think, raised a lot more criticisms and who actually really qualifies.
1: You're right. That being said then, Thomas, let's touch upon the criticism. What is being said?
0: Yes, I mean, Bernie addressed a lot of it. I think, you know, option among critics and just sort of out is what this means. And, you know, certainly one of the main, whether this is just kind of doing a bit of like a cultural segregation, you know, instead of, you know, allowing K-pop or other acts to sort of, you know, compete, in, you know, it might be seen as a way to not have to make that decision of, you know, put it in this separate category and almost this sandboxing kind of impact. And a lot of people have narrowing Asian acts into this, you know, specific kind of segregated category. And, you know, one headline that I saw that I liked.

0: I was here in the Korea Chungang Daily saying, is this, you know, is it a red carpet or a velvet rope? Forming them further in, or are you kind of keeping them to the side? So this is, you know, definitely, as Bernie mentioned too, there's just a lot of talk about, you know, these language, you know, the vagueness of the language, or such different genres, languages together into this one sort of amorphous category, also does raise a lot of questions. Bernie mentioned this too. It is the evolution of something like K-pop. It is not so much now just, you know, Korean language focused, and we're seeing even, you know, like HYBE, the BTS agency, you know, has projects with a group in LA, Cat's Eye, you know, these joint projects with Universal Music, or there's HYBE Latin America in Mexico with a group called Santos Bravos, you know, and they're basically singing in local language, English or Spanish, but going through the process, the training, and it's almost, you know, become something else than just Korean music sung in Korean. K-pop has sort of evolved to this much bigger kind of ecosystem or production style of its own. So, you know, it almost is raising, even now, where it's sort of the question even is, what is K-pop, you know, what defines K-pop anyway? And so then trying to kind of answer that with this category maybe further muddles the question. But, you know, at the same time, you know, from a positive perspective, it is perhaps introducing more acts into this Grammy Award. You know, you could actually winning the overall best album, you know, coming, you know, entirely in Spanish. So, you know, there's a sense of, I mean, I think there's no perfect way to address this. And it's not to say the Grammys is really the, you know, the be-all, end-all answer to the questions and criticisms.
1: It has. Bernie, Thomas mentioned the evolution of K-pop. There are pundits who speak about the five generations of K-pop growth into the global as K-pop currently stands.
2: Well, you know, look, I don't know much. Different people have different interpretations. If we were to take a look at 2025, and mind you, this continued to grow, continued to expand, not just locally, regionally. Just not too long ago, the IFPI, K-pop only got not just better, but bigger. When we look at our K-pop artists, we're the third is behind just pop and hip hop. When we looked at the global album chart, K-pop was number two in terms of the top 20. K-pop was far and away the number one music genre. Head over to Spotify. When we look at their top 50 global streaming song world, just behind alternative pop and Latin. Currently, Luminate has South Korea year on year, continuing to be the fourth largest net exporter in the world. And right, whether it's global K-pop artists or even the most popular K-pop artists in the region, 80% of the top 20 global and regional K-pop artists are what I call from the diaspora. They have members that are either overseas Koreans or just frankly from overseas, non-Korean members. 80% of the top 20 K-pop artists have at least one member that does not have a Korean passport. So this, I think, clearly shows globally, not just in terms of sales, in terms of popularity, but now the makeup of the artists themselves.
1: Right, some remarkable milestones are altering the music industry landscape. What's been the impact on K-pop, do you think?
2: Popularity of short-form platforms, be it TikTok or Instagram Reels or YouTube Shorts, is because there's such an emphasis on just quick hit, get your, just globally, and this applies to K-pop, hit songs have become shorter and shorter. When I first started in the business, the average single was about 4.5 minutes. Now it's down to 2.5 minutes, and you have to make impact in the first 30 seconds. And again, really.

0: in terms of the power of and the influence of K-pop on short form platforms. Last year, TikTok had not one but two K-pop acts from Huntrix of K-pop Demon Hunters. She was selected, had the most popular song on TikTok. And the global artist of the year, we have to count them in because they literally have a K in their name, but they're very much K-pop influenced, is Cat's Eye. They were designated and tapped as the global artist of the year. And so of the short form platforms is the fact that it really caters to, one, it's lyrically driven, two, it's visually driven, and three, videos go viral instantly, incredibly, and international. The power, the influence, and the impact to short-form video platforms.
1: Right, indeed. And Thomas, given the popularity of K-pop on the global stage, the culture ministry here in South Korea has spoken about agencies to advance into the international market. Could you tell us a bit more about that?
2: Culture ministry, along with the Korea Creative Content Global Leap Forward Support Project, and annually it's supposed to select receive up to $300 million plus for up to 3 years to basically find, you know, this comes, you know, along with pop globally, you know, it has become a more and more kind of consolidated or polarized YIG four basic groups or, you know, agencies or HYBE, SM, YG, and JYP, and, you know, they you know, they really did. It's, you know, K-pop exports surged almost 33%. Yeah, very, very, you know, top heavy among those groups. And, you know, just some numbers from the government, you know, the conglomerate spent around 43 billion won on music production each, where compared to something like major label acts perform, you know, abroad 20 times more frequently than indie counterparts. So the idea is to kind of, you know, try out of the smaller indie, small and medium, you know, kind of, you know, in a sense, I think it's never good if so much consolidation is in the hands of just so few, and maybe it'll, you know, the idea too is I think they're trying to keep this a flexible source of funding. There's no one size fits all to the agencies that are receiving this funding, as far as you have to spend it in this way or that way. So they're, you know, they're giving some examples in the announcement, and, you know, like certain groups, or one group is called Re:Scene, and they're targeting Japanese and, you know, appearances at KCON LA. Whereas other group music videos, and one is holding a showcase in Mumbai, India. One sort of indie band, Can't Be Blue, is leveraging its selection in Spotify's give some flexibility and give some opportunities. You know, and it happens. I mean, not to say the big four are not also doing their own big international operations. I mean, they're joining Fenshin, you know, among the big four groups. So they're still doing their thing. I don't want K-pop to become so sort of standardized or so, you know, so controlled by a handful that it kind of suffocates the creativity around the rest of the industry.
0: Honestly, I think it's intriguing, it's interesting, it's bold, but a little risky. Essentially, I think that this particular project is a bet because, look, it's very expensive to discover, develop, and debut in general, not just K-pop, because the grants look generous. At the same time, realistically, to look, some money is better than no money.

0: And so for one thing, I was very encouraged and really happy to see that when they gave out these grants, number one, these particular companies, or as Thomas mentioned, they're not going to be restricted in terms of exactly how they need to spend the money. I think as much as it's for the government, they want to see what actually works. Why not have five different companies try? Flexibility in that, I think, is good. Maybe that I really appreciated was the fact that, again, Thomas hit on it, five very different agencies who are doing five very different types of music and types of genres with five very different types of goals. And again, I think that this is very much kind of an experimental work in progress approach, which I, this is something that, you know, they've put out there really to sort of help not just one sector of the industry, but often a very overlooked and ignored part of the industry, which is the smaller indie agencies. Now, mind you, I think it's very bold that the government companies in Korea, the Fab Four companies, and again, we have to drop JYP and YG, they annually generate more revenue in the world. So the fact that the government wants to help the smaller guys, it's a bit... A bit of a gamble. And again, fourth and fifth largest record labels in the world, they're global. They're no longer regional. They're no longer global, local. And so I think it's great that the government wants to help smaller, more start. Look at it as kind of an incubator and an accelerator program that's not just in really research in terms of what works. So I'm encouraged by it, but I think on my side, and my end, and I think a lot of my peers would feel the same way, modest measured expectations as to what the result and impact will be. But look, it's a really important step in the right direction.
1: Right. All right, then. That being said, basically K-pop or Hallyu industry forward.
2: Yeah, I think, you know, it's been interesting for me personally, you know, not the start of it, but really when I came was right around the time of being in sort of Parasite winning the Oscars, you know, and for a lot of us here, you know, sometimes there was that question of, oh, is this a fad that's going to die out or something like that, you know, and obviously it hasn't, and it's kept growing, but now it's sort of, you know, the whole, not just K-pop, but the music, or the film industry and sort of the other, you know, maturing, and it's interesting to see how do they take these next steps. And we are seeing challenges discussing some of the things we've been talking about, you know, power at the top. I mean, that, and some industries are really struggling. Something like the cinema industry is really, even after Parasite and these big wins, is really shrinking. You know, the domestic demand is down. The domestic demand, I think, is down in for K-pop as well in Korea. So there's just a lot of interesting new developments to see how do they navigate this. I mean, there's stuff like AI, you know, in the cinema industry, the first AI, you know, based movies, you know, and just that's a question. And I think another thing that I've been reading about that's interesting is, you know, sustainable growth, where there's a lot of the IP structure, the intellectual property structure, is actually kind of a challenge that, you know, like something like, you know, K-pop Demon Hunters, the Korean creators, as far as content that they own, it's, you know, funded Japanese, you know, Sony Studios. And so a lot of the big name Korean products that are known around the world are not necessarily, you know, the IP is not here. I read something that Korea doesn't have a single company on the list, property holders, which is, you know,

0: surprising when you think of the size matures. You know, is there going to be, you know, how do you kind of keep it fresh and keep it going? I mean, never failed to sort of surprise and be able to take a next step. I mean, I think so many times for us here, you think, oh, wow, what could come next? And then it just is something big. So always looking out for the next big thing. But it is interesting. And how do you keep it going?
1: Right, indeed. Bernie, we have like about a minute left there in L.A. What aspects of K-pop appears to be gaining attention?
2: Well, you know, I think, you know, and this is something I've said over and over again, but if anything, I think it has more relevance, and I'm just going to amplify it here in the U.S. And I think where the reason why K-pop is not going to, you know, expire on the 15-minute emphasis and focus on not just K-pop music, but the K-pop music business, curiosity, a lot of fascination, but more importantly, a lot of application, you know, over to the U.S. international global music industry as well. And in one particular area is not just fans, super the industry behind fans is something that the U.S. music industry needs as to if it can be replicated. And look, so far, early signs of for the year right now is Cat's Eye, proof of concept that the K-pop be applied successfully to non-Korean music acts.
1: Bernie Zhou, the head of DFSB with regard to K-pop and the future ahead.
2: Okay, thank you.
1: Thomas here in the studio, thank you. Right, that ends Thursday's edition of Press Perspective. Thank you for watching. See you same time tomorrow.

It feels a bit odder if it was made incorrectly. Let's take our lathe back. And it roars with its mouth open down to the finely detailed fangs. The beard flows back, mouth, tail, piece vividly to life. Seated at a slight angle, the creature... ...inverted as mystical guardians of truth. And during the Goryeo dynasty, many Celadon works were crafted. Though lions endearingly cute, significant, passes through the holes in the lid and slowly escapes into the air through the lion's mouth. As for the lid, an additional tier was raised on top, carefully plowed motifs. What truly makes perspective? Red slightly off to one side, away from the conventional idea of a perfect symmetry. Off-center, yet beautiful. Charm of this piece.

0: The future is already in motion. Intelligent life expands beyond limits. Culture moves the world. Together, we will go even further. The K Initiative.
1: The moment we wear it, it helps us grow strong in body. As we wear it, we learn patience and respect. The belt system motivates students to strive harder, movement into grace, and turns performance into something embraced around the world. Taekwondo shares our culture, philosophy, and values with pride and spirit. Though it may seem simple, this uniform holds your... Wear the extraordinary. Be with Taekwondo.
2: Simply K-pop!
3: Simply K-pop special MC, Alicia of Eunice.
2: Woo-hoo! Feels we shouted Happy New Year just yet. Summer is right around the corner.
3: Yeah, I know, right? Like, time is going like a blink of an eye. So to not waste any time, let's fill every day with some precious memories.
2: Agreed. Then shall we get those memories made on today's Simply K-pop? Aja!
3: We'll open today Simply K-pop, I wonder.
2: It's the fusion 국악 band Granada, as well as Dua's Angel Noise with their White Letter. Let's go meet all the acts now.

0: Oh, Taylor, there's actually something that I wanted to do if ever I can do it today.
1: What is it?
0: Well, I wanted to shout out Simply, and then everyone in the audience here will go K-pop. Do you think I can do that?
1: Holy shit. The Simply K-pop audience is no joke. They're pros. Look forward to it. Everyone, Simply 하면 K-pop 해주실 수 있죠? 그게 소원이래요.
0: 좀 돼요.
1: You don't have to worry.
0: I'm getting a bit nervous.
1: They're pros.
0: Okay, Simply, make some noise. That's amazing. I love it, and thank you.

0: Everyone, are you enjoying the show? 재밌게 즐기고 계신가요?
1: Your energy, guys, is just mwah, chef's kiss. It's amazing up.
0: Let's do just that. It already feels like spring and summer with this next group's performance. It's W24.
1: Crystal clear voice bringing the heart fluttery feelings of spring. Let's go and see them now. Music start!

0: took a look around the city, how about we recommend some songs related to Seoul?
1: Good idea. I want to recommend Zion T's Yanghwa Bridge or Yanghwa Daegu. It's the perfect song to listen to when you're on your way back home.
0: Oh, so then I'll definitely give it a listen later. Then, maybe I'll recommend 차이 선배님's Gangnam Style. Oh. It's a go-to really fun song.
1: Yeah, that's a good one, representing the Gangnam area. Then let's quickly go to more great songs with the next performances. Here's 2Z and NTX coming up next. Music, stop!

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1: Terry, when do you listen to music usually?
0: I usually listen to music when I'm in my car, moving to schedule. But you know, music is my life, so it's always with me. How about you?
1: Honestly, the same. Like, I listen to it when I wake up, when I go to sleep, to and from work. Actually, before coming on stage, I was listening to music. Basically, I cannot live without music.
0: Agreed. And our next performers are bringing songs that are perfect to listen to in the car. The three teams that are ready to captivate K-pop fans this year. Here's Lee Sen-ne, Candy Shop, and Say My Name. Music, stop!

0: We're already down to our final stage. Alicia, today we talked a little about time, right? Do you think you spent your time well today with no regrets?
1: Of course. I think today was such a happy day when I got to spend today with like the fans and of course with you.
0: Thank you.
1: But of course, I'm a tiny bit sad because the show today is already coming to an end.
0: But not yet. Don't be sad because we still got some amazing teams and their amazing performances to see. Here's Doinde and A-Turn coming up next. Music, stop!

0: This is Simply K-Pop Gateway to Korea, and it's already time to say goodbye. Everyone, did you enjoy the show today? 재밌으셨나요?
1: Thanks to all of your support and cheers. We also enjoyed and had a great time today. So thank you so much.
0: Thank you. We'll be back with even greater K-pop stages. So tune in next time.
1: Your gateway to Korea, Simply K-pop. K-pop.
0: Goodbye, everyone. Bye.

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1: The future is already in motion. Intelligence redesigns reality. Life expands beyond limits. Culture moves the world. Our vision reaches into the infinite. Together, we will go even further.

time to set the facts straight. Get Korea right. K-culture is sweeping the globe. K-pop, K-drama, K-movie, K-food, and even K-beauty. Korean cultural content is gaining more and more fans worldwide. It's indeed the golden age of K-culture. But with this growing interest comes an increase in misinformation about Korea. There's so much inaccurate information out there. Even AI can sometimes get it wrong. So, we must set things straight and correct all the misinformation. So here's the plan. The Voluntary Agency Network of Korea, VANK, and Arirang TV present the Get Korea Right project. Our goal is to provide accurate information on important keywords that come to mind when we think of Korea. Blatant errors, history. It's time to set the record straight. Sharing the true history and culture of Korea while raising the national brand. Let's get started with Get Korea Right. Are you ready to join?

0: 저기 막 아프지 않으면 100살까지는 살면 좋죠.
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0: Vibrant voices, each movement performed with precision. Their movements are filled with vitality that seems to defy time itself. Preparations are underway for the Silver Taekwondo competition, which is starting in just a few moments. From enrapturing breaking demonstrations to individual pumse events, the seniors will showcase their skills that they have honed over many years. The competition is about to kick off. The participants enter the arena looking nervous. Some 400 senior contestants from all across the country have gathered at the event. They continue practicing until the last moment so that they don't forget anything. Their dedication to Taekwondo is truly impressive.
1: 단체 시범하고 개인전 그 준비하고 왔어요. 올해 19년째.
2: 몇 단이세요?
1: 이거 보세요. 이거 제가 또 헤어졌지. 5단이요.
0: The participants are also quietly checking out the other teams to see how good they are. Tensions run high as everyone is determined to win.
3: 나름대로 실버 태권도 팀으로서는 뭐 누구한테 손색 없이 잘할 수 있다, 잘하고 있다. 라이벌은 아마 여기 저 홈팀인 동두천.
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0: The home team, Dongducheon, is strongly determined to win. They keep practicing until the last moment under the guidance of their instructor. Their passion for Taekwondo goes beyond age. The arena is filled with energy and vigor. Believe it or not, the average age of these people is over 70. They have practiced Taekwondo for over a decade now, which is evident from their enthusiasm. The Michuhol team, a strong title contender, competes next. After breathing slowly to gather their focus and energy, they stage an effortless breaking performance. They show off their skill to control an opponent with bare hands and a series of kicks that even young practitioners would find challenging. The judges give them a total score of 245 points. Next, another strong contender, the Dongducheon team. Female contestants put on a powerful breaking performance that transcends age and gender. Their energetic ki-hop shouts radiate charisma. Experienced agile movements. It's a moment that highlights the true strength of Taekwondo. The contestants share joy and fulfillment regardless of the outcome. To these people, enthusiasm becomes stamina, and stamina becomes youth. The secret to staying young that even time cannot stop. Where do they find the strength to uncover new possibilities of slow aging through Taekwondo?
1: 이건 내가 스스로 할 수 있는 운동이니까 남한테 구애를 받지 않고 스스로 할 수 있는 거니까 동작 하나하나에 어떤 기운이 스며드는 걸 느끼고 우리가 그걸 계속 반복 운동하다 보면 나도 모르게 체력 정진이 되고 정신 건강이 이루어지는 거라 그래 믿고 있습니다.
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0: 제가... Does Taekwondo actually help slow down the aging process? Physical fitness tends to decline after the age of 70. We decided to find out how much difference Taekwondo training makes in slowing down the pace of aging. Four men and women in their 60s and 70s with no Taekwondo training experience and four others who regularly practice Taekwondo were selected for the study. All eight participants underwent the National Fitness 100 test to measure their baseline physical fitness. It's a government-certified fitness assessment system that uses six different tests to provide scientific measurements. Each participant's physical condition is evaluated accurately through objective indicators such as muscular strength and flexibility. First, an upper body strength test is conducted to measure hand and arm strength. Next, a lower body strength test is performed to assess leg strength through a sit-to-stand movement. Then, a balance test to evaluate fall prevention ability and a figure-of-eight walk test to measure agility are conducted as well. Finally, a cardiorespiratory endurance test is performed to assess the ability to maintain stamina over an extended period of time.
5: 저도 따라서 하고 싶은데
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0: The results show that the group with a long taekwondo training experience had significantly higher fitness levels across all categories. Their overall muscular strength was found to be significantly better, and they had excellent coordination, balance, reaction speed, and agility. Their cardiorespiratory endurance was also higher than that of the non-training group by more than 10 repetitions.
6: 바닥에 힘 받치면서 몸을 이동시켜주기 때문에 하지 근육 굉장히 향상시켜주는 운동이에요. 그래서 또 동작 정확하게 하려면 인지까지 혈변까지 다 포함시키는 종합 운동이라고 생각하시면 돼요.
0: As a full body exercise, Taekwondo maximizes cardiorespiratory endurance through repeated aerobic movements, which is crucial for preventing a rapid decline in physical vitality. Maintaining correct posture during each movement helps strengthen the spinal erector muscles, while kicking, the core movement in Taekwondo, helps improve the core and balance, making it an important element in slowing physical aging.
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0: This time, a gait analysis was conducted to examine the participants' lower body strength in greater detail. Gait analysis is an important indicator of fall prevention ability in the elderly.
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0: A long single leg stance time during walking indicates the core muscles and lower body stabilizing muscles are well developed, meaning a lower risk of falls. The results revealed a remarkable finding in one female practitioner in her 60s.
9: 네, 특히 첫 번째 여성분 같은 경우에는 한 발 지지 구간이 굉장히 높게 나타났습니다. 예를 들자면 두 발 지지 구간 대비 한 발 지지 구간이 약 60% 정도 나왔거든요. 굉장히 건강한 젊은 사람들과 같은 수치라고 보시면 될 것 같습니다.
0: This is a Taekwondo center that offers a program for people in their 70s and 80s. Around 20 seniors attended once or twice a week, learning various Taekwondo movements while building their physical strength. This powerful ki hop is from Kim Young-hyo, who has been training consistently for 2 years and 5 months since starting Taekwondo with his wife to regain vitality. Senior couples tend to bicker a lot at this age and stage in life. This couple has regained vitality through their shared hobby, Taekwondo. There's another reason they don't want to miss senior training classes. Taekwondo helps seniors detect potentially dangerous situations and prevent accidents in everyday life. by learning to stay safe through physical practice.
10: 지나치지 않습니다. 그럴 준비가 안 됐는데 갑자기 울모로 간다고 일어나서 걸어가면 큰일이 납니다. 그때나 무슨 거예요?
0: It is no exaggeration to say that senior safety is protected through small habits. Taekwondo training goes beyond improving physical strength. It improves the body's responsiveness, helping build stable strength even in unexpected moments. In that sense, Taekwondo is a kind of reliable protection in old age. This elderly couple is full of energy even after they return home from the Taekwondo center. Their white uniforms bear traces of hard work. It's more than just clothing to them. It's a reminder of discipline in daily life.
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0: This man never stays still for even a moment. He pays particular attention to training legs.
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0: Mucho, Cholukbukdo Province, surrounded by majestic mountain ranges. It is known as a sacred place of Taekwondo where mental and physical training helps connect with nature. As interest in Taekwondo continues to grow, many families are visiting this place recently. One family stands out in particular. It's a family of three generations on a Taekwondo trip. They came here to learn about the history of Taekwondo and experience its spirit. This place has emerged as a popular destination for family trips. It offers various hands-on programs where all three generations can participate together.
1: 태권도 체험하러 왔어요. 발차기 이따가 해보고 싶어요.
0: Dressed in white uniforms, they learn each movement side by side and even shout ki up together. Every motion is filled with traces of time. But more than anything, the family has a great time doing Taekwondo together. A Taekwondo dance where disciplined martial movements and a lively rhythm come together. Everyone becomes a child again. In Taekwondo, there are no limits in terms of age, gender, or generation. It strengthens both body and mind, restores balance in life, and gives the energy to live a happier life. This precious cultural heritage must be preserved together as a uniquely Korean force that makes people healthy. And its name is Taekwondo.
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0: A country where traditional and modern cultures coexist.
1: Where you can explore spectacular landscapes and nature.
0: Savor the delights of travelling at every turn.
1: Where? Korea, of course.
0: There are some must-visit places in Korea. Ones that appear in every tour guide book, Hangang River, Gyeongbokgung Palace from the Joseon Dynasty, and...
1: Yes, yes, these are essentials, but I want to go somewhere a little different. I don't have to follow the guidebook. For example, filming locations for K-pop music videos or K-dramas and movies.
0: Traveling is all about taking it slow. A long walk, at your own pace, or even zoning out somewhere quiet. Doesn't it sound relaxing?
1: You travel for the experience, trying something new in a foreign place, de-stressing and making lifetime memories, taking tons of pictures along the way.
0: 70% of the Korean territory is mountainous. Naturally, hiking is a very popular pastime in Korea. Not your kind of activity? Trust me, the view will make the effort worth it. Just catch your breath by the cold stream in the valley.
1: Korea is surrounded by the sea on three sides. From the beach, you can enjoy a wide open view as well as various water activities. But the riverside is great too. There's plenty to see and do.
0: If you're in Korea, you can't miss the night view full of dazzling lights.
1: Yes, even the same place can have a totally different vibe at night.
0: Want to make unforgettable memories?
1: How about traveling to all corners of Korea? Join us next time to explore more about Korean culture.

Countless people, their garments in order, move forward in line. At the very front, the official in charge of the royal funeral seems to bear a heavy burden. A ceremonial horn called the daegak, along with those carrying gongs and drums, add to the weight of the procession. Court attendants who serve the king and queen at close quarters, and the royal secretaries, the seungji, also walk on in quiet grief. The red palanquins seen throughout the procession carry precious items meant to honor the spirit of the deceased. Seals of the king's title and deeds. And palanquins bearing mourning texts and instruments follow in solemn order. This book, which records all these scenes in detail, is the 의궤 for the funeral of King Sukjong, one of the 외규장각 의궤.

containing the entire process from the king's passing to the enshrinement of his spirit tablet. This is so-called 의궤 for royal perusal, a volume once seen by the king himself. After major state events, Joseon left detailed comprehensive reports, from preparations and protocols to the people involved and the budget, guiding future generations to follow precedent. However, in 1866, these precious records were taken by French forces and had to leave their homeland. In 2011, after 145 years, the 외규장각 의궤 returned from France. Now, in the King's Archive of the National Museum of Korea, they bear witness to Joseon's rigorous record-keeping and artistic dignity. Having found their rightful place after great hardship, these royal records are no longer a frozen past, but a living legacy we must carry into the future.

Millennial and Gen Zs are reshaping the world. Youth generation shares their fresh perspectives on what's trending now. From global developments to everyday culture, we're diving into the stories that matter. This is Youth Generation.

안녕하세요. 시인 정호승입니다. 이렇게 귀한 자리에서 만날 수 있게 되어서 무척 기쁩니다. 반갑습니다.

0: President Jim Yong has pledged full government support for Samsung's latest HBM investment, saying it will strengthen the Chungcheongdo region's role as a key high-tech hub and drive Korea's next industrial leap. Korea's consumer inflation climbed to a 30-month high in June as soaring oil prices driven by Middle East tensions pushed up the cost of living. The death toll from Venezuela's devastating twin earthquakes has climbed past 2,000 as the government declares a week of national mourning amid mounting casualties and an ongoing search for survivors. After rolling out massive AI and chip investment plans earlier this week, President Jim Yong headed to the central region today to champion new regional investment projects and a high-tech future. Our Yoon Jung-min searches off.
1: Speaking in the central Chungcheongdo province region on Thursday as a follow-up to the mega projects announcement earlier this week, President Lee Jae-myung defined four technologies — chips, displays, secondary batteries and biotechnology — as core national strategic industries that will determine the future of Korea.
2: 그리고 이러한 4대 첨단 산업이 하나의 권역 안에 모여서 강력한 생태계를 이루고 있는 지역이 바로 이곳 충청입니다. 특히 삼성의 결정에 따라 이루어진 HBM 생산을 통해서 첨단 산업 중심지로서 충청의 위상은 더욱 강화될 것입니다.
1: During Thursday's announcement of regional investment plans, companies committed a combined 392 trillion won, about $253 billion, in investments. Samsung will invest in next-generation displays and HBM fabs, SK in NAND flash, and Celltrion in biopharmaceuticals.
3: We are at a pivotal moment as the global economic landscape undergoes profound change. Samsung will devote its full strength to helping our nation make a great leap forward as a global leader in next-generation industries.
1: Hailing the decision as a path leading to a leap forward in the country's high-tech industry, the president and his cabinet promised full support, such as financing, tax incentives, and deregulation.
4: We plan to create special subsidies for new growth engines worth hundreds of billions of won every year and significantly ease a number of complex regulations.
1: On Thursday, President Yi once again refuted criticism from the opposition, which has raised the issue of discrimination against other regions over the selection of the investment sites, saying that the projects should not be approached in a divisive manner.
2: 이게 선물 나눠주는 게 아닙니다. 여기 한 개, 여기 한 개, 뭐 이렇게 하면 기업 운영을 할 수가 없어요. 그런데 이거 왜 나눠주지 않냐 이렇게 접근하면 안 되죠.
1: He added that it's the role of the government to support private firms so that they can choose sites they see as appropriate for investment. He once again noted that there was neither coercion nor pressure in seeking corporate investment, calling the accusation by the opposition outdated. 윤정민,

0: 아리랑 뉴스.
1: Prime Minister Han Song-suk says all government ministries will adopt AI-powered work systems within the year. Speaking at her inauguration ceremony at the government complex in Sejong on Thursday, Han called for innovation to boost work efficiency and denouncing outdated workplace practices. She added that AI will help the government develop more tailored policies while making administrative services more efficient for the public. Consumer prices in Korea climbed to a 30-month high, with headline inflation remaining above the 3% mark for a second straight month. Our Baek Ju-hee reports.
2: Korea's consumer prices rose at the fastest pace in 2.5 years in June, according to the Ministry of Data and Statistics on Thursday. The consumer price index rose 3.2% year-on-year last month, marking the largest growth since December 2023. Headline inflation has now stayed above the 3% mark since a 3.1% gain was recorded in May. The sharp acceleration was predominantly fueled by petroleum products due to soaring global oil prices caused by ongoing geopolitical tensions in the Middle East. The price of petroleum products spiked 24.7% from a year earlier, the largest increase since July 2022. The price of gasoline and diesel jumped 23.1% and 33.7% respectively, driving up overall industry product prices by 4.4%.
3: As our international crude prices have started to drop, domestic petroleum costs are also going down gradually. However, it may take a couple of weeks for the consumers to fully experience the change.
4: To be honest, I can't really feel it yet. I remember prices going up a lot, but I don't think I felt the drop too much yet. I think I'll start to feel the difference if it goes down to around 1,500 won.
2: However, the rally could have been steeper if not for state intervention. According to the Ministry of Finance and Economy, a government-imposed price ceiling on petroleum products, implemented since mid-March, shaved approximately 0.4 percentage points off the June inflation rate. Without this cap, the consumer price growth would have peaked at 3.6% last month.
5: Domestic petroleum prices are expected to decrease this month in tandem with the reduction in the price ceiling. Consequently, unless there are major fluctuations in other sectors, we anticipate a decline in the overall consumer price index as well.
2: The government expects inflationary pressures to ease starting this month, factoring in recent drops in international oil prices and subsequent adjustment to the domestic price cap. Moving into the second half of the year, the government aims to cap inflation below the 3% range by deploying an economic stabilization package worth 1 trillion won, or approximately $643 million. Prime Minister Han Song-suk emphasized on Thursday that the top priority must be placed on managing consumer prices to ease the burden on the public amid the prolonged conflict in the Middle East. Baek Ju-hee, Arirang News.
1: South Korean stocks tumbled on Thursday as fears of a semiconductor supply glut rattled investor sentiment. Kim Do-yeon has the market wrap.
6: Korea's benchmark KOSPI plunged 7.89% on Thursday, closing at 7,648.09. The sharp drop led a massive downturn across Korean stock markets, with the tech-heavy KOSPI stock also falling 6.74% to finish at 866.72. The extreme volatility triggered sell-side sidecars on both bourses, temporarily halting program trading for 5 minutes, with KOSPIs coming just 7 minutes since opening bell. For the KOSPI, it marked the 30th sidecar activation so far this year, underscoring the intense fluctuations gripping the market. Market heavyweights Samsung Electronics and SK Hynix, which together account for more than half of the KOSPI's total market capitalization, also tumbled sharply. Samsung Electronics dropped 9.06% to close at 286,000 won, while SK Hynix plunged 14.57% to finish at 2,187,000 won. The sharp downturn comes as foreign capital continues to flow out of the domestic market. According to investor trading data, foreign investors have accelerated their selling in recent months, recording cumulative net selling of around 980 billion won, or about $633 million, over the past 3 months. The immediate sell-off was driven largely by reports that Meta plans to launch Meta Compute, a cloud service built around surplus AI data center infrastructure. The news fueled concerns over a potential supply glut in the AI chip market, sending U.S. chip maker Micron Technology tumbling 10.6% overnight.
0: The combination of Meta's latest announcement, Oracle's recent structural warnings, and OpenAI's newly unveiled software that significantly lowers GPU demand has generated collective anxiety that the semiconductor sector could peak much sooner than previously anticipated.
6: Despite the sharp decline, market analysts say the correction is largely the result of profit-taking after a strong second quarter rally rather than a sign of weakening industry fundamentals. Investors are now watching a series of upcoming events, beginning with Samsung Electronics' preliminary second quarter earnings announcement on July 7th. Meanwhile, the local currency weakened slightly against the greenback, with the $1 exchange rate closing at 1,555.81 per U.S. dollar. Kim Do-ye, Arirang News.
1: In Venezuela, authorities have announced 7 days of national mourning as the debt toll continues to rise, with the latest tally showing well above over 2,000 losses of lives. Oh Soo-young has more.
7: Rescue efforts continue across Venezuela for missing people trapped beneath collapsed buildings. Over a week has passed since a series of powerful earthquakes struck the country, but families of the missing remain at the disaster sites, holding on to hope that their loved ones may still be found.
8: I have a missing cousin. Her name is Fredolin Subaro. We are still searching for her. She was in the OPP 27 building complex. And from there, we don't know anything more. She was with her partner, but we have tried to search for them everywhere, in hospitals, on lists.
7: As of Wednesday local time, the official death toll had climbed to 2,295. The number of injured has also reached 12,267. The Venezuelan government has declared a 7-day period of national mourning in honor of those who have lost their lives. Acting Venezuelan President Delcy Rodriguez wrote on social media that Venezuela's soul is being torn apart by the pain of the lives lost in the earthquake. Some 59,000 buildings were damaged or destroyed by the twin earthquakes, which hit seconds apart with magnitudes of 7.2 and 7.5, according to Oregon State University researchers using satellite images. The International Rescue Committee said disruptions to water and electricity supplies are making it difficult to secure safe drinking water and maintain proper sanitation. The United Nations World Food Programme appealed for $50 million in funding to provide emergency food assistance to as many as 5,000 people over the next 3 months.
9: Recovery will be a marathon, not a sprint. Sustained support for the people of Venezuela is critical, and it's exactly what we're doing.
7: The World Health Organization also warned that Venezuela's healthcare facilities have exceeded their capacity, raising the risk of a major outbreak of infectious diseases. Oh Soo-young, Arirang News.
1: Korean tech titans Samsung and SK Group has sent shockwaves through the industry with massive investment plans. Together, they're pledging over $3 trillion, showcasing their ambitious plans to redraw Korea's industrial map. For a closer look at their decisions, our business correspondent Park Junan joined us in the studio. Welcome back, Junan.
10: It's good evening, Dami. It's great to be back in the studio.
1: So, Junan, roughly $3 trillion is hard to even imagine. Walk us through the sheer scale of the investment first.
10: Right, Dami. So, it is the largest single industrial investment plan in Korea's tech history. The number 4,755 trillion won is equivalent to about 6.5 years worth of Korea's 2026 national budget. Just to clarify, the $3 trillion plan includes investments already committed to projects such as the semiconductor mega cluster in Gyeonggi-do province, which has been underway for several years. Excluding those existing commitments, the new investment as per the industry ministry comes to around 1.46 quadrillion won, or roughly $940 billion. Samsung plans to inject 2,655 trillion won into the country by 2040. SK Group will invest 2,100 trillion won to build AI data centers and on the AI memory production belt. What makes this mega project stand out is its shift away from the Seoul metropolitan area. For decades, the heart of Korea's semiconductor power has been concentrated right around the capital region. But the

0: These regions are facing a critical bottleneck. They are rapidly reaching their limits in securing stable electricity and ample water supplies, both of which are essential for semiconductor manufacturing. That's why the two groups are pouring 825 trillion won into Korea's southwest region, specifically targeting cities like Gwangju to establish a second semiconductor mega cluster. Samsung will build a brand new fabrication plant there, marking its first ever core chip production line outside the capital area, while SK Hynix will also set up a major production base right alongside it.
1: You know, now looking at the technology itself, your earlier reports heavily focused on Samsung and SK's capacity to produce world-class chip memory chips. Now, how do these chips fit into, you know, this multi-billion dollar investment blueprint?
0: Right, Tami. So Samsung and SK Hynix are the world's two leading memory chip makers, producing advanced memory semiconductors such as HBM, DRAM, and NAND flash. Many mega-cap tech companies, including NVIDIA, Google, Apple, and Amazon, are lining up to secure advanced memory chips produced by Samsung and SK Hynix. Here's NVIDIA CEO Jensen Huang during his visit to Korea last month, explaining why even doubling memory production would still not be enough to meet AI demand.
2: I don't think that's enough, but we have to be smart. NVIDIA will use all the memory that SK can produce for us as smartly as we can. So Vera Rubin is built with technology from Korea. Memory technology, incredible memory technology, unheard of amazing memory technology here from Korea.
0: As global leaders in memory chips, much of Samsung and SK Hynix investment will go toward building semiconductor clusters and AI data centers, where they have a global edge. This capital also secures their leadership in the upcoming era of fourth generation physical AI, where artificial intelligence moves into the real world through advanced robotics and autonomous vehicles.
1: Now, you mentioned these new fabs will be built outside the Seoul metropolitan area. They'll be located in the regional areas as their new base. Now, what kind of ripple effects can we expect on the South Korean economy?
0: Right, Tamito. Strategic reason basically comes down to resources and physical limits. By moving to regions like the Southwest, these tech giants hope to secure a long-term supply of these vital utilities to keep their factories running without interruption. However, viewers may have to keep in mind that the blueprint is still in its very early stages with major hurdles ahead, including securing exact factory sites, checking ground stability, and solving potential water supply issues before anything is set in stone. If construction proceeds as planned, the new factories are expected to generate significant economic benefits for local communities. When a major semiconductor plant moves in, it never comes alone. It brings a huge ecosystem of equipment suppliers, material manufacturers, and research centers along with it. This naturally leads to the creation of thousands of high-paying quality jobs. It gives young, talented engineers a solid reason to stay in their hometowns instead of migrating to the capital, which has been a chronic social issue here in Korea. Ultimately, this investment is not just about building factories. It is about building sustainable regional tech hubs that can revitalize local communities and bring much-needed balance to the nation's industrial landscape.
1: So sustainability will be a key word for that. Chunan, thank you for coming in tonight.
0: Always a pleasure, Dami.

0: The U.S. and Iran have wrapped up another round of indirect technical talks in Qatar, but there appears to have been little tangible progress toward keeping their ceasefire agreement on track. Kim Bo-kyung has more.
1: U.S. and Iranian negotiators, along with mediators, held technical talks in Doha, Qatar, on measures aimed at ending the conflict, but little progress was made. Iran's state-run IRNA news agency reported Wednesday that the Iranian working-level delegation led by Deputy Foreign Minister Kazem Gharibabadi had wrapped up meetings with mediators on implementing a memorandum of understanding between Washington and Tehran. Iran reportedly raised several

0: several concerns during the talks with mediators, including what it called U.S. failures to meet obligations under the MOU on ending the conflict in Lebanon. Tehran also cited the U.S. military buildup and the deployment of additional personnel in West Asia. Iran said it would establish a communication channel with the U.S. by July 2nd to report possible violations of the MOU. Garibabadi said the talks also covered $6 billion in frozen Iranian assets, adding that essential goods would be purchased and delivered to Iran based on the country's needs. The U.S. delegation, led by President Donald Trump's special envoy Steve Witkoff and Trump's son-in-law Jared Kushner, was also in Qatar for separate meetings with Qatari officials. However, they did not participate directly in the mediator-led discussions. Instead, working-level officials exchanged views from separate rooms through Qatari and Pakistani mediation. Asked about the technical talks in Doha, Qatar, U.S. President Donald Trump said the meetings had gone well and that the U.S. and Iran were getting along well.
1: Denuclearization of Iran is moving along well. They've had very good meetings, and we'll see.
0: Qatar said the latest round of indirect talks ended with positive progress and that both sides had agreed to resume discussions after the July 4th to 9th funeral ceremonies for former Iranian Supreme Leader Ayatollah Ali Khamenei. Kim Bo-kyung, Arirang News.
2: A new report from the U.S.-based Center for Strategic and International Studies says combined Russian and Ukrainian military casualties have surpassed 2 million since Russia's invasion of Ukraine 4 years ago. Cha Yun-kyung has this report.
3: Military casualties from both Russia and Ukraine have topped 2 million since Russia's invasion of Ukraine 4 years ago, according to a U.S. think tank. The Center for Strategic and International Studies reported Wednesday local time that around 450,000 Russian troops have been killed, with total Russian casualties, including those killed, wounded or missing, reaching 1.4 million. CSIS estimated that between 125,000 and 150,000 Ukrainian troops have been killed out of a total of between 525,000 and 625,000 Ukrainian casualties. The think tank added that while Russia has suffered the greater overall human cost, Ukraine has seen a higher fatality rate relative to its total number of casualties. Ukraine has also stepped up its use of drones and missiles, bringing the war deeper into Russian territory. In June, Ukrainian drones struck Moscow in some of the largest air attacks on the city since the start of the Russia-Ukraine war, setting an oil facility on fire. The report said Russia is going through its darkest moments since the full-scale invasion began in February 2022. It added that ordinary Russians are increasingly feeling the effects of the war, from a stagnant economy and the return of soldiers' bodies from the front lines to growing drone attacks on Russian territory. Cha Yun-kyung, Arirang News.
2: Now on the K-pop front, BTS and LE SSERAFIM will perform at this year's iHeartRadio Music Festival in the United States. The festival will take place from September 18th to the 19th at the T-Mobile Arena in Las Vegas. Now BTS will be on stage on day one, while LE SSERAFIM will perform on the second day and mark the first time for a K-pop girl group to appear at the annual music event. And American artists such as Cardi B and Snoop Dogg will also be on the lineup this year. Hanwha Ocean has officially been named the preferred bidder for South Korea's next-generation Navy destroyer project, a deal worth 7.8 trillion won, or more than $5 billion. Now, that is according to Hanwha Ocean, which said the state-run Defense Acquisition Program Administration notified the company of the result on Wednesday. The program aims to build 6 homegrown 7,000-ton Aegis destroyers for the South Korean Navy. Hanwha Ocean has been competing for the project against its rival, HD Hyundai Heavy Industries. The agency plans to begin negotiations with Hanwha Ocean in mid-July and sign the final contract by the end of next month. Now, after the detailed design phase is completed, the lead ship is expected to be delivered to the Navy by the end of 2032.

You might be wondering when and where the next round of monsoon rain will arrive. Well, the seasonal rain front has temporarily shifted south over the sea, giving a brief monsoon break. But it won't last long. The front will move north again tomorrow, bringing rain to Jeju Island by the afternoon. Then on Monday, the rain front is expected to push farther north, bringing this summer's first monsoon rain to the capital region. Tomorrow, we'll see another round of showers across the central regions and parts of northern Gyeongsangbuk-do province. Rainfall amounts will range from 5 to 40 millimeters, depending on where you are. For the time being, it feels like highs will reach around 31 degrees Celsius in many inland areas tomorrow, making it feel hot and muggy. Tomorrow, most areas will start the day at around 20 degrees. Seoul 21, Chuncheon 19, Busan 20 degrees. Then by the afternoon, Seoul will get up to 30 degrees, Daegu 30, Gwangju 28 degrees. Looking ahead, daytime highs will continue to hover around 30 degrees. But once the rain arrives on Monday, the heat will ease for a while. Now here's a look at the weather around the world.

0: When did it all begin? The beginning of joy embedded in daily life, where steps of learning meet a bigger world and history coexists. The legend continues. Innovative technologies come together to unfold a new future, building a better tomorrow. 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JDC.
1: Knock, knock. 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

0: Welcome to Within the Frame, where we bring the most pressing issues across the globe into focus. I'm Kim Mo-gen. South Korea is facing a series of difficult questions about how its social policies should evolve in a rapidly changing society. Seoul is now considering raising the eligibility age for free subway rides from 65 to 70 for the first time in more than four decades, reigniting a broader debate over what it really means to be an older adult in today's Korea. Now, at the same time, negotiations over next year's minimum wage have once again missed the legal deadline as labor and business remain far apart over how to balance rising living costs with mounting pressure on employers. So what do these debates tell us about the future welfare, work and fairness across generations? For answers to this, we connect to Shin Eun-kyung, Associate Professor of Sociology at Korea University, who's also a visiting scholar at Harvard University. A very big welcome.
1: Thank you for inviting me.
0: And also joining us is Lee Hyun, Dean and Professor of Law at Handong International Law School. Good to see you again, Professor.
2: It's great to be back on the program.
0: So let's start a discussion right away. First with Professor Shin. Of course, like I've said, Seoul is considering raising the age for free subway rides from 65 to 70. Why has this issue come to the forefront right now?
1: I mean, the free rider program for the elderly has been financially bleeding for years, but the number just shockingly increased. Losses hit a record of $775 billion in 2025, and the share of the total deficit attributable to the free rides increased from 24% to 58% just in 4 years. Especially when we consider rapidly aging Seoul population, it also complicates the situation. In 2021, 16% of Seoul population was over 65. In 2025, we hit 20%, which means we can only expect more and more people become eligible for the benefit. That means ever heavier fiscal burden on the Seoul metropolitan government is inevitable. Also, from the citizens' perspective, reaction is somewhat split. Many seniors see it as a state taking away hard-earned social rights unfairly. For the younger generation, by contrast, the question why they should finance an ever-growing benefit they won't enjoy for a decade, if at all. Also, political and policy debates emerged as well, but critics also note that age hike may

0: the wrong bull. Limiting the free ride to the bottom 70% by income would cut losses far more effectively. So some see the proposal as a politically convenient measure rather than a genuine proposition for the fairness. So the tension is actually very clear. The government sees unsustainable structural cost. Citizens see a contested question of who deserves the benefit and who should pay for it.
1: Right, so this debate, it's going well beyond transportation and reflects a broader demographic changes and differences in generations' perspectives as well. Now, so as this discussion moves forward, some argue that local governments have the legal authority to adjust the eligibility age, even if the national standard remains at 65. Professor Lee, from a legal perspective, how feasible is Seoul's proposal?
2: Right. So there's actually no specific law that sets a target, age for free subway rides. So as a result, there's no legal framework necessarily to say that you have to offer or not offer free rides for senior citizens or those who are elderly. So as a result, in terms of the law itself, really, it gives the local operators generally free rein to decide for themselves as to what the cost of ridership should be for the subway. But as we all know, though, when it comes to this proposal from Seoul, beyond just a legal issue, which really there is any, there's no legal issue there, really, the real question becomes sort of network operability. Because if anyone has taken the subway in the capital region, everyone knows that basically you can take a subway from Gyeonggi province to Seoul and then Seoul to Incheon. And in fact, even though for the rider himself or herself, it's very seamless, but we actually have different operators who basically can set their own fares for those lines. So for instance, we're talking about the Seoul metro area, that's governed by, basically by the Seoul Metro, the Metropolitan Authority. But when it comes to, let's say, the Gyeonggi lines outside of Seoul, those are mainly run by Korail. And then you have even private operators operating the Shinbundang line, right? So as a result, while Seoul City can mandate a particular fare or no fare for, let's say, elderly, when it comes to then dealing with issues of how you would then collect fares if the other operators decide not to honor that or have different rates, that will cause some sort of issues with respect to how you collect fares for those different operators, because it's so seamless in terms of the rider's point of view. So in terms of legal perspective, there's really no barrier, but really it becomes a question about how the operators themselves will then manage this issue together.
1: Right, so it's not as just simple, so many operators could have different opinions on that as well. Now, one of the biggest concerns about the latest move is it's the impact on people, of course, between the ages of 65 and 69, who could lose public transport benefits. Professor Shin, how significant do you think that backlash could be, and what kind of concerns are likely to emerge?
0: Actually, this is a very well-studied policy question, most importantly, the health outcome. The mobility has a significant consequence for health, especially for the elderly. The mobility barriers translate directly into reduced social and physical activity, which will lead to public health concern later on. So when trends become costly again, seniors make fewer trips and cut off social visits, community activities, and non-urgent medical care, which is directly tied to well-being and health. This can accelerate social isolation, depression, and physical decline for the elders. And also, age is a blunt measure, raising the threshold to hit a low-income, young-old artist. Since the wealthier seniors can afford the fare while the poor people have to cut off their travel. For many seniors, discounted transportation is not a perk. It is a critical lifeline. It allows older adults to see their doctors, take a prescription, visit family, and stay connected to their communities instead of being isolated at home. When we lower the cost of getting around for the senior, we are not just helping one specific age group. We're investing in a society that values social connection and inclusion. So a blunt age hike may save money on paper, but creates

0: Seeker Social and HealthCoach down the line. Because of that, we may need to think targeted, for example, like gradual phase-in, age tiers, income-based support, off-peak limit, and gradual discount instead of free or paid binary schemes.
1: Mm-hmm. But another concern about this issue is the eligibility age. If it's raised while the retirement age remains lower, Professor Lee, many could face a gap between leaving work and receiving benefits. What kind of safeguards would be needed to avoid creating such a gap?
2: Right, exactly. There will be a gap. And the problem is that Korea's statutory, you know, retirement age now is 60. There's, of course, talks and it will be raised higher. But the national pension eligibility age is currently 63 and then scheduled to rise eventually to 65 later on. And so now, because of this, as you mentioned, a gap, we have a problem because someone retires at 60, but then there's a three-year gap or some-year gap before they can actually receive their pension. And so the question then becomes, what happens to those people who need a salary but are unable to access it because their pension doesn't kick in until a later date? So that's a real issue. And the question, as you mentioned, with respect to safeguards, there has to be safeguards in place to cover those years that someone does not earn an income. And so there's been talk about various kinds of ways of dealing with this. And so one natural way is just to synchronize the dates of retirements and the pension eligibility date in terms of the age. But not just that, you can certainly do that. But another issue is if you're not willing to, let's say, adjust the retirement age, then the question then becomes, are there going to be any requirements for employers to potentially, let's say, re-employ people who are subject to retirement? And then if that happens, then there's lots of other concerns there as well, because usually someone who retires is at the highest level of income with respect to salaries, with respect to, let's say, a company or business, if you're at a senior level. So if you get rehired, are you going to be rehired at the highest level of salary that you could be earning? Or there's a need to be some adjustments with respect to, let's say, your age, and then also considering younger employees who are coming into the system, right? So there's a lot of questions here in terms of how to deal with this issue, because if you're going to require people to be reemployed after they retire to cover this gap, right, there are lots of sort of downward issues down the road that you have to deal with respect to new workers, younger workers coming in, and how this is going to affect the company's bottom line, who's responsible for this in terms of salaries so that there is no gap. Does the government need to step in with some sort of government program? So this is a really important issue, because the safeguards need to be there in order to help people who are not going to have a salary for that time period before their pension actually kicks in.
1: Definitely. So this would suggest that any reform would be needed to be accompanied by broader policy changes on different sectors. Now, finally, so if Seoul actually moves ahead with this proposal, Professor Shin, do you think it could become a turning point for raising the age standard nationwide? And what would it take to build public consensus?
0: Most plausibly, yes. I mean, the subway benefit can be seen as like uniquely a Seoul problem, but the subway debate is really a proxy for a much larger question that Korea is facing at the moment, whether to raise the age line of elderly itself. Currently, we are using 65 as a cutoff, but as a famous meme said, 70 is a new 50. As with the growing life expectancy, being 65 carries very different meaning now. When we first implemented this free ride program in 1984, the average life expectancy in Korea was 68.4. Now, in 2026, we have 83.5 years of life expectancy on average, 83.5. Certainly, 65 has become so much questionable cutoff for the elderly. But we need to be very careful, as Professor Lee mentioned, because this change will cascade into pensions, healthcare, long-term care, and other social benefits. So it is a very important moment for think about the seniority, hopefully driven not by fiscal panic, but by fairness. And yes, of course, public consensus matter on this issue. as in general, consensus is less about the actual number than about perceived fairness of the process. So I think Seoul can be set a very good example, but only it models a procedure that our citizens can trust and agree on.
1: Mm-hmm. We'll have to see how discussions would unfold in the moving forward. Now, let's shift to another topic. So this year's minimum wage, Professor Shin, negotiations have once again missed the legal deadline, with labor and business still apart. Beyond the numbers, what does this disagreement tell us about the challenges facing Korea's economy?
0: So obviously, the missed deadline is less of a technical failure than a clear symptom of a broader social insecurity. Three points in particular are worth thinking through here. First of all, the current minimum wage deadlock in Korea reveals profound discrepancy in how different social classes experience the economy. For low-wage workers who are navigating through temporary and part-time jobs, the issue is directly related to survival and a basic claim to living wage as a social right. For many small business owners, at the same time, the same wage debate is experienced as an existential threat. So each side actually claimed the victimhood, and mostly like plausible. And secondly, there is a certain irony in why we can't seem to reach an agreement on the minimum wage. It shows just how fixated we've become on the number itself. As it stands, Korea's minimum wage system doesn't account for differences across regions, across industries, or across skill levels. So in a way, this deadlock is also a chance to see the underlying major problem, that we are clinging for far too rigidly to a system that simply doesn't reflect the diversity of the 21st century labor market. Overfixation on a single national number that ignores regional, sectoral, and skill differences will not solve the problem. Also, most importantly, the gap between law and reality is so wide. In Korea, about 12.5% of all wage workers are paid below the minimum wage. What's the point of agreeing on a certain number that cannot be implemented? When we look at how the minimum wage actually is implemented in practice, we can see how unrealistic the magic one number approach is. The large companies with 300 or more employees, that rate is just 2.5. But at the smallest business, those with fewer than 5 workers, it climbs up to 30 to 40%. So the violations of the minimum wage law are turning up to strikingly high in small places. And the truth is, even if everyone agrees on a like minimum wage, as long as the number doesn't reflect the reality of the economy on the ground, the underlying economic inequality will simply going to persist.
1: Mm-hmm. So just beyond just fixation of these numbers, implementation is another question that needs to be resolved. Now, going back to the discussion that we have, Professor Lee, labor groups are calling for a 16% increase, while employers are demanding a wage freeze legally and institutionally. How is the Minimum Wage Commission expected to bridge this wide gap?
2: Well, let's think about the commission itself. We're talking about 27 members. 9 members represent workers, the other 9 sort of management or employers. And then you have 9 that are sort of public interest members. And they're supposed to be neutral, right? They're appointed by the government. And so this commission is supposed to deliberate and then sort of make a recommendation to the minister, who will then make an announcement as to what the minimum wage should be. Now, basically, the way it works in the commission is, naturally, you have the employer side and the employee side. Each side will make their sort of proposal. And as you noted here, the employee side, they want a 16% increase to raise the minimum wage to 12,000 won, whereas, you know, employers want to freeze it and keep it as it is. So basically, you have both sides. And then, of course, you have those 9 members who are the public interest members who are appointed by the government, and they sort of hold the tiebreaker vote, right, in this whole process. So generally speaking, they're trying to reach some consensus, essentially. They go through many rounds of discussions. And last year, you know, there was eventually a settlement among the commission, the commission members, to agree on a particular minimum wage. But as it stands, in terms of where the parties are now, right? We have one calling for 16% increase and another side, the employers, saying 0%. The question is, you know, where will they fall in between, right? And part of it is as opposed to a deliberative process, it more looks like a negotiation at some point where the government then steps in to sort of reflect the views of the government. And then that process is worked out where then an actual minimum wage is set. So this is supposed to be generally a deliberative process. But I think we all can see that this is a negotiated sort of rate. And so depending on whether each side and how strongly each side comes forward and whether or not there can be consensus reach, that will really be the basis by which the decision is actually made with respect to the commission. And then hopefully at some point right in August, it should be announced in terms of what the rate actually is.
1: Mm-hmm. So reaching common ground certainly won't be as easy as it sounds. But stepping a little bit back, Professor Lee, the minimum wage has missed the legal deadline in most years since the system has been introduced. Do you think there should be some reform regarding that?
2: Yeah, because this has been a 40-year sort of decision structure that's been in place where we have this commission. And again, it generally was thought of as being a deliberative process because we have a commission. A commission is supposed to gather together, you know, hear various reports, and then come to sort of general consensus to make a decision as to what the minimum wage should be. But it's really not a work of a commission. It's more like a negotiation. And so as a result, because you have interested parties on both the employer side and on the employee side, basically, you know, this haggling process is what really what we've been seeing over the years when it comes to minimum wage. And so as a result, that's one issue that I think needs to be addressed is this is not really a commission, but really a negotiation. But then there's also another question about, you know, the government appointed commissioners or the members of the commission, the public interest members, you know, in terms of whether they're that neutral, because of course they're appointed by, you know, the government and the president. So obviously they're going to reflect potentially the views of the ruling party or the president who's in power. And so as a result, you know, there's that element as well with respect to the work of the commission. And then, you know, with respect to reforming the whole process, then the question becomes, you know, where people have missed the deadline, right? As we talked about, they missed the deadline to sort of announce and get to some result with respect to deciding on the rate. You know, basically, you know, these deadlines, you know, do they have any real significance? They certainly do at one level in terms of pushing the commission to make a decision. But because it seemed to be, you know, regularly missed, that seems to be some concern for dysfunction. And as a result, you know, the question is there needs to be, people have called for some real change in the system to redesign the whole system in such a way that we have a more deliberative process, more fairness, more voices in the conversation, that the commission can do its work. And this wouldn't be simply a negotiation between sort of management and labor. So I think that's where a lot of the conversation has been heading so far.
1: Right. So it really raises an important question about whether the current system is still fit for purpose. And we'll have to see how this would evolve moving forward. But as for now, we'll have to leave our discussion right here. Thank you so much for your insights tonight, Professor Lee.
2: It was my pleasure.
1: And of course, Professor Shin, we really appreciate it.
0: Thank you.
1: And that'll be all from us on Within the Frame tonight. Be sure to tune in again next time as we continue to explore the stories that matter. Until then, stay informed and engaged.

time to set the facts straight. Get Korea right. K-culture is sweeping the globe. K-pop, K-drama, K-movie, K-food, and even K-beauty. Korean cultural content is gaining more and more fans worldwide. It's indeed the golden age of K-culture. But with this growing interest comes an increase in misinformation about Korea. There's so much inaccurate information out there. Even AI can sometimes get it wrong. So, we must set things straight and correct all the misinformation. So here's the plan. The Voluntary Agency Network of Korea, VANK, and Arirang TV present the Get Korea Right project. Our goal is to provide accurate information on important keywords that come to mind when we think of Korea. Blatant errors and false claims that distort history. It's time to set the record straight. Sharing the true history and culture of Korea while raising the national brand. Let's get started with Get Korea Right. Are you ready to join?

0: The Korean Wave is drawing more fans from all over the world. Local consumer prices continue to hover at the 2% interest rate in April. Training the robots to allow the visually impaired the chance to better involve in cultural experiences, like the number of hybrid cars are registered in South Korea has surpassed 2 million BTS locally developed Yurian rocket.
1: Korea Initiative. The future is already in motion. Intelligence redesigns reality. Life expands beyond limits. Culture moves the world. Our vision reaches into the infinite. Together, we will go even further.
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0: 여러분 반갑습니다. I'm Kwon-soo-wa and this is K-Culture Dive. Join us in taking a deep dive into the heart of Korean culture. From K-Entertainment to AI News, K-Culture and Photos, and in our K-Correspondence segment today, we go over to Tajikistan to talk with Korea's ambassador to the Central Asian country. And with that, let's dive in. Joining me for today's show is Bella Kim. Hello, Bella.
1: Hi, Soa. And hello to our K-Culture Dive viewers. I'm Bella Kim, here to co-host and bring you the latest in K-Entertainment focused on K-pop boy groups today.
0: Okay.

0: Arirang marks BTS's first full group release in nearly 40 of the group's global fanbase armies and the growing interest from new listeners around the world.
1: Well, it looks like BTS has no plans to, you know, get off the charts for quite a while, and the armies are supporting them on every step on the way.
0: For sure.
1: And Bella, it looks like another K-pop boy group is also reaching new heights.
0: Stray Kids albums Ordinary and 8 have each surpassed 1 billion streams on Spotify, underscoring their long-term popularity. The albums released in 2022 and 2024 respectively have been attracting listeners even years after their release, reflecting the group's lasting global appeal. With these achievements, Stray Kids now have 6 albums that have reached the 1 billion stream mark on Spotify. Stray Kids, known for their powerful performances and self-produced music, are expanding their presence across North America, Europe, and other international music markets.
1: It seems that there's nothing ordinary about hitting billions of streams for Stray Kids.
0: I know.
1: But Bella, we're gonna end off with another boy group, and this time it's about one member of TXT making headlines in the U.S.
0: That's correct. Tomorrow by Together member Yeonjun is set to perform at one of America's most recognizable live music stages next month. Big Hit Music announced that Yeonjun will perform at ABC's Good Morning America Summer Concert Series on August 7th. The Summer Concert Series, held annually in New York, is one of the prominent live music events featured on American morning television, welcoming internationally renowned artists each year. Yeonjun is only the second Korean solo artist to perform on the stage after BTS's Jungkook, who appeared back in 2023. This appearance highlights Yeonjun's growing recognition as a solo performer, building on the success he has achieved as a member of TXT. Industry experts say performing on a major stage like the GMA Summer Concert Series is an important indicator of an artist's mainstream appeal in the U.S. market. Meanwhile, Yeonjun's second mini album, No Labels Part 2, is expected to be released on July 10th.
1: What an honor for Yeonjun, and also looking forward to the new album.
0: Yes.
1: Thank you very much, Bella, for those updates.
0: Yes, I'll stick around.
1: And time now to check more on the culture front with our AI anchor Arang on standby. Arang.
2: Thanks, Hua. Here's your AI guide to the latest cultural headlines from Korea. Let's begin with our top story. The Daegu Chimaek Festival, the southern city's signature summer event, has kicked off. Running through Sunday, the five-day festival features four themed zones where visitors can enjoy Korea's popular chicken and beer, or Chimaek culture, along with live performances in a water park square featuring cooling water attractions. The festival also offers a dedicated global lounge for international visitors and an AI-powered platform providing multilingual event information and real-time crowd updates. Daegu City officials voiced hopes the event will strengthen the city's position as the global home of Chimaek and help revitalize the local economy. The first special exhibition that comprehensively explores Korea's food culture has opened at the National Museum of Korea. Titled The Korean Table, Food, Nature, and Life, the exhibition brings together some 680 artifacts from 51 institutions, tracing the history and evolution of Korean cuisine over thousands of years. Museum officials said the exhibition was organized to showcase the roots of K-food as it continues to gain global popularity. Highlights include archaeological artifacts, royal Joseon-era records, literary accounts of gastronomy, and paintings depicting traditional dining scenes. The exhibition runs through October 25th, with free admission offered through Sunday. The 2026 Korea Beauty Festival is expanding its KBF Beauty House pop-up following the festival's successful launch last month. Running through July 19th at the Hiker Ground in Seoul's Jungbu District, the pop-up offers international visitors an expanded lineup of K-beauty brands and immersive beauty experiences. Highlights include AI-assisted skin analysis with personalized skincare recommendations, traditional Korean royal styling, and a showcase of K-beauty tourism packages available through partnered global travel platforms. The host, the Korea Tourism Organization, said it will continue developing customized beauty tourism products to encourage repeat visits by foreign travelers. That's all from me. Turning now to a quick look at more K-culture stories making headlines today,

Through a single photo at a time, we take a closer look at culture in Korea. This is K-Culture in Photos. Today's keyword is 그늘 or shade. On a hot summer day, shade isn't just a place to escape the sun. It's where people pause, relax, and enjoy the season a little more comfortably. There are many ways to create shade. Out on the river, people enjoy boating with family and friends under a canopy, staying cool while taking in the scenery. The same goes for the beach. Whether it's under a beach umbrella or beneath the shade of palm trees, finding a cool spot is all part of a relaxing summer getaway in Korea. Of course, some of the best shade comes from nature. Tree-lined streets and leafy parks offer a welcome break from the summer heat. In many Korean cities, these green spaces become popular places to rest, read a book, or simply slow down for a while. And perhaps the happiest place to find shade is under a big green tree where children can run, laugh, and play. Look at these moves. Visitors gather to watch humanoid robots dance with surprisingly smooth movements and expressive gestures. They are designed not only to demonstrate advanced technology, but also to interact with people in fun and engaging ways. Events like this are giving people a fun, hands-on look at how robotics is becoming part of everyday life. Now they've taken center stage. This dancing robot duo even performs in front of a live audience while spectators rush to capture the moment on their phones. It's not every day you get to watch robots steal the spotlight. But here's an interesting question. If robot, with its fast-paced moves and perfectly synchronized routines, I guess K-pop could be the ultimate dance test for humanoid robots. Could this be someone's home? Not quite. It's actually a Hanok cafe. With traditional wooden architecture, warm sunlight streaming through the windows, and beautifully presented drinks and desserts, these cafes offer a unique blend of history and modern cafe culture. Now imagine enjoying a cup of tea with this view, overlooking mountains and a traditional Hanok village. It's easy to see why these cafes have become a favorite among both international visitors and locals. Many also serve familiar desserts with Korean twist, using local ingredients and flavors to create something new. And of course, many visitors also come to try traditional Korean sweets, from injeolmi and yakgwa to treats made with mugwort and rice cakes. K-desserts are evolving while still celebrating Korea's culinary heritage. They're as beautiful to photograph as they are delicious to eat. So, how does this sound? Sitting in a peaceful Hanok cafe, feeling the summer breeze and enjoying a cup of tea with Korean desserts. Take a look at this dinosaur. Curious visitors gather around a model of Koreanosaurus Bosongensis, a dinosaur first unveiled in 2010. It wasn't just an exciting fossil discovery. It was the first dinosaur to officially bear the name Korea, making it a special part of the country's natural heritage. These are the actual fossil specimens that inspired the reconstruction. Recently, the fossils were announced as future natural heritage treasures, recognizing both their scientific importance and their role in telling the story of prehistoric life on the Korean Peninsula. The designation also includes weathering pits on an island in Tongyeong, another remarkable natural site shaped over thousands of years. Together, these discoveries remind us that Korea's heritage isn't only found in palaces and temples, but also in the ancient ground beneath our feet. Some moments help us slow down, while others inspire us to look ahead. Together, they paint a colorful picture of Korea.

0: Located in Central Asia, Tajikistan is a nation rich in history and culture. It was once a major stop along the ancient Silk Road and is home to the majestic Pamir Mountains, often referred to as the roof of the world. Located at the heart of Central Asia, Tajikistan has preserved its rich history and unique cultural heritage for centuries. In recent years, exchanges between Korea and Tajikistan have also grown steadily, with Korean culture gaining increasing popularity among local people. This growing interest was on full display also at the Korea-Tajikistan Cultural Festival held there, which drew considerable attention. Today, we are connecting with the Korean ambassador to Tajikistan, Jeon Seong-sik, to hear more about the atmosphere on the ground. Hello, Ambassador Jeon.
1: Hi, Ambassador.
2: Good afternoon. I'm very pleased to see you. I'm the Jeon Seong-sik, Ambassador of the Republic of Korea to Tajikistan.
0: Thank you very much. We're very honored to have you on the show, Ambassador Jeon. So first and foremost, for many Koreans, Tajikistan might be an unfamiliar country. So please introduce Tajikistan to our viewers a little bit. And also, when you were first appointed there, what was your first impression of the country and what aspects of Tajikistan left a big impression on you?
2: For many Koreans, Tajikistan is still a relatively unfamiliar country. Located in the heart of Central Asia, it's long served as an important crossroad of the ancient Silk Road. Today, it is best known for the Pamir Mountains, often called the roof of the world. More than 90% of its territory is covered by mountains. Tajikistan is blessed with breathtaking scenery and abundant natural resources. But I believe its greatest treasure is its people. When I first arrived in Dushanbe, capital of Tajikistan, as the ambassador of the Republic of Korea, I was immediately impressed by the warmth, kindness, and hospitality of the Tajik people. Although our two countries are geographically far apart, I've discovered many meaningful similarities between our two nations. Tajik people care deeply about their families, respect their elders, and cherish their traditions, just as we do in Korea.
1: Wow. Yes, it's definitely one of the places I want to visit soon. So Tajikistan and South Korea established official diplomatic relations back in 1992. In what areas have the two countries mainly cooperated? And also, how large is the Korean community in Tajikistan? And what kind of fields are Koreans there typically engaged in?
2: Now, Korea and Tajikistan have steadily strengthened bilateral relationship since establishing its diplomatic ties in 1994. Today, we are working closely together, especially in railway infrastructure, digital technology, green energy, agriculture, education, and cultural and people-to-people exchanges. Looking ahead, Korea will host the inaugural Korea Central Asia Summit this September, together with a bilateral summit between Korea and Tajikistan. I'm confident that these historic meetings will elevate our partnership to a new level. The Korean community in Tajikistan is relatively small, with around 200 residents, but its contribution extends far beyond its size. Koreans are actively engaged in various sectors, including business, education, healthcare, and development cooperation. They are serving as a valuable bridge between our two countries by promoting mutual understanding and bringing our peoples close together.
0: Well, we definitely hope that these upcoming summits will help in, you know, growing the bilateral ties even further. But cultural exchange has also gained a lot of momentum. So we heard that the recent Korea-Tajikistan Cultural Festival held in the capital city of Dushanbe attracted a great deal of attention. So, Ambassador, do you personally feel that Korean culture is becoming increasingly popular in Tajikistan?
2: Yeah, absolutely. The cultural festival was held 2 weeks ago, yet the overwhelming emotion I experienced there remains vivid in my heart even today. Over the course of 3 days, the festival offered a wide variety of programs, including a K-pop competition, outdoor performances by K-pop artists and traditional Korean performers, and exhibitions featuring Korean food and K-beauty. It was truly inspiring and deeply moving to see nearly 10,000 people of all ages enjoying Korean music, food, and traditional performances together. The festival gave me a wonderful opportunity to witness firsthand just how much Korean culture is loved and appreciated in Tajikistan. Their interests extend far beyond K-pop and entertainment. Many young people are eager to learn the Korean language and deepen their understanding of Korean culture. Today, our embassy supports 9 Korean language centers and 2 King Sejong Institutes across Tajikistan, where approximately 2,500 students are learning Korean language and engaging with Korean culture.
0: Wow, 10,000, that sounds like a huge number, especially when you compare the Korean locals, the
1: right.
0: figure of the locals in Tajikistan mm-hmm. to the rest of the people who are just interested in Korean culture
1: Definitely,
0: there.
1: Definitely, yes. Sounds like a great big festival that was held there. And you did mention that there was K-pop competition, and we actually heard that it was one of the highlights of the festival. So what impressed you the most about the participants and the local audiences? And are there any memorable moments that you'd like to share with us?
2: Yeah, what impressed me most was the passion and enthusiasm shown by both the participant and the audience. The contestant demonstrated not only excellent singing and dancing skills, but also impressive Korean pronunciation and stage presence. Equally memorable was the audience's enthusiastic response, creating a joyful atmosphere where more people of all ages came together through the universal language of music. One of the most amazing moments for me was seeing so many children and teenagers eagerly waiting for the performances to begin. Despite the 38-degree heat, they arrived 3 or even 4 hours in advance simply to secure a good seat. The winners of the K-pop competition, they expected to participate in the preliminary round of the World K-pop Festival, which will be held in Korea this October. I sincerely hope they will perform the best of their abilities, achieve excellent results, and serve as cultural ambassadors for Tajikistan.
0: It's great to hear that this younger population is so interested in K-pop, and that could trigger them wanting to visit Korea one day. So along with K-pop then, what aspects of Korean culture are currently the most popular in Tajikistan?
2: Why K-pop remains one of the strongest drivers of the Korean wave in Tajikistan. The interest in Korean culture has expanded far beyond the music. Korean dramas and films are becoming increasingly popular thanks to their compelling stories, emotional depth, and high production quality. They also help many Tajik viewers gain a deep understanding of Korean society, culture, and value. Korean cuisine is also gaining popularity as more Tajik people discover dishes such as japchae, kimchi, bibimbap. The number of Korean restaurants in Tajikistan has been steadily growing. Another rapidly growing area is K-beauty. Korean cosmetics are highly regarded for their quality, innovation, and affordability, especially among young consumers. What is especially encouraging is that many young Tajiks are looking beyond Korean entertainment. They are learning the Korean language, discovering Korea's rich culture and traditions, and exploring opportunity to study or work in Korea.
1: Mm-hmm. Yes, it definitely sounds like the Korea culture, Korea is getting huge love and interest there. So I'm curious, when you're speaking with local people in Tajikistan, what are the questions you're asked most frequently about Korea?
2: Oh, their questions cover a wide range of topics. Many people are eager to learn from Korea's development experience and explore how it may offer useful lessons for Tajikistan's future development. Korean culture is also a frequent topic of conversation. People often ask about their favorite K-pop idols, actors, and dramas. Many young people are curious about whether Korean dramas accurately portray real life. They often ask me with a smile whether Korean men are really as thoughtful, kind, and romantic as the characters they see on screen. I usually tell them Korean dramas may be a little more romantic than reality, but kindness and respect are certainly important values in Korean society. Education is another major area of interest. Many young people want to learn more about studying at Korean universities, getting scholarships, and career prospects. These conversations show that interest in Korea extend well beyond entertainment. They reflect a sincere desire to better understand Korea society, culture, and people.
0: All right, Ambassador Chun, it's great that you also show the realistic view of Korean people, also beyond the K-dramas. But just as Korea is becoming more familiar to the people of Tajikistan, what is something you hope Korean viewers will know about Tajikistan?
2: What many Koreans may not realize is that Korea and Tajikistan share historical ties dating back more than 1,300 years. In the 8th century, the Korean Buddhist monk Hetso is believed to have passed through the Pamir region on his journey home from India. His travel record reminds us that our two peoples were connected long before modern diplomatic relations began. Some scholars also believe the stone guardian statue in Gyeongju depicts a Silk Road merchant, presumably an ancient Tajik person, reflecting the vibrant exchanges that once flourished along the ancient Silk Road. These historical connections remind us, although Korea and Tajikistan are geographically distant, our peoples have been linked for centuries. The more we learn about each other's history and culture, the closer our two peoples become.
0: That's very important to remember. And finally, do you have a message you'd like to share with the people of Tajikistan who love Korea, as well as with our viewers around the world?
2: Now, first of all, I'd like to express my sincere gratitude to the people of Tajikistan for their warmth, interest in, and affection for the Korean language and culture, as well as to all of Arirang viewers around the world. As ambassador, I've seen firsthand how cultural exchange can strengthen mutual trust and deepen people-to-people ties. This September, Korea will host the first Korea Central Asia Summit in Seoul, and a bilateral summit between Korea and Tajikistan is also expected to take place. I hope these historic meetings will mark a new chapter in our partnership and create even greater opportunities for cooperation. The Embassy of the Republic of Korea in Tajikistan will continue to actively support cultural and educational exchanges, expand people-to-people ties, and promote practical cooperation across a wide range of fields. Finally, I sincerely hope that friendship between Korea and Tajikistan will continue to grow and be passed on to future generations.
0: All right. Thank you very much, Ambassador Chun, for joining us today on the program. We do hope the best for future relations between Tajikistan and Korea, and also the growing bond between our two countries. Thank you very much.
1: Thank you.
2: Thank you. Thank you again for having me. It was a pleasure talking with you.
0: Thank you once again. And thank you, Bella. As always, we're going to have you back here pretty soon.
1: Yes, I'll see you soon.
0: Thanks for watching and your interest in everything K-culture. Please tune in again tomorrow, 2 p.m. Korea time. Keep diving.
3: 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The future is already in motion. Intelligence redesigns reality. 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Culture moves the world. Our vision reaches into the infinite. Together, we will go even further. K Initiative.

Millennial and Gen Zs are reshaping the world. 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This is Youth Generation.

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1: Where you can explore spectacular landscapes and nature.
0: Savor the delights of travelling at every turn.
1: Where? Korea, of course.
0: There are some must-visit places in Korea. Ones that appear in every tour guidebook, Hangang River, Gyeongbokgung Palace from the Joseon Dynasty, and...
1: Yes, yes, these are essentials, but I want to go somewhere a little different. I don't have to follow the guidebook. For example, filming locations for K-pop music videos or K-dramas and movies.
0: Traveling is all about taking it slow. A long walk, at your own pace, or even zoning out somewhere quiet. Doesn't it sound relaxing?
1: You travel for the experience, trying something new in a foreign place, de-stressing and making lifetime memories, taking tons of pictures along the way.
0: 70% of the Korean territory is mountainous. Naturally, hiking is a very popular pastime in Korea. Not your kind of activity? Trust me, the view will make the effort worth it. Just catch your breath by the cold stream in the valley.
1: Korea is surrounded by the sea on three sides. From the beach, you can enjoy a wide open view as well as various water activities. But the riverside is great too. There's plenty to see and do.
0: If you're in Korea, you can't miss the night view full of dazzling lights.
1: Yes, even the same place can have a totally different vibe at night.
0: Want to make unforgettable memories?
1: How about traveling to all corners of Korea? Join us next time to explore more about Korean culture.
2: The Korean Wave is drawing more fans from all over the world. Local consumer prices continue to hover at the 2% since rate in April. Training the robots to allow the visually impaired the chance to better indulge in cultural experiences. Like the number of hybrid cars are registered in South Korea surpassed 2 million with this locally developed Yuri rocket. Arirang.
3: The moment we wear it, our spirits lift. It helps us grow strong in body and in mind. As we wear it, we learn patience and respect. The belt system motivates students to strive harder and continue growing. This uniform shapes movement into grace and turns performance into something thrilling. Now, embraced around the world, Taekwondo shares our culture, philosophy, and values with pride and spirit. Though it may seem simple, this uniform holds your passion and your journey. It belongs to Taekwondo. Wear the extraordinary. Be with Taekwondo.

Whoever wears the crown must bear its weight. What did the weight of the golden crown mean to the rulers of Silla 1500 years ago? When it was first excavated, the golden crown was found flattened and folded into a cone shape, covering the face of the deceased. This dazzling artifact wasn't merely a funerary object placed to guard the tomb, or a true crown that once stood at the very peak of living power. Those who believe it was worn point to its tree-shaped ornaments, arguing that silver was mixed in, allowing the decorations to stand firm without bending. The exact purpose remains unknown, a symbol of royal authority and life, and as a final gesture of respect, being placed over the face to honor him with the highest form of tribute. The gold belt discovered alongside the crown likewise attests to the sacred authority of its wearer. Each shimmering gold plate is etched with symbols of authority. The golden crown and belt hallmarks of Silla's golden age and flourishing renaissance still rate an enduring golden presence today. Only those who bore its weight could possess the Silla's crown and belt, a dazzling testament to Silla's enduring legacy.

highlighting Korea's position on the global stage. News Center. We bring you major issues in politics, economics, diplomacy, culture, and more. 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

Wednesday, leading companies including Samsung Group, SK Hynix, roughly $252 billion. The Infineon Semiconductors, AI data centers, batteries, and biohealth. The president vowed to use every available measure to ensure the projects deliver results. To that end, the government will launch a dedicated task force and develop an investment support plan within 100 days. Prime Minister Han Song-suk says all government ministries will adopt AI-powered work systems within the year. Speaking at her inauguration ceremony at the government complex in Sejong on this Thursday, Han called for innovation to boost work efficiency, denouncing outdated workplace practices. She added that AI will help the government develop more tailored policies while making administrative services more efficient for the public. The benchmark KOSPI plunged 7.89% to close at 7,648.09 on Thursday, leading a broad sell-off across South Korean stock markets. The tech-heavy KOSDAQ also dropped 6.74%, finishing at 866.72. The extreme volatility triggered sell-side sidecars on both markets, marking the 30th time a sidecar has been activated on the KOSPI so far this year. Market bellwethers also plummeted, with Samsung Electronics dropping 9.06% and SK Hynix plunging 14.57%. The downturn was largely driven by global tech anxieties after reports emerged that Meta plans to launch a cloud business using surplus AI infrastructure. The news sent shockwaves through major chipmakers, including Micron, which tumbled more than 10% overnight. Meanwhile, the Korean won weakened against the US dollar, finishing the trading day at 1,553.91 to the greenback. Korea's consumer prices rose 3.2% in June, marking the largest increase in 2.5 years, according to the Ministry of Data and Statistics on Thursday. Headline inflation has now stayed above the 3% mark since a 3.1% gain was recorded in May. The sharp acceleration was fueled by the price of petroleum products, which jumped 24.7% from a year earlier. A government-imposed price ceiling on those products shaved approximately 0.4 percentage points off the June rate. The government plans to deploy a stabilization package worth 1 trillion won, or $643 billion, to manage inflation in the second half of the year. On the K-pop front, BTS and the Seta team will perform at this year's iHeartRadio Music Festival in the US. The festival will take place from September 18 to the 19th at the T-Mobile Arena in Las Vegas. BTS will be on stage on day one, while the Seta team will perform on the second day and mark the first time for a K-pop girl group to appear at the annual music event. American artists such as Cardi B and Snoop Dogg are also on the lineup this year. That is all from me today. Thank you for watching.

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2: Who knew they would get together so often? They have more to laugh about now. Had they not mustered the courage, they would have never found this kind of happiness. After living fiercely, they're now living their dream life next to a mountain. We're off to Boyeonsan Mountain in Yeongcheon, Gyeongsangbuk-do Province. The couple left a city and moved to this village deep in the mountains. They didn't notice how 17 years have passed. They wanted to build a house for themselves firsthand, and they did a great job. The cloud garden in the yard is a gift from the mountain. He made a kiln at his wife's request. Today they're baking bread.
3: Yeah,

0: Korea Initiative. The future is already in motion. Intelligence redesigns reality. Life expands beyond limits. Culture moves the world. Our vision reaches into the infinite. Together, we will go even further. The K Initiative.
1: Next year, the Grammy Awards will have a new trophy to honor Asian pop, and despite its good intentions, the announcement has been met with a mixed response.

0: And they described it as, you know, kind of coming from not limited to, but K-pop, J-pop, C-pop, they mentioned in the announcement, and using meaningful use of one or more Asian languages is the kind of definition. Melody-driven pop is sort of the sound. And, you know, according to the Recording Academy, which is, you know, runs the Grammys, it was created to just recognize the breadth of Asian pop music and its growing impact across the global music landscape. Clearly, this has been building on momentum that has been coming along at the Grammys. I mean, BTS has been nominated, you know, a couple of times already for Dynamite and Butter. You know, we saw, I think, Rosé had a nomination, and K-pop Demon Hunters, the song Golden from that did win in the sort of visual category. So, you know, this has been something that's been building. I mean, the presence of particular, you know, in particular K-pop at the Grammys, and you know, yeah, the CEO of the Recording Academy, Harvey Mason Jr., sort of just talked about this being the right moment, you know, to recognize the genre's scale, artistry, and global impact, as he said in an interview. And you know, it comes along, as you mentioned, there's been a lot of reaction to it. I mean, from, I think, the Grammys' perspective, this, you know, the awards have historically faced criticism already for being kind of not as inclusive, you know, and it took them a while to, you know, they introduced a rap or hip hop category, and they introduced a Latin, you know, music category in recent years. But, you know, other music awards have already incorporated some K-pop specific awards, like the MTV Video Music Awards has one, the American Music Awards, Billboard. So Grammys are catching up anyway, and, you know, clearly this wave has been growing, but yeah, as you know, we'll discuss further. I think, you know, the reactions have been, there's been some strong reactions to it.
1: Right, and before we delve into those reactions, Bernie, pundits believe that this new edition will raise the prospects of a win by Korean artist or Korean act. Do you agree?
2: I have three answers to that one question: yes, no, and maybe. I think that the reason I have three answers is, you know, obviously first people's, you know, first knee-jerk reaction is, oh, finally, BTS actually has a shot of winning a Grammy. But as Thomas mentioned, if we dig a little deeper into the details of what would actually qualify a song or an artist for this particular Grammy Award, and look, it's a mouthful, Best Asian Pop Music Performance. When we read the between the lines, and actually just read the lines, it actually might hurt rather than help Korean acts like BTS or Blackpink in being nominated, let alone win for a Grammy. There's basically one particular section that's got a lot of people, instead of doing fist pumping, head scratching, which is this idea of Asian language usage, multilingual, bilingual usage of language. No percentage was set, and this has got a lot of people confused as to who is going to make the decision that a particular song is Asian enough. In the Latin America, the Latin Grammy Awards, up until 2024, the bare minimum requirement to qualify was that 51% of the song had to be sung in Spanish or Portuguese or some, you know, language that's, you know, from Iberia. But basically, no percentage was set. And the irony is this, is that a lot of the big hit K-pop songs are predominantly mostly English these days. And so many of the biggest hits from the biggest artists might be disqualified on the language criteria alone. And then the announcement of this being Best Asian Pop Music Performance, in the press release, it only cited K-pop, J-pop, and C-pop. So it obviously begs the question, what about Southeast Asian pop music or music from South Asia, particularly from India? Would they qualify for this particular category? And so as much as I think it's a goodwill, good faith gesture in the right direction, instead of sort of quelling critics, it actually, I think, raised a lot more criticisms as to what is this award and who actually really qualifies.
1: You're right. That being said, then, Thomas, let's touch upon the criticism. What is being said?
0: Yes, I mean, Bernie addressed a lot of it. I think, you know, also what I've seen, there has been a lot of discussion among critics and just sort of out in social media space about what this means. And, you know, certainly one of the main questions, too, that people have raised is, you know, whether this is just kind of doing a bit of like a cultural segregation, you know, instead of, you know, allowing K-pop or other acts to sort of, you know, compete in, you know, it might be seen as a way to not have to make that decision of, you know, does this qualify for, you know, Song of the Year, Album of the Year? But now it's like,

0: easier to just put it in this separate category and almost this sandboxing kind of impact. And a lot of people have discussed that it's kind of narrowing Asian acts into this, you know, specific kind of segregated category. And, you know, one headline that I saw that I liked was here in the Korea Chungang Daily saying, is this, you know, is it a red carpet or a velvet rope for a group like BTS? You know, are you ushering them further in or are you kind of keeping them to the side? So this is, you know, definitely something that people are discussing. And, you know, as Bernie mentioned, too, there's just a lot of talk about, you know, these language, you know, the vagueness of the language requirements and even the idea of like lumping such different genres, languages together into this one sort of amorphous category also does raise a lot of questions. You know, and even further to, you know, Bernie mentioned this too, it is the evolution of something like K-pop. It is not so much now just, you know, Korean language focused, and we're seeing even, you know, like HYBE, the BTS agency, you know, has projects with a group in LA, Cat's Eye, you know, these joint projects with Universal Music, or there's HYBE Latin America in Mexico with a group called Santos Bravos, you know, and they're basically singing in local language, English or Spanish, but going through the entire K-pop production process, the training, and it's almost, you know, become something else than just Korean music sung in Korean. K-pop has sort of evolved to this much bigger kind of genre, or at least, you know, ecosystem or production style of its own. So, you know, it almost is raising, even now, where it's sort of the question even is, what is what defines K-pop anyway? And so then trying to kind of answer that with this category maybe further muddles the question. But, you know, at the same time, you know, from a positive perspective, it is perhaps introducing more acts into this Grammy Awards. You know, you could look at what happened with Latin music and, you know, Bad Bunny actually winning the overall best album, you know, coming, you know, entirely in Spanish. So, you know, there's a sense of, I mean, I think there's no perfect way to address this. And it's not to say the Grammys is really the, you know, the be all end all answer to the question. But yeah, it has raised a lot of questions and criticisms.
1: It has, it has. Bernie, Thomas mentioned the evolution of K-pop. There are pundits who speak about the five generations of K-pop growth into the global arena. That being said, where do you suppose K-pop currently stands?
2: Well, you know, look, I don't know much about 5G because, you know, different people have different interpretations of what makes up a generation. But however, if we were to take a look at 2025, and mind you, this is without BTS, K-pop continued to grow, continued to expand, not just locally, regionally, but more important, globally. Just not too long ago, the IFPI, when they came out with their 2025 year in review, K-pop only got not just better, but bigger. When we look at the top 20 global artist chart, K-pop artists were the third most popular global artist behind just pop and hip hop. When we looked at the global album chart, K-pop was number two in terms of the top 20. And if we drill down further and looked at global album sales, K-pop was far and away the number one music genre in terms of top 20 best-selling albums in the world. When we slide over to Spotify, when we look at their top 50 global streaming songs, K-pop was fourth in the world, just behind alternative pop and Latin music, and ahead of hip hop, rock, and R&B. Currently, Luminate has South Korea year on year, continuing to be the fourth largest net exporter in the world. And right now, when we look at the Circle charts, whether it's global K-pop artists or even the most popular K-pop artists in the region, 80% of the top 20 global and regional K-pop artists are what I call from the diaspora. They have members that are either overseas Koreans or just frankly from overseas, non-Korean members. 80% of the top 20 K-pop artists have at least one member that does not have a Korean passport. So this, I think, clearly shows that K-pop continues to grow globally, not just in terms of sales, in terms of popularity, but now the makeup of the artists themselves.
1: Right, some remarkable milestones, if I may say so myself. Bernie, we've also been told that short-form video platforms are altering the music industry landscape. What's been the impact on K-pop, do you think?
2: Well, the one thing that we've seen with the popularity of short-form platforms, be it TikTok or Instagram Reels or YouTube Shorts, is because there's such an emphasis on just quick hit, get your attention moments. Just globally, and this applies to K-pop, hit songs have become shorter and shorter. When I first started in the business, the average single was about 4.5 minutes. Now it's down to 2.5 minutes, and you have to make impact in the first 30 seconds. And again, really in terms of the power of and the influence of K-pop on short form platforms, last year, TikTok had not one but two K-pop acts collect accolades. EJ from Huntrix of K-pop Demon Hunters, she was selected and voted as the Songwriter of the Year. She had the most popular song on TikTok. And the Global Artist of the Year, we have to count them in because they literally have a K in their name, but they're very much K-pop influenced, is Cat's Eye. They were designated and tapped as the Global Artist of the Year. And so I think one of the beauties of the short form platforms is the fact that it really caters to the appeal of K-pop because one, it's lyrically driven, two, it's visually driven, and three, dance. Dance videos go viral instantly, incredibly, and internationally. And so K-pop has really leaned into the power, the influence, and the impact of short-form video platforms.
1: Right, indeed. And Thomas, given the popularity of K-pop on the global stage, the culture ministry here in South Korea has spoken about a support package for smaller music agencies to advance into the international market. Could you tell us a bit more about this?
0: Yeah, so this was just introduced recently, like a couple of weeks ago. It's the culture ministry, along with the Korea Creative Content Agency, announced a program called Global Leap Forward Support Project. And annually it's supposed to select 10 groups or agencies, and they'll receive up to 300 million won, around $200,000+ for up to 3 years to basically finance their international promotions, videos, overseas tours. And, you know, this comes, you know, along with the incredible growth of K-pop globally. You know, it has become a more and more kind of consolidated or polarized market as well. I mean, it's the big four basic groups or, you know, agencies or HYBE, SM, YG, and JYP. And, you know, they really dominate just the entire industry. And it's, K-pop exports surged almost 33% last year. But very, very, you know, top heavy among those groups. And, just some numbers from the government, you know, the conglomerate spent around 43 billion won on music production each, where compared to something like 1.5 billion won among sort of smaller agencies. And major label acts perform abroad 20 times more frequently than indie counterparts. So the idea is to kind of, you know, try to kickstart or give some more, you know, give a boost to sort of the smaller indie, small and medium sized agencies. And in a sense, I think the idea is, you know, maybe it's never good if so much consolidation is in the hands of just so few, and maybe it allows for a little bit more of a diverse ecosystem, you know, getting some different sounds and different acts. So, and the idea too is, I think they're trying to keep this a flexible source of funding. There's no one size fits all to the agencies that are receiving this funding, as far as you have to spend it in this way or that way. So they're giving some examples in the announcement, and you know, like certain groups, or one group is called Rescene, and they're targeting Japanese and American markets and looking for appearances at KCON LA, whereas other groups are pushing into Japan or spending money on music videos, and one is holding a showcase in Mumbai, India. One sort of indie band, Can't Be Blue, is leveraging its selection in Spotify's Radar program to try to build grassroots. So the idea is to kind of give some flexibility and give some opportunities, you know, and it happens. I mean, not to say the big four are not also doing their own big international operations. I mean, they're joining forces reportedly to start this overall big fan convention, among the big four groups. So they're still doing their thing, obviously, but I think the idea is, you know, you don't want K-pop to become so sort of standardized or so controlled by a handful that it kind of suffocates the creativity around the rest of the industry.
1: Right.
0: That's the idea behind it anyway.
1: Bernie, I wonder, what are your thoughts regarding such support measures by the government?
2: Honestly, I think it's intriguing, it's interesting, it's bold, but a little risky. Essentially, I think that this particular project, as much as it's an investment, I also think it's a bit of a bet because, look, it's very expensive to discover, develop, and debut a Korean music artist in general, not just K-pop. And so, as much as the grants look generous, at the same time, realistically, to go global takes a lot more money. But look, some money is better than no money. And so, for one thing, I was very encouraged and really happy to see that when they gave out these grants, number one, these grants are not just a one-off sort of hit and run. It's a 3-year program where these particular companies are going to receive money for 3 straight years. And again, as Thomas mentioned, they're not going to be restricted in terms of exactly how they need to spend the money. I think as much as it's for the companies and for the industry, but also for the government, they want to see what actually works. Why not have 5 different companies try possibly maybe 5 different approaches? So I think the fact that there's a bit of flexibility in that, I think is good, maybe even great. The other thing that I really appreciated was the fact that, again, Thomas hit on it, is the fact that they picked 5 very different agencies who are doing 5 very different types of music and types of genres with 5 very different types of goals. And again, I think that this is very much kind of an experimental work in progress approach, which I think is right. And then last but not least is that I like the fact that this is something that they've put out there really to sort of help not just one sector of the industry, but often a very overlooked and ignored part of the industry, which is the smaller indie agencies. Now, mind you, I think it's very bold that the government wants to help, but the big four companies in Korea, the Fab Four companies, and again, we have to drop names. It's HYBE, SM, JYP, and YG. They annually generate more revenues than many music markets in the world. So the fact that the government wants to help the smaller guys, catch up to speed, I think is it's a bit a bit of a gamble. And again, some of these companies, like we have to remind ourselves that right now HYBE and the combination of Kakao SM, they're technically the fourth and fifth largest record labels in the world. They're global. They're no longer regional. They're no longer global, local. And so I think it's great that the government wants to help smaller, more startup entities. But again, I look at it as kind of an incubator and an accelerator program that's not just an investment, but very much really research in terms of what else out there could possibly maybe work. So I'm encouraged by it. But I think on my side, on my end, and I think a lot of my peers would feel the same way, we have to keep very modest, measured expectations as to what the result and impact will be. But look, it's a really important step in the right direction.
1: Right. All right then. That being said, speaking as a foreign journalist based here in South Korea, Thomas, what aspects of the K-pop or Hallyu industry would you be keeping your eyes on going forward?
0: Yeah, I think it's been interesting for me personally being here. I think I've seen kind of this, not the start of it, but really when I came was right around the time of BTS really exploding and sort of Parasite winning the Oscars, and for a lot of us here that it's not necessarily like this is the specific area we're covering, sometimes there was that question of, oh, is this a fad that's going to die out or something like that, and obviously it hasn't and it's kept growing, but now it's sort of, the whole, not just K-pop, but the music or the film industry and sort of the other, content industries are maturing, and it's interesting to see how do they take these next steps. And we are seeing challenges that they're running into. I mean, even just sort of discussing some of the things we've been talking about, the consolidation of power at the top. I mean, that's a huge concern in the content creation industry. And some industries are really struggling, and it surprises people overseas to hear something like the cinema industry is really, even after Parasite and these big wins, is really shrinking. The domestic demand is down. The domestic demand, I think, is down in for K-pop as well in Korea. So there's just a lot of interesting new developments to see how do they navigate this. I mean, there's stuff like AI, in the cinema industry. I did a story recently about, one of the first AI, based movies, and just that's a question. And I think another thing that I've been reading about that's interesting is just this idea of, sustainable growth, where there's a lot of the IP structure, the intellectual property structure, is actually kind of a challenge that Korean content is running into. I think more so maybe in some of the filmed, or you know, like something like you know, K-pop Demon Hunters. That's not necessarily coming back to the Korean creators as far as content that they own. It's, you know, funded by Netflix and the, you know, Japanese you know, Sony Studios. And so a lot of the big name Korean products that are known around the world are not necessarily, you know, the IP is not here. I read something that Korea doesn't have a single company on the list of the world's top 50 intellectual property holders, which is, you know, surprising when you think of the size and scope. So I think those ideas about how the ecosystem develops, matures, you know, is there going to be at some point a global saturation? You know, how do you kind of keep it fresh and keep it going? I mean, you know, in general, Korea has never failed to sort of surprise and be able to take a next step. I mean, I think so many times for us here, you think, oh, wow, what could come next? And then it just is something big. So always looking out for the next big thing. But it is interesting to see this kind of maturing market. And how do you keep it going?
1: Right, indeed. Bernie, we have like about a minute left there in LA. What aspects of K-pop appears to be gaining attention?
2: Well, you know, I think, you know, and this is something I've said over and over again, but if anything, I think it has more relevance, and I'm just going to amplify it again, is, look, K-pop music has become pop music now here in the U.S., and I think where the reason why K-pop is not going to, you know, expire on the 15 minutes of fame is there's become more of an emphasis and focus on not just K-pop music, but the K-pop music business model. And as we're seeing a lot of curiosity, a lot of fascination, but more importantly, a lot of application of best practices from the K-pop music industry now crossing over and carrying over to the U.S. international global music industry as well. And in one particular area is not just fans, super fans, fandoms, but the fandustry. The industry behind fans is something that the U.S. music industry is closely, carefully studying as to if it can be replicated. And look, so far, early signs are very encouraging. I think the poster child for the year right now is Cat's Eye. Proof of concept that the K-pop music business model can be applied successfully to non-Korean music acts.
1: Right, indeed. Those are the thoughts of Bernie Jo, the head of DFSB, with regard to K-pop and the future ahead. Bernie, as always, thank you so much for your time and your thoughts today.
2: Okay, thank you.
1: Thomas here in the studio, thank you very much for your insights.
0: Thank you.
1: Right, that ends Thursday's edition of Press Perspective. Thank you for watching. See you same time tomorrow.

Korea Initiative. The future is already in motion. 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The K Initiative.

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0: Bringing news just for you. It's Thursday, July 2nd. Here is Hoi. I'm Isujin, and this is News Generation. Joining us today is Chion.
1: Good to see you, Isujin.
0: Good to have you, and also Keys with us.
3: Good morning.
0: And both are here to speak on behalf of people in their 20s and 30s. So we're now heading towards the end of the work week, and before we switch into weekend mode, let's take a look at a story that's been dominating conversations online here in Korea. And one issue in particular has really captured the attention of younger Koreans. So why is a certain high-profile divorce case in Korea drawing so much attention these days?
1: Yes, a landmark divorce case in South Korea involving one of South Korea's leading business families has once again returned to the spotlight. I'm sure this has become one of South Korea's most closely watched stories in recent months, talk of the town. Well, the legal dispute has continued for nearly 9 years, and with the amount at stake exceeding 1.3 trillion won, that is around $1 billion, it has become one of the largest

0: Tour marriage and divorce have changed over the years. So then what?
1: So the issue about divorce also reflects the changing attitudes in South Korea towards divorce and the division of marital assets. In the past, divorce was considered to be a personal failure or a stain on the one's reputation, leading some celebrities to maintain what they call show window couple, meaning remaining together only for appearances despite having been effectively separated already. Today, however, divorce carries far less social stigma. Public opinion has become more accepting of the people who choose to end an unhappy marriage. And when one spouse clearly violates the rule, the other spouse often receives strong public sympathy and support.
0: Mm-hmm. So it really shows how much public attitudes have shifted from judging divorce itself to focusing on the circumstances behind it. So we're going to talk more about this, but first, let's take a look at the screen. For decades, divorce was considered taboo in Korea, and many couples stayed together despite being in unhappy marriages. But as attitudes toward divorce continue to evolve, conversations are shifting beyond just the separation itself to what comes after, including how assets should be divided. Today on News Generation, we take a closer look at how younger Koreans view dividing assets after divorce, the pros and cons of society's changing attitudes toward divorce, and share our own thoughts on whether these changes are ultimately for the better. Just as you saw in a video, divorce is no longer viewed the way it once was. And those changing attitudes are especially noticeable among younger generations. So how have younger Koreans' view on divorce changed over the years, Jun?
2: Yes, as you mentioned in the VCR, yes, divorce was once considered a social taboo in South Korea. We didn't talk that much. However, attitudes have changed significantly over the years. If we look at the numbers here, there were only about 12,000 divorces back in 1970. And that figure climbed steadily, reaching a peak of around 91,000 in 1997. Last year, this number stood at about 88,000. Well, although the divorce rate has edged down in recent years, many experts say that's largely because fewer people are tying the knot. They're getting married in the first place. So among millennials and Gen Z, staying in an unhappy marriage, the relationship is no longer seen as something they simply have to endure. Acceptance is no longer the only option for them. Instead, many believe it's better to move on if the relationship is not working well. So why is it? Many experts say this shift is driven by several factors, including changing social attitudes toward divorce, greater financial independence among women, and also a stronger emphasis on personal happiness and life satisfaction. They value their personal life. So many young Koreans today see marriage as a choice, not a lifelong obligation.
0: Mm-hmm. That's quite an interesting stat, because I just had an errant thought about how it went up in 1997. I wonder if it has anything to do with the IMF.
2: I think so.
0: But it's true, things have changed, and it sounds like the focus has shifted from preserving a marriage at all costs to prioritizing personal happiness and compatibility. And as attitudes toward divorce evolve, so do concerns about what happens afterwards. So why are young people so interested specifically in property division after divorce, Kim?
1: Well, basically, anyone wants to be fair, right? Mm-hmm. And many younger Koreans, particularly those towards the Generation Z, they place a strong emphasis on the fairness, and they are highly sensitive to situations where they feel they may be at their disadvantages. This mindset extends to the division of their assets and divorce. In fact, one commonly cited reason for divorce among younger people is that both spouses are determined to not to, quote unquote, lose out. Modern couples are more likely to share financial responsibilities, child cares, household duties, etc. But achieving a perfectly balanced division in everyday life is very unrealistic and leading to frequent conflicts. Who did this? Who did that? As this attitude becomes more widespread, some younger people have even become more reluctant to get married, viewing the possibility of having to divide their assets in the event of divorce as a significant financial risk of their own.
0: I think that's true, because I do see a lot more couples around me going 50-50 on everything, right, even after getting married. So it's interesting that fairness doesn't just shape relationships, it also shapes how people think about ending them. And those concerns appear to be growing
3: growing as people actually tend to marry later in life these days. But then why does, I guess, marrying later make property division a bigger concern, Gina?
2: Yes, we do know, we talk about this a lot, yes.

0: Many people marry later in their life. So this have many have already built up significant assets, property, before getting married. As a result, financial concerns surrounding marriage and divorce have become more common among younger generations. There is a popular saying on the Korean online community. It goes, 5 years is cost effective when it comes to divorce. Okay. 10 years is a promise.
1: Okay.
0: Love meets economics, I suppose. So this phrase reflects the common belief that after around 5 years of marriage, marital assets may be divided in roughly a 70-30 split, or marriages lasting more than 10 years are more likely to result in a 50-50 split in the event of a divorce. Of course, this isn't based on the law, it's not legally binding, but the saying has become widely shared online and reflects growing concerns about property division. And some online users also exchange practical advice to them, such as keeping major assets under separate ownership, because in Korea, when we buy apartments or houses, we've got to put that on the name, certain name, and if it's over separate ownership, it's easy for them to, you know, split. And also signing a pre-nuptial agreement before marriage is kind of a thing. So a legal agreement contract signed before marriage in order to protect their assets, that's kind of important things, so things for them. It obviously shows that many young people today are thinking not only about love, but also about financial planning before marriage. Love may be priceless, but people still do the math now.
1: I love that last line. I mean, I guess it is because of the economy.
0: Yes.
1: Everything comes with a price tag. We have to think about that. So it is fascinating how also online communities have to even develop their own rules of thumb and financial advice around marriage and divorce. And that naturally raises a bigger question about whether these concerns are changing the way people then approach marriage itself. So to get a more in-depth perspective on all of this, we're going to talk to a divorce lawyer. And that conversation will take place right after break, so don't go anywhere.
2: NewsGen wants to hear from you. 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
1: We're joined now by Yoon Seok Chan, a partner and divorce lawyer at the law firm Lee & Co. So hello, thank you so much for connecting with us today.
3: Good morning, thank you for having me.
1: Thank you for coming on. And also, so have divorce cases involving younger couples really become more common? And I guess, what issues are younger couples most often divorcing over?
3: Yeah, it might come as a surprise to many, but divorces among younger couples are actually on the slight decline. According to the latest data from the Ministry of Data and Statistics, divorces among couples married for 4 years or less have dropped by over 5% year on year. While a decade ago, newlyweds accounted for the largest share of divorces, that position now has been overtaken by twilight divorces, those married for 30 years or more. And I believe some of the reason and part of this shift is demographic, as mentioned earlier, driven by a declining marriage rate over the past decade. It is also economic. In order to combat the low birth rate, the government has rolled out various financial and housing incentive schemes which encourage couples to stay together. That said, when younger couples do choose to divorce, the catalysts have evolved, and the primary drivers are no longer just traditional family conflicts. Rather, we are seeing sharp clashes over personality differences alongside intense financial stress fueled by high inflation and housing costs, which are frequently compounded by divergent views on investments, whether to invest on real estate or stocks and things like that. The younger generation views marriage through the lens of individual happiness. If a partnership compromises their inner identity or financial security, they no longer fear the social stigma that kept past generations from walking away.
0: I see. The numbers that you mentioned earlier are quite shocking. Then my question will be, what's the biggest misconception? I mean, the common misunderstanding about property division?
3: Yes, the most pervasive myth is that the at-fault spouse forfeits their right to property division. Many people wrongly assume that if a partner caused the breakdown of the marriage through infidelity or otherwise, they lose everything. In reality, however, Korean law treats property

0: division. And consolation money, in other words, emotional damages, in Korean, 위자료, as two entirely separate legal frameworks. The at-fault spouse is liable for damages, but property division simply liquidates assets jointly accumulated through mutual cooperation during the marriage. Even an unfaithful spouse retains a statutory right to their equitable share, and notably, any agreement to waive this right prior to the actual filing of a divorce is legally invalid. Another massive misconception is that whoever holds the title owns the asset. It does not matter if a home is registered solely under one spouse's name, but of course the scenario will be slightly different if that home was already under one spouse's name before the marriage, but when the home or any other type of asset was acquired during the marriage, then what matters is the contribution, not the legal title name. Furthermore, future or unrealized assets, such as potential pension entitlements, are also subject to division. The court applies an equitable distribution model based on, as I mentioned earlier, on contribution, meaning a dedicated homemaker can routinely secure 40% to 50% of the whole marital property, depending on the length of the union. Finally, remember that division applies to liabilities as well as assets. In worst-case scenarios, if a major investment decision fails, a spouse could potentially be left bearing significant debt without receiving any tangible assets. So you should be very careful before making a great investment decision.
1: Thank you, Mr. Yoon. Just like you said, there might be some court battles, but then more and more couples are choosing to have a mediation over the court battle. Why do you think the reason behind it? And also, if you were to give a piece of advice to the newly married couple, what would it be?
0: Yes, couples are opting for mediation because full-scale litigation is quite exhausting financially, logistically, and emotionally. Standard court proceedings can drag on from 6 months to well over a year and still remain subject to lengthy appeals. Litigation is public, highly adversarial, and leaves deep psychological scars, particularly when children are involved. Mediation, which is a mandatory preliminary step in Korea in any event, allows couples to settle asset division, custody, and child support behind closed doors with a mediator. Typically within 4 to 6 months. It is faster, entirely private, and guided by family experts. Furthermore, because mediation concludes with a mutual agreement, compliance tends to be voluntary, sparing couples from secondary legal battles over compulsory civil execution after court decision. It allows both parties to move forward with their dignity intact. As for my advice to couples getting married today, confront the uncomfortable conversations early and upfront. Modern marriages thrive on transparency and mutual understanding. Explicitly discuss your expectations regarding domestic labor, financial contributions, and family planning. Resolving these foundational issues early on ensures that you won't have to pay a heavy emotional or financial interest on them only later down the road.
2: You know, I've heard that divorce lawyers are the ones that gives the best marriage advice because they've seen how marriages fall apart. So they're the ones people should turn to for advice. And I can see why, because obviously I can see why obviously transparency and also communication would be so important. So thank you so much for coming on and sharing insights with us today.
0: Thank you very much.
1: Thank you.
2: Thank you. We've heard from a divorce lawyer about how younger couples are approaching divorce, the realities of property division, and why mediation is becoming increasingly common. But beyond the legal side of things, this also raises broader questions about how society views marriage and divorce today. So there are changing attitudes to divorce, but what are the pros and cons of this, Keith?
1: So obviously there are fewer cases of unhappy couples who want to stay in the unhappy marriage for the sake of the appearances. But it's just simple. they want to be happy or they want to be happier, right? Mm-hmm. So the social stigma surrounding divorced families, like we said before, also declined significantly, and they don't look down on you just because you got divorced. What is more, clear financial arrangements between spouses make the division of assets during divorce more straightforward, like our lawyer said before, reducing the likelihood that either party will be treated unfairly or suffer financial disadvantage. But on the other hand, this kind of shift, like changing trends, would eventually make marriage less valuable than before, because all the promises, all the commitments, all the dedication you said you're going to make throughout your married life would now consider to be a bit feel lighter than before.
2: Right, so it is a double-edged sword. So what are your thoughts on this as someone who has been married for a while now?
3: Yes, I do believe that this trend has both advantages and disadvantages as well. On the downside, first of all, it may make people even more hesitant to get married, because they all think about, oh, is it all about money? Some experts believe it could further accelerate South Korea's already low birth rate and growing trend of remaining single. It may also encourage people to view marriage as a financial agreement than an emotional commitment. That kind of mindset could put unnecessary pressure on a relationship. And if children are involved, it's more complicated than ever. Well, they may end up being the ones most affected, even though they don't have any fault. And after all, a successful marriage should be built on trust, not just careful calculations.
2: Right, so it seems the conversation is ultimately about finding the right balance between protecting individual happiness and preserving the value of long-term commitment. And that brings us to one final question before we wrap up. So how has, I guess, today's discussion changed how you personally view marriage and divorce, June?
3: Well, divorce is complicated than a wedding ceremony, that's what I thought. Well, today's discussion obviously reminded me how much attitudes toward marriage and divorce have changed over time in a decade. Every generation seems to have a different perspective, different view on this, but whether it's marriage or divorce, neither should be taken lightly. And of course, financial stability is quite important, but you know, marriage is about much more about it's not much more about money, it's about trust, understanding, and a willingness to grow all together. I'll say it's kind of a long-term project that you have to go. So both are life challenging decisions and that desire careful thought. So yes, money matters, but the thing is, people matter more.
2: Right, so Mr. Yoon told us that his advice for couples getting married is to be transparent and be upfront with your expectations.
3: And have those uncomfortable talks.
2: Uncomfortable talks. What is your advice on how to preserve a marriage?
3: Preserve a marriage. I think talk, you know, conversation, have a deep conversation, and go on a date once a week.
2: Oh, that's a very cute idea. So what are your final thoughts on this?
1: Well, I can clearly tell the perspective on divorce are different right now. It's not that rare to find those who are already divorced around surrounding you. But most important thing is, of course, being happy, right? And then if you can't sustain that happiness throughout your married life, then obviously the divorce can be an option. But the thing is, when you're making the decision, you have to really think about it, and you have to really responsible about it. And especially when your child is involved, you have to put yourself in the child's shoes, right? Because whatever you say, whatever you do, every action you do will affect your child. So make sure you have your child well taken care of when you're making those kind of decisions.
2: Right, so I asked you a similar question too, but what is your advice for people who are gonna get married? What are some important questions to ask before getting married, in your opinion?
1: Well, it's just, I agree with Ji Young completely. You have to talk a lot, and then you have to be upfront. And so there was a lot of things that we talk you can't avoid. For example, like financial status, for example, your family status, and everything, you really have to be upfront and transparent. Of course, sometimes it's going to be very uncomfortable,
2: right?
1: But if you can overcome that that uncomfortableness, right, that's most important in preserving the married life.
2: Right, well said. So marriage may still be built on love, but today's discussion shows it's increasingly viewed through a practical lens as well. And as attitudes toward divorce continue to evolve, so too will expectations about fairness, finances, and commitment. And the real challenge will be finding a balance between protecting individual interests and also preserving trust in a relationship. And that brings us to the end of today's episode of News Generation. But News Gen will be back tomorrow at 10:30 in Korea time with more stories and discussions. A big thanks to Chuhyun.
3: Thanks for having me, Soojin.
2: And also Ki.
1: Thank you.
2: And to our viewers, thank you so much for watching. And remember, talking it out with your spouse is usually cheaper than hiring a lawyer. We are News Generation.
4: 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The future is already in motion. Intelligence redesigns reality. Life expands beyond limits. 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Our vision reaches into the infinite. 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The K Initiative.

0: Are you curious about Korean cultural heritage?
1: If you are a fan of Korean culture and history, listen up. Korean cultural heritage is based on a 5,000-year history.
0: The whole country is like a massive museum because it possesses such diverse cultural properties. Let's not wait any longer and take a look.
1: First, for beginners, for those who are not familiar with Korea, let's start with the world-famous list.
0: You can see how Korea's beautiful traditional patterns and historical features have been preserved.
1: And don't forget to experience Korea's intangible cultural heritage. From Ganggang Sulle to Taechum, there's just so many exciting cultural heritages to experience.
0: These are for intermediate level tourists who have already visited Korea and its famous attractions. You might even be standing in a World Heritage Site right now.
1: How about searching for intangible cultural heritage that you can experience? 한소리, 제주 해녀 diving, 김장. Make some unforgettable memories while having fun.
0: Last but not least, the advanced level. It's the memory of the World Register. Korea possesses an extensive documentary heritage. Korea is serious about documentation and preservation.
1: A tour of Korean cultural heritage will become a legacy of your own.
0: Why not make your own Korean cultural heritage travel itinerary?
1: Isn't it fascinating?

0: drawing more fans from all over the world. Local consumer prices continue to hover at the 2% since rate in April. Training the robots to allow the visually impaired the chance to better indulge in cultural experiences. Like the number of hybrid cars are registered in South Korea surpassed 2 million with this locally developed Yuri rocket.
1: Arirang.

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How to survive in Korea, weddings. Step 0, attire. As a guest, dress formal to business casual. Avoid wearing all white, shorts or going topless. Step 1, arrival time. Arrive 30 minutes prior to the wedding ceremony. Too many cars, too many halls, too many people. There are many twists and turns. Take pictures and shake hands. And write your name vertically, not horizontally, in the guest book. Step 2. Or shibo. 50,000 won, 100,000 won, 150,000 won. Cash gifts are given in these units. Decide on the amount based on your relationship. Write your name vertically on the envelope. Step 3. Wedding etiquette. Fill up the front row. Guests have 3 duties to fulfill: clapping, cheering, and taking pictures. Step 4. Dining. Take off your jacket. This will be your seat from now on. Start with the not your everyday delicacies. Kobe chip. Yes. Osa. Yes. Chili shrimps. Definitely yes. Kimbap. Yeah. Only if you can't live without it. No need to pile up food. You have more than one opportunity. Did you survive the wedding? Wait. Did someone catch your eye? What are you waiting for? You're looking fine today.

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2: And hello, everyone. I'm here again as your Simply K-Pop special MC, Alicia of Eunice.
1: Alicia, don't you feel like time is passing by so quickly? It feels we shouted Happy New Year just yesterday, but it's almost April and summer is right around the corner.
2: Yeah, I know, right? Like, time is going like a blink of an eye. So to not waste any time, let's fill every day with some precious memories.
1: Agreed. Then shall we get those memories made on today's Simply K-Pop? Aja!
2: Aja!
1: Fighting! Whoa, that's awkward.
2: All right, then. Who will open today's Simply K-Pop, I wonder?
1: It's the fusion 국악 band Granada, as well as Duera, with their powerful energy shouting New Is Now, as well as Angel Noise with their white letter. Let's go meet all the acts now. Music, stop!

0: You know, Terry, there's actually something that I wanted to do if ever I become an MC. Do you think I can do it today?
1: What is it?
0: Well, I wanted to shout out Simply, and then everyone in the audience here will go K-pop. Do you think I can do that?
1: Holy shit. The Simply K-pop audience is no joke. They're pros. Look forward to it. Everyone, Elisha가 뭐지? Simply 하면 K-pop 해주실 수 있죠? 그게 소원이래요. 이루어드립시다.
0: Okay, 좀 긴장돼요.
1: You don't have to worry.
0: I'm getting a bit nervous.
1: They're pros.
0: Okay, here I go. Simply... K-pop! Woo! Make some noise! Sorry, Jenna! Wow! That's amazing, everybody.
1: That was amazing.
0: I love it, and thank you so much.
1: Now that Alicia's wish has come true, let's go meet our next performers. Here's Bling One and JenBlue, your gateway to Korea, Simply
0: K-pop. K-pop. Music.
1: Stop.

0: Everyone, are you enjoying the show? 재밌게 즐기고 계신가요?
1: Your energy, guys, is just mwah, chef's kiss. It's amazing. Now, let's go hurry up to the next stage and keep that tension up.
0: Let's do just that. It already feels like spring and summer with this next group's performance. Rocking the vibes full of fiery passion, it's W24.
1: As well as Cuban with her crystal clear voice bringing the heart fluttery feelings of spring. Let's go and see them now. Music, start!

0: Since we took a look around the city, how about we recommend some songs related to Seoul?
1: Good idea. I want to recommend Zion T's Yanghwa Bridge or Yanghwa Daegu. It's the perfect song to listen to when you're on your way back home.
0: Oh, so then I'll definitely give it a listen later. Then, maybe I'll recommend 차이 선배님's Gangnam Style. Oh. It's a go-to really fun song.
1: Yeah, that's a good one, representing the Gangnam area. Then let's quickly go to more great songs with the next performances. Here's 2Z and NTX coming up next. Music, start!

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1: Terry, when do you listen to music usually?
0: I usually listen to music when I'm in my car, moving to schedule. But you know, music is my life, so it's always with me. How about you?
1: Honestly, the same. Like, I listen to it when I wake up, when I go to sleep, to and from work. Actually, before coming on stage, I was listening to music. Basically, I cannot live without music.
0: Agreed. And our next performers are bringing songs that are perfect to listen to in the car. The three teams that are ready to captivate K-pop fans this year. Here's Lee Sen-ne, Candy Shop, and Say My Name. Music, start!

0: We're already down to our final stage. Alicia, today we talked a little about time, right? Do you think you spent your time well today with no regrets?
1: Of course! I think today was such a happy day when I got to spend today with like the fans and of course with you!
0: Thank you!
1: But of course I'm a tiny bit sad because the show today is already coming to an end.
0: But not yet, don't be sad because we still got some amazing teams and their amazing performances to see. Here's 더윈드 and 8turn coming up next. Music, stop!

0: This is Simply K-Pop Gateway to Korea, and it's already time to say goodbye. Everyone, did you enjoy the show today? 재밌으셨나요?
1: Thanks to all of your support and cheers. 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
0: Thank you. We'll be back with even greater K-pop stages, so tune in next time.
1: Your gateway to Korea, Simply K-pop. 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
0: Goodbye, everyone. Bye.

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The future is already in motion. Intelligence redesigns reality. Life expands beyond limits. Culture moves the world. Our vision reaches into the infinite. Together, we will go even further. The K Initiative.

0: 여러분 반갑습니다. I'm Kwon Soo-hwa and this is K-Culture Dive. Join us in taking a deep dive into the heart of Korean culture. From K-Entertainment to AI News, K-Culture and Photos, and in our K-Correspondence segment today, we go over to Tajikistan to talk with Korea's ambassador to the Central Asian country. And with that, let's dive in. Joining me for today's show is Bella Kim. Hello, Bella.
1: Hi, Soa. And hello to our K-Culture Dive viewers. I'm Bella Kim, here to co-host and bring you the latest in K-Entertainment focused on K-pop boy groups today.
0: Okay, let's start off with K-Inter News then. And as I said, the stories are filled with K-pop boy groups. Mm-hmm. So which boy group are you going to cover for the first story?
1: Yes, we're going to start with BTS. BTS's fifth full-length album, Arirang, has spent 14 straight weeks on the Billboard 200, holding steady at number 10. After its release in March, it became the first K-pop album to top the Billboard 200 for 3 straight weeks, and it has continued to rank among the chart's top albums ever since. The album's title track, Swim, also extended its run on the Hot 100, coming in at number 63 for its 14th week in a row. Other tracks from the album have also maintained steady streaming numbers, demonstrating the group's broad musical appeal. This achievement is especially significant as Arirang marks BTS's first full group release in nearly 4 years. The album's continued success reflects both the loyalty of the group's global fanbase armies and the growing interest from new listeners around the world.
0: Well, it looks like BTS has no plans to, you know, get off the charts for quite a while, mm-hmm. and the armies are supporting them on every step on the way.
1: For sure.
0: And Bella, it looks like another K-pop boy group is also reaching new heights.
1: Mm-hmm. Stray Kids' albums Ordinary and 8 have each surpassed 1 billion streams on Spotify, underscoring their long-term popularity. The albums released in 2022 and 2024 respectively have been attracting listeners even years after their release, reflecting the group's lasting global appeal. With these achievements, Stray Kids now have 6 albums that have reached the 1 billion stream mark on Spotify. Stray Kids, known for their powerful performances and self-produced music, are expanding their presence across North America, Europe, and other international music markets.
0: It seems that there's nothing ordinary about hitting billions of streams for Stray Kids.
1: I know.
0: But Bella, we're gonna end off with another boy group, mm-hmm. and this time it's about one member of TXT making headlines in the U.S.
1: Mm-hmm, that's correct. Tomorrow by Together member Yeonjun is set to perform at one of America's most recognizable live music stages next month. Big Hit Music announced that Yeonjun will perform at ABC's Good Morning America Summer Concert Series on August 7th. The Summer Concert Series, held annually in New York, is one of the prominent live music events featured on American morning television, welcoming internationally renowned artists each year. Yeonjun is only the second Korean solo artist to perform on the stage after BTS's Jungkook, who appeared back in 2023. This appearance highlights Yeonjun's growing recognition as a solo performer, building on the success he has achieved as a member of TXT. Industry experts say performing on a major stage like the GMA Summer Concert Series is an important indicator of an artist's mainstream appeal in the U.S. market. Meanwhile, Yeonjun's second mini album, No Labels Part 2, is expected to be released on July 10th.
0: What an honor for Yeonjun, and also looking forward to the new album.
1: Yes.
0: Thank you very much, Bella, for those updates.
1: Yes, I'll see you.

event will strengthen the city's position as the global home of jjimae. And help exhibition that comprehensively explores Korea's food culture has opened at the National Museum of Korea. Titled The Korean Table, Food, Nature, and Life, the exhibition brings together some 680 artifacts from 51 institutions, tracing the history and evolution of Korean cuisine over thousands of years. Museum officials said the exhibition was organized to showcase the roots of K-food as it continues to gain global popularity. Highlights include archaeological artifacts, royal Joseon-era records, literary accounts of gastronomy, and paintings depicting traditional dining scenes. The exhibition runs through October 25th, with free admission offered through Sunday. The 2026 Korea Beauty Festival is expanding its KBF Beauty House pop-up following the festival's successful launch last month. Running through July 19th at the Hiker Ground in Seoul's Jungbu District, the pop-up offers international visitors an expanded lineup of K-beauty brands and immersive beauty experiences. Highlights include AI-assisted skin analysis with personalized skincare recommendations, traditional Korean royal styling, and a showcase of K-beauty tourism packages available through partnered global travel platforms. The host, the Korea Tourism Organization, said it will continue developing customized beauty tourism products to encourage repeat visits by foreign travelers. That's all from me. Turning now to a quick look at more K-culture stories making headlines today,

Through a single photo at a time, we take a closer look at culture in Korea. This is K-Culture in Photos. Today's keyword is 그늘 or shade. On a hot summer day, shade isn't just a place to escape the sun. It's where people pause, relax, and enjoy the season a little more comfortably. There are many ways to create shade. Out on the river, people enjoy boating with family and friends under a canopy, staying cool while taking in the scenery. The same goes for the beach. Whether it's under a beach umbrella or beneath the shade of palm trees, finding a cool spot is all part of a relaxing summer getaway in Korea. Of course, some of the best shade comes from nature. Tree-lined streets and leafy parks offer a welcome break from the summer heat. In many Korean cities, these green spaces become popular places to rest, read a book, or simply slow down for a while. And perhaps the happiest place to find shade is under a big green tree where children can run, laugh, and play. Look at these moves. Visitors gather to watch humanoid robots dance with surprisingly smooth movements and expressive gestures. They are designed not only to demonstrate advanced technology, but also to interact with people in fun and engaging ways. Events like this are giving people a fun, hands-on look at how robotics is becoming part of everyday life. Now they've taken center stage. This dancing robot duo even performs in front of a live audience while spectators rush to capture the moment on their phones. It's not every day you get to watch robots steal the spotlight. But here's an interesting question. If robots can dance like this, could they master K-pop choreography next? With its fast-paced moves and perfectly synchronized routines, I guess K-pop could be the ultimate dance test for humanoid robots. Could this be someone's home? Not quite. It's actually a Hanok cafe. With traditional wooden architecture, warm sunlight streaming through the windows, and beautifully presented drinks and desserts, these cafes offer a unique blend of history and modern cafe culture. Now imagine enjoying a cup of tea with this view, overlooking mountains and a traditional Hanok village. It's easy to see why these cafes have become a favorite among both international visitors and locals. Many also serve familiar desserts with Korean twist, using local ingredients and flavors to create something new. And of course, many visitors also come to try traditional Korean sweets, from injeolmi and yakgwa to treats made with mugwort and rice cakes. K-desserts are evolving while still

0: Korea's culinary heritage. They're as beautiful to photograph as they are delicious to eat. So, how does this sound? Sitting in a peaceful Hanok cafe, feeling the summer breeze, and enjoying a cup of tea with Korean desserts. Take a look at this dinosaur. Curious visitors gather around a model of Koreanosaurus Bosungensis, a dinosaur first unveiled in 2010. It wasn't just an exciting fossil discovery. It was the first dinosaur to officially bear the name Korea, making it a special part of the country's natural heritage. These are the actual fossil specimens that inspired the reconstruction. Recently, the fossils were announced as future natural heritage treasures, recognizing both their scientific importance and their role in telling the story of prehistoric life on the Korean Peninsula. The designation also includes weathering pits on an island in Tongyeong, another remarkable natural site shaped over thousands of years. Together, these discoveries remind us that Korea's heritage isn't only found in palaces and temples, but also in the ancient ground beneath our feet. Some moments help us slow down, while others inspire us to look ahead. Together, they paint a colorful picture of Korea.
1: Located in Central Asia, Tajikistan is a nation rich in history and culture. It was once a major stop along the ancient Silk Road and is home to the majestic Pamir Mountains, often referred to as the roof of the world. Located at the heart of Central Asia, Tajikistan has preserved its rich history and unique cultural heritage for centuries. In recent years, exchanges between Korea and Tajikistan have also grown steadily, with Korean culture gaining increasing popularity among local people. This growing interest was on full display also at the Korea-Tajikistan Cultural Festival held there, which drew considerable attention. Today, we are connecting with the Korean ambassador to Tajikistan, Jeon Sung-sik, to hear more about the atmosphere on the ground. Hello, Ambassador Jeon.
2: Hi, Ambassador.
3: Good afternoon. I'm very pleased to see you. I'm the Jeon Sung-sik, Ambassador of the Republic of Korea to Tajikistan.
1: Thank you very much. We're very honored to have you on the show, Ambassador Jeon. So first and foremost, for many Koreans, Tajikistan might be an unfamiliar country. So please introduce Tajikistan to our viewers a little bit. And also, when you were first appointed there, what was your first impression of the country and what aspects of Tajikistan left a big impression on you?
3: For many Koreans, Tajikistan is still a relatively unfamiliar country. Located in the heart of Central Asia, it's long served as an important crossroad of the ancient Silk Road. Today, it is best known for the Pamir Mountains, often called the roof of the world. More than 90% of its territory is covered by mountains. Tajikistan is blessed with breathtaking scenery and abundant natural resources. But I believe its greatest treasure is its people. When I first arrived in Dushanbe, capital of Tajikistan, as the ambassador of the Republic of Korea, I was immediately impressed by the warmth, kindness, and hospitality of the Tajik people. Although our two countries are geographically far apart, I've discovered many meaningful similarities between our two nations. Tajik people care deeply about their families, respect their elders, and cherish their traditions, just as we do in Korea.
2: Wow. Yes, it's definitely one of the places I want to visit soon. So Tajikistan and South Korea established official diplomatic relations back in 1992. In what areas have the two countries mainly cooperated? And also, how large is the Korean community in Tajikistan? And what kind of fields are Koreans there typically engaged in?
3: Now, Korea and Tajikistan have steadily strengthened bilateral relationship since establishing this diplomatic ties in 1992. Today, we are working closely together, especially in railway infrastructure, digital technology, green energy, agriculture, education, and cultural and people-to-people exchanges. Looking ahead, Korea will host the inaugural Korea Central Asia Summit this September, together with a bilateral summit between Korea and Tajikistan. I'm confident that these historic meetings will elevate our partnership to a new level. The Korean community in Tajikistan is relatively small, with around 200 residents, but its contribution extends far beyond its size. Koreans are actively engaged in various sectors, including business, education, healthcare, and development cooperation. They are serving as a valuable bridge between our two countries by promoting mutual understanding and bringing our peoples close together.
1: Well, we definitely hope that these upcoming summits will help in, you know, growing the bilateral ties even further. But cultural exchange has also gained a lot of momentum. So we heard that the recent Korea-Tajikistan Cultural Festival held in the capital city of Dushanbe attracted a great deal of attention. So, Ambassador, do you personally feel that Korean culture is becoming increasingly popular in Tajikistan?
3: Yeah, absolutely. The cultural festival was held 2 weeks ago, yet the overwhelming emotion I experienced there remains vivid in my heart even today. Over the course of 3 days, the festival offered a wide variety of programs, including a K-pop competition, outdoor performances by K-pop artists and traditional Korean performers, and exhibitions featuring Korean food and K-beauty. It was truly inspiring and deeply moving to see nearly 10,000 people of all ages enjoying Korean music, food, and traditional performances together. The festival gave me a wonderful opportunity to witness firsthand just how much Korean culture is loved and appreciated in Tajikistan. Their interests extend far beyond K-pop and entertainment. Many young people are eager to learn the Korean language and deepen their understanding of Korean culture. Today, our embassy supports 9 Korean language centers and 2 Kim Sejong Institutes across Tajikistan, where approximately 2,500 students are learning Korean language and engaging with Korean culture.
1: Wow, 10,000, that sounds like a huge number, especially when you compare the Korean locals, the right. figure of the locals in Tajikistan mm-hmm. to the rest of the people who are just interested in Korean culture
2: Definitely,
1: there.
2: Definitely, yes. Sounds like a great big festival that was held there. And you did mention that there was K-pop competition, and we actually heard that it was one of the highlights of the festival. So what impressed you the most about the participants and the local audiences? And are there any memorable moments that you'd like to share with us?
3: Yeah, what impressed me most was the passion and enthusiasm shown by both the participant and the audience. The contestant demonstrated not only excellent singing and dancing skills, but also impressive Korean pronunciation and stage presence. Equally memorable was the audience's enthusiastic response, creating a joyful atmosphere where more people of all ages came together through the universal language of music. One of the most amazing moments for me was seeing so many children and teenagers eagerly waiting for the performances to begin. Despite the 38-degree heat, they arrived 3 or even 4 hours in advance simply to secure a good seat. The winners of the K-pop competition, they expected to participate in the preliminary round of the World K-pop Festival, which will be held in Korea this October. I sincerely hope they will perform the best of their abilities, achieve excellent results, and serve as cultural ambassadors for Tajikistan.
1: It's great to hear that this younger population is so interested in K-pop, and that could trigger them wanting to visit Korea one day. So along with K-pop then, what aspects of Korean culture are currently the most popular in Tajikistan?
3: While K-pop remains one of the strongest drivers of the Korean wave in Tajikistan, the interest in Korean culture has expanded far beyond the music. Korean dramas and films are becoming increasingly popular thanks to their compelling stories, emotional depth, and high production quality. They also help many target viewers gain a deep understanding of Korean society, culture, and value. Korean cuisine is also gaining popularity as more Tajik people discover dishes such as japchae, kimchi, bibimbap. The number of Korean restaurants in Tajikistan has been steadily growing. Another rapidly growing area is K-beauty. Korean cosmetics are highly regarded for their quality, innovation, and affordability, especially among young consumers. What is especially encouraging is that many young Tajiks are looking beyond Korean entertainment. They are learning the Korean language, discovering Korea's rich culture and traditions, and exploring opportunity to study or work in Korea.
2: Mm-hmm. Yes, it definitely sounds like the Korea culture, Korea is getting huge love and interest there. So I'm curious, when you're speaking with local people in Tajikistan, what are the questions you're asked most frequently about Korea?
3: Oh, there are questions cover a wide range of topics. Many people are eager to learn from Korea's development experience and explore how it may offer useful lessons for Tajikistan's future development. Korean culture is also a frequent topic of conversation. People often ask about their favorite K-pop idols, actors, and dramas. Many young people are curious about whether Korean dramas accurately portray real life. They often ask me with a smile whether Korean men are really as thoughtful, kind, and romantic as the characters they see on screen. I usually tell them Korean dramas may be a little more romantic than reality, but kindness and respect are certainly important values in Korean society. Education is another major area of interest. Many young people want to learn more about studying at Korean universities, getting scholarships, and career prospects. These conversations show that interest in Korea extends well beyond entertainment. They reflect a sincere desire to better understand Korea's society, culture, and people.
1: All right, Ambassador Chan, it's great that you also show the realistic view of Korean people, also beyond the K-dramas. But just as Korea is becoming more familiar to the people of Tajikistan, what is something you hope Korean viewers will know about Tajikistan?
3: What many Koreans may not realize is that Korea and Tajikistan share historical ties dating back more than 1,300 years. In the 8th century, the Korean Buddhist monk Hetso is believed to have passed through the Pamir region on his journey home from India. His travel record reminds us that our two peoples were connected long before modern diplomatic relations began. Some scholars also believe the stone guardian statue in Gyeongju depicts a Silk Road merchant, presumably an ancient Tajik person, reflecting the vibrant exchanges that once flourished along the ancient Silk Road. These historical connections remind us, although Korea and Tajikistan are geographically distant, our peoples have been linked for centuries. The more we learn about each other's history and culture, the closer our two peoples become.
1: That's very important to remember. And finally, do you have a message you'd like to share with the people of Tajikistan who love Korea, as well as with our viewers around the world?
3: Now, first of all, I'd like to express my sincere gratitude to the people of Tajikistan for their warmth, interest in, and affection for the Korean language and culture, as well as to all of Arirang viewers around the world. As ambassador, I've seen firsthand how cultural exchange can strengthen mutual trust and deepen people-to-people ties. This September, Korea will host the first Korea Central Asia Summit in Seoul, and a bilateral summit between Korea and Tajikistan is also expected to take place. I hope these historic meetings will mark a new chapter in our partnership and create even greater opportunities for cooperation. the Embassy of the Republic of Korea in Tajikistan will continue to actively support cultural and educational exchanges, expand people-to-people ties, and promote practical cooperation across a wide range of fields. Finally, I sincerely hope that friendship between Korea and Tajikistan will continue to grow and be passed on to future generations.
1: All right. Thank you very much, Ambassador Tan, for joining us today on the program. We do hope the best for future relations between Tajikistan and Korea, and also the growing bond between our two countries. Thank you very much.
2: Thank you.
3: Thank you. Thank you again for having me. It was a pleasure talking with you.
1: Thank you once again. And thank you, Bella, as always. We're going to have you back here pretty soon.
2: Yes, I'll see you soon.
1: Thanks for watching and your interest in everything K-culture. Please tune in again tomorrow, 2 p.m. Korea time. Keep diving.
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1: This isn't just news, it's our commitment. 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

어서 오세요.

Introducing Korean broadcast content that you won't be able to stop watching. For weary modern souls, Dr. Romantic, the quirky genius doctor of Puldam Hospital, prescribes heartwarming tales of humanity. A couple together for 7 years sees their rose-tinted glasses shatter. Can they keep their relationship alive? 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Beyond what social media can show, experience the vibrant Korea through its hidden gems. Mama, the ultimate K-pop festival for global fans. 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Now, the whole world enjoys it together.

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0: Welcome to Within the Frame, where we bring the most pressing issues across the globe into focus. I'm Kim Mo-gen. South Korea is facing a series of difficult questions about how its social policies should evolve in a rapidly changing society. Seoul is now considering raising the eligibility age for free subway rides from 65 to 70 for the first time in more than four decades, reigniting a broader debate over what it really means to be an older adult in today's Korea. Now, at the same time, negotiations over next year's minimum wage have once again missed the legal deadline as labor and business remain far apart over how to balance rising living costs with mounting pressure on employers. So what do these debates tell us about the future welfare, work and fairness across generations? For answers to this, we connect to Shin Eun-kyung, Associate Professor of Sociology at Korea University, who's also a visiting scholar at Harvard University. A very big welcome.
1: Thank you for inviting me.
0: And also joining us is Lee Hyun, Dean and Professor of Law at Handong International Law School. Good to see you again, Professor.
2: It's great to be back on the program.
0: So let's start a discussion right away. First with Professor Shin. Of course, like I've said, Seoul is considering raising the age for free subway rides from 65 to 70. Why has this issue come to the forefront right now?
1: I mean, the free rider program for the elderly has been financially bleeding for years, but the number just shockingly increased. Losses hit a record of $775 billion in 2025, and the share of the total deficit attributable to the free rides increased from 24% to 58% just in 4 years. Especially when we consider rapidly aging Seoul population, it also creates complicates the situation. In 2021, 16% of Seoul population was over 65. In 2025, we hit 20%, which means we can only expect more and more people become eligible for the benefit. That means ever heavier fiscal burden on the Seoul metropolitan government is inevitable. Also, from the citizens' perspective, reaction is somewhat split. Many seniors see it as a state taking away hard-earned social rights unfairly. For the younger generation, by contrast, the question why they should finance an ever-growing benefit they won't enjoy for a decade, if at all. Also, political and policy debates emerged as well. The critics also note that age hike may be wrongful. Remitting the free rides to the bottom 70% by income would cut losses far more effectively. So some see the proposal as politically convenient measure rather than a genuine proposition for the fairness. So the tension is actually very clear. The government sees unsustainable structural cost. Citizens see a contested question of who deserves the benefit and who should pay for it.
0: Right. So this debate, it's going well beyond transportation and reflects a broader demographic changes and differences in generations' perspectives as well. Now, so as this discussion moves forward, some argue that local governments have the legal authority to adjust the eligibility age, even if the national standard remains at 65. Professor Lee, from a legal perspective, how feasible is Seoul's proposal?
2: Right. So there's actually no specific law that sets a target, age for free subway rides. So as a result, there's no legal framework necessarily to say that you have to offer or not offer free rides for senior citizens or those who are elderly. So as a result, in terms of the law itself, really, it gives the local operators generally free rein to decide for themselves as to what the cost of ridership should be for the subway. But as we all know, though, when it comes to this proposal from Seoul, beyond just a legal issue, which really there is any, there's no legal issue there, really, the real question becomes sort of network operability. Because if anyone has taken the subway in the capital region, everyone knows that basically you can take a subway from Gyeonggi province to Seoul and then Seoul to Incheon. And in fact, even though for the rider himself or herself, it's very seamless, but we actually have different operators who basically can set their own fares for those lines. So for instance, we're talking about the Seoul metro area, that's governed by, this basically by the Seoul Metro, the Metropolitan Authority. But when it comes to, let's say, the

0: It is a critical lifeline. It allows older adults to stay connected to their communities instead of being isolated at home. When we lower the cost of getting around for the senior, we are not just helping one specific age group. We're investing in a society that values social connection and inclusion. So a blunt hike, age hike may save money on paper, but creates bigger social and health costs down the line. Because of that, we may need to think targeted fixed, for example, like gradual phase-in, age tiers, income-based support, off-peak limit, and gradual discount instead of free or paid binary schemes.
1: Mm-hmm. But another concern about this issue is the eligibility age. If it's raised while the retirement age remains lower, Professor Lee, many could face a gap between leaving work and receiving benefits. What kind of safeguards would be needed to avoid creating such a gap?
2: Right, exactly. There will be a gap. And the problem is that Korea's statutory retirement age now is 60. There's, of course, talks and it will be raised higher. But the national pension eligibility age is currently 63 and then scheduled to rise eventually to 65 later on. And so now, because of this, as you mentioned, a gap, we have a problem because someone retires at 60, but then there's a three-year gap or some-year gap before they can actually receive their pension. And so the question then becomes, what happens to those people who need a salary but are unable to access it because their pension doesn't kick in until a later date? So that's a real issue. And the question, as you mentioned, with respect to safeguards, there has to be safeguards in place to cover those years that someone does not earn an income. And so there's been talk about various kinds of ways of dealing with this. And so one natural way is just to synchronize the dates of retirements and the pension eligibility date in terms of the age. But not just that, you can certainly do that. But another issue is if you're not willing to, let's say, adjust the retirement age, then the question then becomes, are there going to be any requirements for employers to potentially, let's say, re-employ people who are subject to retirement? And then if that happens, then there's lots of other concerns there as well, because usually someone who retires is at the highest level of income with respect to salaries, with respect to, let's say, a company or business, if you're at a senior level. So if you get rehired, are you going to be rehired at the highest level of salary that you could be earning? Or there's a need to be some adjustments with respect to, let's say, your age, and then also considering younger employees who are coming into the system, right? So there's a lot of questions here in terms of how to deal with this issue, because if you're going to require people to be reemployed after they retire to cover this gap, right, there are lots of sort of downward issues down the road that you have to deal with respect to new workers, younger workers coming in, and how this is going to affect the company's bottom line, who's responsible for this in terms of salaries so that there is no gap. Does the government need to step in with some sort of government program? So this is a really important issue, because the safeguards need to be there in order to help people who are not going to have a salary for that time period before their pension actually kicks in.
1: Definitely. So this would suggest that any reform would be needed to be accompanied by broader policy changes on different sectors. Now, finally, so if Seoul actually moves ahead with this proposal, Professor Shin, do you think it could become a turning point for raising the age standard nationwide? And what would it take to build public consensus?
0: Most plausibly, yes. I mean, the subway benefit can be seen as like uniquely a Seoul problem, but the subway debate is really a proxy for a much larger question that Korea is facing at the moment, whether to raise the age line of elderly itself. Currently, we are using 65 as a cutoff, but as a famous meme said, 70 is a new 50. As with the growing life expectancy, being 65 carries a very different meaning now. When we first implemented this free ride program in 1984, the average life expectancy in Korea was 68.4. Now, in 2026, we have 83.5 8.5 years of life expectancy on average, 83.5.

0: Certainly, 65 has become so much questionable cutoff for the elderly. But we need to be very careful, as Professor Lee mentioned, because this change will cascade into pensions, healthcare, long-term care, and other social benefits. So it is a very important moment for think about the seniority, hopefully driven not by fiscal panic, but by fairness. And yes, of course, public consensus matter on this issue, as in general, consensus is less about the actual number than about perceived fairness of the process. So I think Seoul can be set a very good example, but only it models a procedure that our citizens can trust and agree on.
1: Mm-hmm. We'll have to see how discussions would unfold in the moving forward. Now, let's shift to another topic. So this year's minimum wage, Professor Shin, negotiations have once again missed the legal deadline, with labor and business still afoot. Beyond the numbers, what does this disagreement tell us about the challenges facing Korea's economy?
0: So obviously, the missed deadline is less of a technical failure than a clear symptom of a broader social insecurity. Three points in particular are worth thinking through here. First of all, the current minimum wage deadlock in Korea reveals profound discrepancy in how different social classes experience the economy. For low-wage workers who are navigating through temporary and part-time jobs, the issue is directly related to survival and a basic claim to living wage as a social right. For many small business owners, at the same time, the same wage debate is experienced as an existential threat. So each side actually claimed the victimhood and mostly like plausible. And secondly, there is a certain irony in why we can't seem to reach an agreement on the minimum wage. It shows just how fixated we've become on the number itself. As it stands, Korean minimum wage system doesn't account for differences across regions, across industries, or the skill levels. So in a way, this deadlock is also a chance to see the underlying major problem, that we are clinging for far too rigidly to a system that simply doesn't reflect the diversity of the 21st century labor market. Overfixation on a single national number that ignores regional, sectoral, and skill differences will not solve the problem. Also, most importantly, the gap between law and reality is so wide. In Korea, about 12.5% of all wage workers are paid below the minimum wage. What's the point of agreeing on a certain number that cannot be implemented? When we look at how the minimum wage actually is implemented in practice, we can see how unrealistic the magic one number approach is. The large companies with 300 or more employees, that the rate is just 2.5. But at the smallest business, those with fewer than 5 workers, it climbs up to 30 to 40%. So the violation of the minimum wage law are turning off to strikingly high in small places. And the truth is, even if everyone agrees on a like minimum wage, as long as the number doesn't reflect the reality of the economy underground, the underlying economic inequality will simply going to persist.
1: Mm-hmm. So just beyond just fixation of this numbers, implementation is another question that needs to be resolved. Now, going back to the discussion that we have, Professor Lee, labor groups are calling for a 16% increase, while employers are demanding a wage freeze legally and institutionally. How is the Minimum Wage Commission expected to bridge this wide gap?
2: Well, let's think about the commission itself. We're talking about 27 members. 9 members represent workers, the other 9 sort of management or employers, and then you have 9 that are sort of public interest members, and they're supposed to be neutral, right? They're appointed by the government. And so this commission is supposed to deliberate and then sort of make a recommendation to the minister, who will then make an announcement as to what the minimum wage should be. Basically, the way it works in the commission is, naturally, you have the employer side and the employee side. Each side will make their sort of proposal. And as you noted here, the employee side, they want a 16% increase to raise the minimum wage to 12,000 won, whereas, you know, employers want to freeze it and keep it as it is. So basically, you have both sides. And then, of course, you have those 9 members who are the public interest members who are appointed by the government, and they sort of hold the tiebreaker vote, right, in this whole process. So generally speaking, They try to reach some consensus, essentially. They go through many rounds of discussions. And last year, you know, there was eventually a settlement among the commission, the commission members, to agree on a particular minimum wage. But as it stands, in terms of where the parties are now, right, we have one calling for 16% increase and another side, the employers, saying 0%. The question is, you know, where will they fall in between, right? And part of it is as opposed to a deliberative process, it more looks like a negotiation at some point, where the government then steps in to sort of reflect the views of the government, and then that process is worked out where then an actual minimum wage is set. So this is supposed to be generally a deliberative process, but I think we all can see that this is a negotiated sort of rate. And so depending on whether each side and how strongly each side comes forward and whether or not there can be consensus reach, that will really be the basis by which the decision is actually made with respect to the commission. And then hopefully at some point right in August, it should be announced in terms of what the rate actually is.
1: Mm-hmm. So reaching common ground certainly won't be as easy as it sounds. But stepping a little bit back, Professor Lee, the minimum wage has missed the legal deadline in most years since the system has been introduced. Do you think there should be some reform regarding that?
2: Yeah, because this has been a 40-year sort of decision structure that's been in place, where we have this commission, and again, it generally was thought of as being a deliberative process because we have a commission. A commission is supposed to gather together, you know, hear various reports, and then come to sort of general consensus to make a decision as to what the minimum wage should be. But it's really not a work of a commission. It's more like a negotiation. And so as a result, because you have interested parties on both the employer side and on the employee side, basically, you know, this haggling process is what really what we've been seeing over the years when it comes to minimum wage. And so as a result, that's one issue that I think needs to be addressed, is this is not really a commission, but really a negotiation. But then there's also another question about, you know, the government appointed commissioners or the members of the commission, the public interest members, you know, in terms of whether they're that neutral, because of course they're appointed by, you know, the government and the president. So obviously they're going to reflect potentially the views of the ruling party or the president who's in power. And so as a result, you know, there's that element as well with respect to the work of the commission. And then, you know, with respect to reforming the whole process, then the question becomes, you know, where people have missed the deadline, right? As we talked about, they missed the deadline to sort of announce and get to some result with respect to deciding on the rate. You know, basically, you know, these deadlines, you know, do they have any real significance? They certainly do at one level in terms of pushing the commission to make a decision. But because it seemed to be, you know, regularly missed, that seems to be some concern for dysfunction. And as a result, you know, the question is, there needs to be, people have called for some real change in the system to redesign the whole system in such a way that we have a more deliberative process, more fairness, more voices in the conversation, that the commission can do its work, and this wouldn't be simply a negotiation between sort of management and labor. So I think that's where a lot of the conversation has been heading so far.
1: Right. So it really raises an important question about whether the current system is still fit for purpose. And we'll have to see how this would evolve moving forward. But as for now, we'll have to leave our discussion right here. Thank you so much for your insights tonight, Professor Lee.
2: It was my pleasure.
1: And of course, Professor Shin, we really appreciate it.
0: Thank you.
1: And that'll be all from us on Within the Frame tonight. Be sure to tune in again next time as we continue to explore the stories that matter. Until then, stay informed and engaged.
3: Korea Initiative. The future is already in motion. Intelligence redesigns reality. Life expands beyond limits. Culture moves the world. Our vision reaches into the infinite. Together, we will go even further. The K Initiative.

A smile passed down to us across time. Why are people so captivated by it? In the vast exhibition hall, filling the empty space, stand just two sculptures. They are the pensive bodhisattvas, carried across some 14 centuries. Created about 50 years apart in the Three Kingdoms period, the two figures resemble each other but differ in beauty. The one on the left, from the late 6th century, wears a pointed crown engraved with the sun and moon, while a silk-like drapery flows gently over its shoulders. In contrast, the figure on the right, crafted in the 7th century, makes a striking impression with its simplicity and restraint. A plain three-peaked crown, bare chest with only two necklaces. Unlike the lightly incised folds of the left, the right feels weighty and dynamic, like heavy cloth. Lower your gaze, and you'll notice remarkable detail at the feet. While the late 6th century figure appears still and contemplative, its toes extended in a straight line, rendered with shallow incisions. The figure on the right seems to gather strength in a fleeting moment of contemplation. Its toes, slightly curled, conveying a vivid sense of dynamic vitality. Two distinct figures, yet in these tranquil smiles from 1500 years ago, we find a quiet comfort for our weary lives.

Here are 22 volumes. At first glance, they may seem like ordinary old books. But the moment you unfold and connect them one by one, a remarkable scene emerges. A mid-19th century map of Korea, hand-drawn with its mountains and rivers, the Daedongnyeojido.

Fully unfolded, it becomes a massive map about 6.7 meters in height. But what's truly astonishing is not its size. It vividly depicts how mountain ranges extend from Baekjusan Mountain to form the land, and how rivers wind their way through villages. Like modern maps, it uses symbols clearly, with 10 ri intervals to guide travelers, a truly groundbreaking idea for its time. Another reason this map is remarkable, a woodblock print, made practical for all classes, Yangban elite and commoners alike to use. Comparable even to modern surveying techniques, this map was not created by the genius of Kim Jong-ho alone. Beginning with the early Joseon world map, 혼일 강리 역대 국도 지도. It builds upon the tradition of earlier scholars, such as 정상기 and 신경준, culminating in this monumental masterpiece. Perhaps Joseon sought to reflect its care for the lives of its people within this map. Across rugged mountain ranges and winding rivers, countless roads were carved into woodblocks. Along the grand paths traced by the Daedongyeo Jido, we now take a new step forward into history.

0: which is the formal version of 에게, like 부모님께. Like Sung Jun, if you want to ask someone what they think or recommend something, say 는 게 어때요? If you want to recommend giving toilet paper as a gift, you say 휴지를 선물하는 게 어때요? If you want to recommend giving detergent as a gift, say 세제를 선물하는 게 어때요? When you want to convey your hope that something will happen, you say 앗 or 어쩌면 좋겠다. So to say you hope someone will like your present, you would say 선물이 마음에 들었으면 좋겠어요. If you hope everything unrolls smoothly like toilet paper, you would say 휴지처럼 잘 풀렸으면 좋겠어요. Another thing, to express your worry that something will happen, you can use 울까 봐서. If you're worried someone won't like your gift, you would say 선물을 안 좋아할까 봐 걱정돼요. Or I wasn't sure what you would like, so I brought several, would be 마음에 안 들어 할까 봐 여러 개 골랐어요. Lastly, the word 정 represents a uniquely Korean sentiment, similar to love and friendship, but also caring feelings of affection, attachment, and mutual bond. The expression 정을 나누다, which is used often in Korea, is about sharing genuine love and affection with another person. It is also used when deferring to others or helping them. All right, ready to practice what we learned?
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1: 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It's Dongdong Boan-in, made with wood in 1936. It was up and running as an actual inn until 2004.
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1: Even poet Seo Jung-ju had once stayed at this place. I also had the pleasure of leaving my mark in such a meaningful place. An old inn standing tall for over 80 years while holding all the traces of the past. The pictures hung on the walls have piqued our interest.
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1: Once an accommodation for countless guests, it has now reopened and renovated as a complex cultural space, serving as a gallery and others to greet people once again. The fully exposed rafters, vintage wallpaper, and things of old that come as modest as they can be, standing in the space gave me a weird feeling that I was time traveling back to the old past. And from looking at the artwork displayed in each corner, I could also see how people had spent time in this place over the last several decades, laughing, hanging out with each other, and enjoying their time during their stays. I wish it continues to show my true self and stay by our side as long as possible. This place is known as Hachon, as it is located west of the Gyeongbokgung Palace. It is also called Sejong Village, as it was the birthplace of King Sejong the Great. To leave a trace of memory, we are in Ogindong's Hachon, a town of traditional Hanoks, and where traditions and vibes from the old days still live to this day. A path we walk every day can sometimes turn out to be a trip when walked slowly. Especially when walking all corners of the alley, we get to stumble across an unexpected surprise. It reminded me of the arcade I always couldn't resist stopping by on the way home after school. Started out as Yong Arcade in 1988, it almost faced being out of business in 2011. But it was restored by those who share memories of this place and is still being loved by many people of Sachon. Now, it's time to brag my gaming skills. Playing my childhood games reminded me of the friends I used to play them with.

0: What else can I possibly say?
1: 대학교 때 밴드 생활하셨던 분들은 아주
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0: Music has such a fascinating power. Music brings back what it was like for you and what was going on at the time. And even the looks of the faces you were with when listening to it.

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1: 내다봐 본 너. 지금은 알 수 없어.
0: The old memories I ran into out of the blue added so much excitement to the day. 불빛은 배우를
2: 따라서 Korea Initiative. The future is already in motion. Intelligence redesigns reality. Life expands beyond limits. Culture moves the world. Our vision reaches into the infinite. Together, we will go even further. The K Initiative.

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3: And hello, everyone. I'm here again as your Simply K-pop special MC, Alicia of Eunice.
2: Alicia, don't you feel like time is passing by so quickly? It feels we shouted Happy New Year just yesterday, but it's almost April and summer is right around the corner.
3: Yeah, I know, right? Like, time is going like a blink of an eye. So to not waste any time, let's fill every day with some precious memories.
2: Agreed. Then shall we get those memories made on today's Simply K-pop? Aja!
3: Aja!
2: Fighting! Fighting! Whoa, that's awkward.
3: All right, then. Who will open today's Simply K-pop, I wonder?
2: It's the fusion 국악 band 그라나다 as well as 누에라 with their powerful energy shouting New Is Now as well as Angel Noise with their white letter. That's gonna be all the acts now. Music, stop!

0: You know, Taylor, there's actually something that I wanted to do if ever I become an MC. Do you think I can do it today?
1: What is it?
0: Well, I wanted to shout out Simply, and then everyone in the audience here will go K-pop. Do you think I can do that?
1: Holy shit. The Simply K-pop audience is no joke. They're pros. Look forward to it. Everyone, Alicia가 뭐지? Simply 하면 K-pop 해주실 수 있죠? 그게 소원이래요. 이루어드립시다.
0: Okay, 좀 긴장돼요.
1: You don't have to worry.
0: I'm getting a bit nervous.
1: They're pros.
0: Okay, here I go. Simply... K-pop! Woo! Make some noise! Sorry, chill! Wow! That's amazing, everybody.
1: That was amazing.
0: I love it, and thank you so much.
1: Now that Alicia's wish has come true, let's go meet our next performers. Here's Bling One and Genblue, your gateway to Korea, Simply
0: K-pop. K-pop. Music.
1: Stop.

0: Everyone, are you enjoying the show? 재밌게 즐기고 계신가요?
1: Your energy, guys, is just mwah, chef's kiss. It's amazing. Now, let's go hurry up to the next stage and keep that tension up.
0: Let's do just that. It already feels like spring and summer with this next group's performance. Rocking the vibes full of fiery passion, it's W24.
1: As well as Cuban with her crystal clear voice bringing the heart cluttery feelings of spring. Let's go and see them now. Music, start!

0: we took a look around the city, how about we recommend some songs related to Seoul?
1: Good idea. I want to recommend Zion T's Yanghwa Bridge or Yanghwa Daegu. It's the perfect song to listen to when you're on your way back home.
0: Oh, so then I'll definitely give it a listen later. Then, maybe I'll recommend 차이 선배님's Gangnam Style. Oh. It's a go-to really fun song.
1: Yeah, that's a good one, representing the Gangnam area. Then let's quickly go to more great songs with the next performances. Here's 2Z and NTX coming up next. Music, stop!

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1: Terry, when do you listen to music usually?
0: I usually listen to music when I'm in my car, moving to schedule. But you know, music is my life, so it's always with me. How about you?
1: Honestly, the same. Like, I listen to it when I wake up, when I go to sleep, to and from work. Actually, before coming on stage, I was listening to music. Basically, I cannot live without music.
0: Agreed. And our next performers are bringing songs that are perfect to listen to in the car. The three teams that are ready to captivate K-pop fans this year. Here's Lee Sen-Nu, Candy Shop, and Say My Name. Music, stop!

0: We're already down to our final stage. Alicia, today we talked a little about time, right? Do you think you spent your time well today with no regrets?
1: Of course! I think today was such a happy day when I got to spend today with like the fans and of course with you!
0: Thank you!
1: But of course I'm a tiny bit sad because the show today is already coming to an end.
0: But not yet, don't be sad because we still got some amazing teams and their amazing performances to see. Here's 더윈드 and 8turn coming up next. Music, stop!

0: This is Simply K-Pop Gateway to Korea, and it's already time to say goodbye. Everyone, did you enjoy the show today? 재밌으셨나요?
1: Thanks to all of your support and cheers. We also enjoyed and had a great time today. So thank you so much.
0: Thank you. We'll be back with even greater K-pop stages, so tune in next time.
1: Your gateway to Korea, Simply K-pop. K-pop.
0: Goodbye, everyone. Bye.
1: Bye.

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1: Hello, I'm Chin, and this is Peace Insight, where we bring you this week's news on reunification. Welcome to the Chungcheong Unification Plus Center, a place where the journey toward peace and unification becomes easy, engaging, and accessible. To celebrate its grand opening on March 23rd, we shared a special time singing for peace with singer Pyeol. The sound of the wind has replaced the blare of loudspeakers, and people have returned to markets that once stood quiet. Join us on a walk along the DMZ Peace Trail and discover the small but meaningful changes that peace has brought to communities near the border.

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0: 이게 옛날 설거지용 건가?
1: 제발.
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내 손 뚫리겠다.

It feels a bit off. You might even wonder if it was made incorrectly. Let's take a closer look. Its nose is naturally lifted. The ears are laid back, and it roars with its mouth open down to the finely detailed fangs. The beard flows back, and details around the eyes, mouth, tail, and feet are rendered using the incision technique, bringing the piece vividly to life. On top of the lid, seated at a slight angle, the creature is a lion. In Buddhism, lions are regarded as mystical guardians of truth. And during the Goryeo dynasty, many Celadon works were crafted in the form of lions. Though lions are seen as brave and powerful, this one feels endearingly cute, but no less significant. The smoke rising from the burner passes through the holes in the lid and slowly escapes into the air through the lion's mouth. As for the lid, an additional tier was raised on top, carefully placing the lion above it, while the body of the burner is adorned with expansive cloud motifs. What truly makes this incense burner shine is that subtle twist in perspective. Rather than centered, it's set slightly off to one side, gently breaking away from the conventional idea of a perfect symmetry. Small yet confident, off-center yet beautiful. The essence of Goryeo Celadon defying convention. Shall we be drawn into the quiet charm of this piece, whose imperfection creates its own perfection?

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Wyatt seemed nervous about trying live fish for the first time, but was really brave about it. It also looked like he even studied up on the Noryangjin fish market in advance. Remember what he said when he held up the live fish? He said, 제 팔만 해요. Here, the expression 만하다 is used to compare the size of one noun to another. So saying 제 팔만 해요 is the same as saying, this is similar to the length of my arm. How then would you say a shrimp was as big as your palm? That's right. 새우가 제 손바닥만 해요. You can add 당 to ask the price of a fish in kilograms, which is how most fish markets in Korea calculate price. Say 1kg당 얼마예요?

0: or change the number of kilograms and add 당. If you want to ask the price per fish, it's 한 마리당 얼마예요? Or per plate is 한 접시당 얼마예요? What would be the answer? Simply add the unit with 단위당 and the price. Like 1kg당 3만 원이에요. 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It's open 24 hours a day and conveniently connected to subway lines 1 and 9. With a parking lot available, visiting is easy at any time. If you aren't a regular at any of the stalls, take a stroll and compare prices to get a sense of the range before enjoying a little bartering. All right, ready to practice what we learned today?
1: "제 팔만 해요. 새우가 제 손바닥만 해요. 새우가 제 손바닥만 해요.
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2: This is K-Chat Travel in Korea. Today, we'll learn how to speculate in Korean. In situations where it looks like something is likely to happen now or in the future, you can say 플러스 것 플러스 같다. When Alexa said it looked like there would be leftovers because there was so much food, she said 음식이 많아서 남을 것 같아요. This time, how would you say it looks like the raw fish will be fresh? That's right. 생선회가 싱싱할 것 같아요. How about hearing one more example? How would you say, this video looks like it'll be fun? 이 영상은 재미있을 것 같아요. Another useful expression is 왠지. It's short for 왜인지. And is used to suggest something seems likely, even if you don't know the reason. Alexa said, 왠지 오늘 식사는 기억에 오래 남을 것 같아요. Which means, I don't know why, but I think I'm going to remember today's meal for a long time. I hope you create wonderful memories after trying Korea's colorful and unique cuisine. Ready to practice the Korean expressions we learned today?
3: 싱싱할 것 같아요. 생선회가

Korea Initiative. The future is already in motion. Intelligence redesigns reality. Life expands beyond limits. Culture moves the world. Our vision reaches into the infinite. Together, we will go even further. The K Initiative.

0: Time to break the limits of imagination. Welcome to Vibe in Action. Peter, how have you been?
1: Good,
0: have you
1: good.
0: Eaten?
1: Have I eaten? Yes, I've eaten. I'm quite full.
0: I saw you secretly having the chocolate pie over there.
1: Delicious. You should have one.
0: And I was thinking, one of the things I enjoy very much, mm-hmm. but I take for granted every day, is each and every meal on our table. Mm-hmm. But for how long will we be able to have the privilege of enjoying the food we love?
1: What? Is something happening that people haven't told me about? Am I not going to have dinner tonight? Why are you so serious?
0: Well, I'm not trying to drag you down, but these extreme weather patterns like heat waves, mm-hmm. droughts, heavy downpours, all these erratic weather patterns are obviously affecting food security. So sometimes I'm worried about food and agricultural shortages.
1: You're right. Now you say that, I remember watching the film Interstellar and thinking, is that going to be our reality?
0: Yeah, we might have to migrate into space when we start running out of crops. It's scary. So, what can we do to keep feeding the world's growing population? To give an answer to this question, instead of Matthew McConaughey, we are joined by Mr. Choi Tae-geun, CEO of the Korean startup company Farm In Us, who studied greenhouse horticulture in the Netherlands. Wow, what a pleasure to have you with us.
2: Hello, everyone. Thank you for having me today. I work in the field of smart farming agriculture and data-driven agriculture. Today, I'd like to share some thought how climate change is reshaping agriculture and how smart farming can be part of the solution. Of course, I'm going to share some nice examples from the Netherlands and other countries and break down smart farming in a simple way.
1: Oh, we like simple here on this show. But I know the Netherlands, you know, because it's quite a small country, is really a powerhouse in terms of agriculture. So we've got that expertise to lean on as well. I guess we really need to learn properly today.
0: Yeah, and maybe if we have some extra time before we finish, we might learn a thing or two about growing tulips as well.
1: Oh, they're beautiful, yeah.
0: Shall we begin with the spell again today?